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1: The news on Radio 1, I am Wycliffe Sebunya. The former Kampala Lord Mayor Erias Lukwago is today expected to be produced before the High Court in Kampala for hearing of his bail application. Justice David Matovu scheduled the bail hearing for this morning and issued a production warrant directing the Luzira Prison Authorities to produce Lukwago, the President People's Front for Freedom, Lukwago, through his own law firm, wants the High Court to release him on bail so that he can go back to India for a spinal review and surgery. Lukwago petitioned the High Court after Chief Magistrate's Court at Makindye denied him bail on grounds of the offence of misprision or treason that he was charged with was grave and that investigations had not been concluded. Government reveals plans to buy off and compensate lawful residents in over 20 villages occupying roughly 2,700 hectares of Mabira Forest Reserve to stop further degradation of the forest and restore the natural ecosystem. The State Minister for Water and Environment, Beatrice Atimanywa, reveals that the buyout specifically concerns communities with historical or legal recognition inside the reserve. And you notes that the growing population within the forest boundaries threatens to expand farming and increase tree cutting. This while appearing before Parliament's Committee on Natural Resources.
2: Mabira Forest, I'm happy that I'm the mother because the name is with me because of the struggle we got engaged in. Many people have said they no longer see trees in Mabira. Others say by the roadside you can just look through. But people don't know that we have about 26 villages of indigenous people inside Mabira, including schools, who are originally there and it is them. Now, for us to save really Mabira in totality, because now if there are 26 villages, people are farming, people are planting and cutting and burning charcoal. So as government, really we want to protect this rich natural resource intact by buying those people, the enclaves which are inside the forest, compensate them because it is their own land.
1: Now, members of Parliament on the Natural Resources Committee, chaired by Dan Kimoshu, accused the Ministry of Environment and NEMA of being discriminative while evicting people from the wetlands.
2: Yes, we have arrested people in the wetland. You have seen us even breaking buildings. Because people used to think we are sending out, we're evicting only the Mayuni growers, the small, ordinary Ugandans who are just making small huts there. No, you know, anybody who is degrading the environment, especially the wetland, is supposed to be evicted, and the president has really directed on this.
1: Beatrice Atimanywa, the State Minister for Water and Environment. The government of Netherlands availed $16 million to support Uganda's national vision for youth empowerment, reproductive health and rights through 2030. Head of Development Cooperation at the Netherlands Embassy, Boy Jan Smedding, says the program, dubbed C+, targets adolescents and young people aged 10 to 24, focusing on adolescent girls, young women, out-of-school youth, and refugee populations. Smedding also expresses concern over the continued high rates of teenage pregnancies in Uganda. This at the UNFPA offices in Kampala.
3: The prevalence of teenage pregnancies is already stuck at 24% since 2006. The unmet need for modern contraceptives stands at only 39% for unmarried women of reproductive age. Why is there still limited progress after years and years of investment? Because this is not the first program. A fundamental question we have to ask together. We cannot allow that to happen at the cost of our girls and women.
1: Now, Director General of Health Services, Dr. Daniel Chabainze, says they are focusing on Busoga sub-region due to the high prevalence rate of teenage pregnancies and early child marriages.
4: A $16 million grant is being thoroughly focused on the Busoga sub-region, specifically within the districts of Namutum, Kamba, Buyende, Namayego, and Mayuge. Facing these four districts, young people in Busoga navigate burdensome obstacles in their well-being, including elevated levels of adolescent pregnancy, premature motherhood, education disruption, and gender-related risks. Through this agreement, the Minister of Health is committing to work hand-in-hand with our district health teams to take real solutions straight to the community level.
1: The opposition Forum for Democratic Change Party criticizes the Electoral Commission for failing to declare the Women's Council Election Day a public holiday, saying the decision affected voter participation. FDC Deputy Spokesperson Richard Muyombia alleges that the move disadvantaged many voters, especially women and workers, and created an opportunity for electoral malpractice. He also says that the FDC will deploy polling agents where it has candidates to monitor the elections and document the irregularities.
5: This is a calculated play to suppress voter turnout and compromise the integrity of the process. Just to remind the Electoral Commission that without a public holiday, many citizens, especially women and workers, will be unable to fully participate in these crucial elections. Yet are they very important ones, as you are aware that.
1: Also, the U.S. is imposing new tariffs on around 60 trading partners, according to the vast majority of its imports, over claims they failed to properly stop forced labor. The duties ranging from 10% to 12.5% target key economic partners, including the U.K., China, EU, Canada, Japan, and India. They come in on Friday as a temporary 10% tax on foreign goods introduced earlier this year expires. The move is the latest escalation in the global trade war reignited by U.S. President Donald Trump when he returned to office last year. The U.S. Supreme Court ruled earlier this year that many of the tariffs imposed globally under emergency powers were illegally enacted. Coming up, a great morning.
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0: The king of music, ladies and gentlemen. Michael Jackson. They don't care about us.
1: Did you hear that guitar solo?
0: Hey.
1: Ripped it, man.
0: Yeah.
1: Ripped it.
0: Fantastic, fantastic song. This was actually shot in the favelas in Brazil.
1: And he had a pun in the album this is off of. And the pun is from his 1995 album, History.
0: Yeah.
1: Or His Story. Get it?
0: Yeah, it was brilliant, really.
1: Absolutely brilliant.
0: There are statues of Michael Jackson all around the world of His Story, that album cover. Yeah, you know, standing that soldier-like pose.
1: Fatigue.
0: Yeah, there's even one for sale if you're a crazy Michael Jackson fan. I think somewhere in Europe, somebody's selling one.
1: I'm crazy. Looking for somebody to buy.
0: Yeah, this, by the way, actually created quite a bit of problems because of the lyrics. And some of them were deemed anti-Semitic. Because it was, you know, he said, Jew me, sue me. Yeah, everybody do me. That got people kick me, kike me, don't black or white me.
1: Although it actually fit the it fit the thematic of the song.
0: Exactly.
1: Because the song was talking about, you know, they being the powerful minority.
0: Yes, exactly.
1: And them not really caring about what, in this case, he were represented, which was the general majority, the general public, which he did not fit into. But you know what I mean.
0: Yeah. And because of that, they actually put a bit
1: saying Jew me was actually not meant as a racial slur.
0: Yeah.
1: It was meant as a reference to the Holocaust and the treatment of the Jews.
0: Yeah. And it's just completely
1: So he was basically using completely misconstrued. It was basically saying, you can persecute me.
0: But you can,
1: like the Jews were persecuted and I still won't budge.
0: They overreacted and misinterpretations went around, and before they knew it, radio stations kind of sat on this, by the way. They didn't really give it as much airplay as it deserved. It got more airplay in Europe than in USA.
1: Shame.
0: Yeah, massive, massive song, and it did a lot for Brazil, by the way. Those favelas, that video did a lot for them.
1: Yeah.
0: And you know the funny thing is because the security couldn't guarantee him security.
1: In the favela?
0: Police couldn't.
1: Don't say it.
0: The gang leaders said, that's on us. That's on us. Brilliant, brilliant.
1: Absolutely brilliant. Just speaks to the power that
0: I know. And for the other event, I thought I was talking about on this day. You should look at me.
1: Well, good morning and welcome to The Great Morning on Radio 1. Kitu Flo and John Tarach. 17 minutes after 6 o'clock. Mm-hmm. Hello and good morning.
0: Absolutely.
1: Do you know what day it is? Do you know what day it is? It's a Friday.
0: Yes, absolutely, absolutely.
1: Yes. It's time for the meltdown.
0: The 24th day of July. But guys, we've got Corinna coming up. We've got Atlantic Star. It's a Friday, and the music's going to sound like it.
1: Nobody understands Friday like we do.
0: The press review is also going to be part and parcel of this hour. Some of the stories include...
1: We're going to be talking the new license fees for lecturers. Yeah, a policy that's taking effect immediately. It affects lecturers and tutors who are going to be speaking out. And you can see that in here. But also, the councillor elections, the LC elections, Inaremi is winning. Apparently, it dominates the women, especially the women council polls.
0: Mm-hmm.
1: And we'll get into that and many more stories in today's new vision.
0: And we've got the kids' corner, of course, and the wake-up calls. Send those in now on our WhatsApp on 0703-090-090. Those hilarious stories that you'd like to share with us, please. We're waiting for them. Like, dying to receive those messages. Please, drop them. 0703-090-090. Those hilarious things that the children say, the crazy things that
1: by all means. Did you tell them about the wake-up calls?
0: Yeah. Well, yeah.
1: We'll be waiting on those messages.
0: The number, the name of the person, your name. Mm. We don't need your phone number, just your name. And the reason you're asking us to wake up this person. Mm. That's all. That's all.
1: So don't put your skin color because you want John to read your message. shall see
0: this
1: you.
0: This slander. I don't know what we are going to do.
1: Ah, not yet. But, not yet. Gachari, mabaga. Gachari. Mabaga.
0: Well, let's have a look at the weather now.
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1: Moses is saying there need to be courses, units or electives at uni on Michael Jackson's craft.
0: I know, totally. Mm. And
1: he was a king of AV.
0: He really was.
1: King of a lot of things.
0: Kampala and Tebe Mukono were kissed and surrounding areas today. Partly cloudy conditions, possible highest temperatures today. Hey, we'll hit about 28 degrees Celsius. Frankly speaking, it's going to feel like the low 30s. Mm. Mm, the dry season is dry seasoning. And it's going to be a bit
1: good thing you're today. Wearing white.
0: Yeah. Stay hydrated, people. Stay hydrated.
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0: 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Dan, good morning, good morning. Top of the morning to you.
1: Dan wants to give me a statue.
0: Yeah.
1: If he had Dan, I bet you if he gave you something, you could wake up after 2 days with no kidney.
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1: Mm-hmm. And this has got to be one of the most interesting starts of what I would call an administrative term. Because, you know, you're seeing how all the ministers hopping around and throwing their weight about, public officials. There was an engineer in Kanungu who took off after a bridge collapsed yesterday. Yeah, you know, there's movement. But one of the most interesting things I've got to say has to be this letter from the Office of the President, the RDC, actually, in Tungamo District, written on the 7th of July to the Human Resource President's Office, Kampala, stating the misconduct of a secretary called Judith. And this RDC called Kagaiga Miriam Mugisha Mbazi says, I formally write to your office to report the continued misconduct of my secretary despite several verbal warnings and guidance provided to improve her conduct. Her behavior has continued to deteriorate. As on the 6th of July, 2026, an incident occurred at the office that I consider to be a serious breach of professionalism and trust. Mm-hmm. A lady called Watavara Jacqueline visited the office to deliver two chickens to me as a token of appreciation. I had previously assisted her regarding some court matters involving her biological son. Unfortunately, at the time she came to the office as attending a meeting at the district headquarters, she therefore handed the gifts to my secretary without my knowledge. I consent my secretary recovered and took possession of the gifts instead of safeguarding them until my return. Or informing me accordingly.
0: The gifts again?
1: Two chickens. Now, despite the guidance and repeated verbal warnings she has received regarding her conduct, there has been no improvement. Her action demonstrates a lack of professionalism, respect, and integrity, which are inconsistent with the standards expected of an employee. A copy of her abusive message is also attached. In light of the above, I respectfully request your office to investigate this matter and take disciplinary action in accordance with the organization's policies and procedures.
0: The gifts were?
1: Two chickens.
0: Chickens. What's the total financial value?
1: Depending on whether they were broilers or local chicken. And it could stretch anything from 20 to 80,000, I think.
0: Maybe even
1: 100,000.
0: You're about to become like Muhanga and have
1: Yes. No, it can. Depending on the type of chicken. Yes. Local chicken can even come in at 50K. For real.
0: Okay, let's move away from the value, because I wanted to talk about what's the basis of the complaint here? It's not just the chickens. The chickens is an example of a greater bad behavior.
1: Yes.
0: The secretary has been sitting on his head.
1: On her. But who put the secretary there? That's the question I need to understand. Because if a secretary has that much clout.
0: Investigated. For stealing her two chickens.
1: Yes, among other things. But the trigger was the two chickens.
0: And this person is a she. They're both she's?
1: Yep.
0: I'm trying to find the source of the true quarrel.

0: I think it's still the chickens.
1: You think they're female hens?
0: I don't. I know, because you're trying. You don't. It doesn't make sense for you that it's chickens.
1: No, no, no. You see, if there are two chickens, we know that there are two avian,
0: yes,
1: non-flight birds. You know what I mean?
0: Yes.
1: If they're cocks,
0: mm.
1: This is not about feathered animals.
0: It is not.
1: If you know.
0: No,
1: what's the true source of this fight?
0: Let us wait for the investigations from the HR office. Because it seems they have come home to roost.
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6: It's time now for the wake-up calls. And we asked you to send these through. And usually, I'll tell you how we do it. We start with, we go to 6 o'clock, 6:00.
5: Mm-hmm.
6: And we start there and work our way down the clock. Or is it up the clock?
5: Up the clock. Yes. This...
6: So, we'll be doing these wake-up calls. But in the meantime, you see, I was telling you earlier, women in power for many years have struggled with these things of their chickens being stolen, of their cocks being stolen.
5: Mm.
6: And it's an easy fix. It's a very easy fix. They have money now, so they go get...
5: They can buy more.
6: They go and buy more.
5: Mm.
6: Yeah. Go to the market, give the cook a Range Rover, a black Range Rover, and see if it won't follow you home. There, they've done it. You don't even need to buy a Rolls Royce, just a black Range Rover and it follows you home.
5: Hello? Hello,
6: are we talking to Patience?
7: Yes, ma'am.
6: Patience, my name is Q.
5: And this is John.
6: And we're calling you from Radio 1. We have a message for you.
7: Okay.
6: Mm-hmm. The message says, tell her I love her and pray for more blessings upon her life. I love her today, tomorrow, forevermore, for as long as we both shall live. Amen.
7: Amen.
6: And this message. Hey.
7: Hi, John and Q. You
6: were just sleepy. We told you the names. You were just sleepy, hey. Mama. Well, this message of love comes from... Not a man. I know you thought it was a man, didn't you?
7: Nah.
6: It's from someone else. Not from a man. John thought it's from a man because of all the love today, forever, every day.
5: I should this, is that a...
6: this is from Shamim. Is that your sister?
7: Yeah.
6: Uh-huh. That's where the love is coming from.
7: Oh, thank you so much,
6: Dave. You're welcome.
5: You're very welcome.
6: Enjoy your day.
7: I love her so much. Too.
6: Oh, yes. How lovely.
7: She's like a darling. Thank you.
5: All right.
7: Go ahead.
5: Cheers. Okay.
6: In all your loving, in all your days, find you someone who loves you unsolicited like this.
5: Mm.
6: Where it doesn't have to be a birthday, it doesn't have to be anything. And for those women in power we were talking about earlier, it's easy to find these people unsolicited. Some of them, You don't even need to buy a Range Rover.
5: Mm.
6: Some of them, you just go to VD with them.
5: Yeah.
6: Do you know who I'm talking about? Fina Nyamtoro.
5: Yeah.
6: They steal your car, keep your new gun, steal that one. Take it to VD with you and Alternatively, just pretend you're a counselor like Judith Babidi. Don't fight. Don't write letters. Letters go on the record. Range Rovers do not.
5: Okay, let's hope this works out. Huh? I like this.
6: Mm.
5: It's giving me an idea. I honestly do hope they pick up the phone, because
6: it feels like this sounds familiar.
5: Hello?
3: Hello.
5: Good morning.
3: Hello, John.
5: Yeah, is this
6: Johnson?
3: Yes.
5: Ah, Johnson. Hello?
3: Yes, please.
5: Yeah, this is John and...
6: This is Q, and we're calling you from Radio 1 to say...

0: What is happening? I didn't see this coming.
1: Yes.
0: Thank you very much, guys. Thank you very much. I really appreciate it.
2: Well, Johnson, the love is not from us. We can't take credit. Today, this love came from someone else. It came from Daddy John, Mommy, brothers, and sisters, as well as Jonathan, Jordan, Joshua, and Julian.
0: Wow.
2: And they want to celebrate our family star. They say it's our chance to thank God and show how special you are in our family. May you grow to see your grandchildren.
0: Oh my God. Thank you very much, family. I love you so much. Best birthday gift ever. And thank you very much for making it a point and, you know, make it happen. I really feel honored to.
2: Well, good for you. Definitely enjoy.
0: Thank you.
1: Okay.
2: Enjoy it.
0: Oh, thank you very much. Thank you very much.
1: Cheers.
2: Hey, Mama. So it's nice to have families that remember your birthdays.
1: The son is John.
2: It
1: is brilliant.
2: John, if you name your child Johnson, I will beat you. Try that. Try it. I can see your wheels turning.
1: It is a good one. It is a good one. Yeah.
2: No, it is a good one.
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2: John? Are you alone?
1: The coffee hasn't kicked in yet.
2: Not yet.
1: The coffee hasn't kicked in yet.
2: All right. We get into the press review, a look at what makes headlines in the papers this morning. Front page, new license fees for lecturers. This is front page of the New Vision. Story continues on to page 3. And some of the highlights are that the policy is taking effect immediately. Lecturers and tutors are speaking out.
1: Mm-hmm.
2: Apparently, lecturers who are handling technical courses are going to pay 500,000 shillings for their licenses.
1: Yeah.
2: Let me check and see if they can see the duration of a license. Do you know, John?
1: I don't know. That's something that's just popped up now.
2: Mm.
1: So, anyways, we'll... 500K for a license annually.
2: To train people in veterinary courses.
1: Mm. We need a lot more of those, considering
2: we don't have
1: enough qualified personnel.
2: Yes, we really do need quite a bit of quite a number of. We have a lot of people learning on job.
1: And also in the New Vision today, the embattled Uganda Human Rights Commission chairperson, Fawzat Maryam Wangadia, has accused lawmakers, she reported to President Yoweri Museveni 2 years ago, of being behind the trouble she's facing at the moment.
2: Mm. Was that the video that leaked?
1: Where she absolutely blew her gasket.
2: Mm. Where she came for a certain specific someone.
1: It was very specific, so I don't know. I don't know how that works, considering... I don't know if the scope of her problems goes beyond that video. It probably does. But I think that was the speech was out of her own volition.
2: You can't pass that back to somebody else.
1: That's when you take it on the chin. Check out the story in the New Vision today.
2: Meanwhile, HIV high-risk people embrace the injection. Among these, of course, high-risk people are pregnant women, which is what makes me curious to know. Is there acceptance for... Are pregnant women allowed to take this?
1: That's a good question. I think so. But I'd not actually thought about it, but I guess it's all good.
2: Are you a fan of needles?
1: Not that I'm a fan, but it's they don't make me break out into a sweat, if that's what you're saying. The last time I did that was, I think, in nursery school.
2: I don't know if this is to a child, but it's administered to the stomach.
1: Oh, that's not the problem. It doesn't matter where you're giving me that shot.
2: Matters.
1: For you, it matters, eh?
2: If it's anywhere on my body, I don't want.
1: I have a kids' corner for that. Maybe I'll share it. Something. I don't know if I've shared it here before.
2: No. Please share.
1: I must.
2: Breastfeeding mothers embrace the drug. I think based on that, I don't know if it's been tested for long-term side effects on especially children or babies whose breastfeeding mothers took it. But I think pregnant and breastfeeding women are among those who stand to benefit the most. Because preventing HIV infections in mothers also protects their babies. Interesting there.
1: Well,
2: do you think that maybe it makes, you think it can make the child immune to HIV? We'll never know.
1: Superpower-like,
2: yeah.
1: That would be interesting.
2: It would be.
1: MPs probe 395 missing train wagons and railway land. Yeah. The Parliament's Committee on Physical Infrastructure has ordered the Uganda Railways Corporation, MD, to record a statement with CID over the disappearance of 395 railway wagons. I think this has happened over the years, but he says 395 wagons have disappeared within our country.
2: These are for real?
1: So so these are issues that has dating back to the concession period. That's what Kajuna told the MPs, that they are actually believed to have remained in Kenya following operations under RVR. Remember? RVR before. So that's where it all went sideways. And he said Uganda Railways Corporation and Kenya Railways carried out a joint wagon census in April 2026 and were analyzing the results to establish the actual number and location of the assets. So that's a challenge. That you can see the details in the New Vision today.
2: Interesting. You talked about Wangadia. She says my woes stem from corrupt MPs. I think you gave us that detail, that story. Meanwhile, Ugandans are embracing Guinness records.
1: What have we set now?
2: I'll give you an example. There's someone called Kigenyi. Well, who is the holder for the most lipstick application in 1 minute? Is that a record? Like, should we limit records to useful, sensible, useful things?
1: And I know what you mean. Like, this is now getting ridiculous, eh?
2: Yeah.
1: And
2: okay, let me ask: if you were to win a world record, Guinness World Record, what would it be for? And don't say English.
1: Oh my god!
2: You might be the Ugandan with the most English.
1: No.
2: We believe.
1: Not a chance.
2: So what would it be for?
1: What would the Honorable Mbide be doing?
2: Ocho? He cannot go to your poo.
1: No, he cannot go to my poo.
2: But go ahead, huh? Think gosh. About it.
1: Yeah, but good question.
2: Meanwhile, URA fined 1.6 billion shillings for selling 1.4 billion shillings worth of equipment for just 4 million shillings. This happened in an auction.
1: Mm-hmm.
2: Yeah. And court has ordered URA to compensate the original entitled owners, Babana Children of Uganda. I don't know if it's Lugisu, but me, I've said it to the Lugisu.
1: Yes, I can tell. Everybody, plug in yours.
2: It sounds like a Gishu word. So it's a charity organization. Yeah. So government has ordered URA to pay 1.46 in special damages, plus 200 million in general damages, with interest on both amounts running from December the 24th of 2018. So their interest, they're getting interest for 8 years until the for 8 years for now, but continuing until the payment is made in full. Colleagues, I don't know which god how they worship their god, but their god is happy. Eh?
1: Meanwhile,
2: they're a charity organization, so.
1: Four Mbare officials interdicted over corruption. Ben Kumumanya, the local government permanent secretary, Ben Kumumanya, has directed the Mbare city clerk, Asia Virebe, Tumwesijire, to immediately interdict four senior officials. The affected include Edson Kasata, the principal health officer, Charles Wandera, the senior civil engineer, Anthony Wanasoro, and the senior physical planner, Fred Nambafu.
2: You stress me every time you read it.
1: It's really bad. It's really bad. I should hand them over to you.
2: No, I don't want that story altogether. What's wrong with you? Meanwhile, Museveni hosts a team behind the Pearl to Cape EV expedition. You remember when we drove our bus to... Yeah, he hosts that team. I don't know. Read the details to get the resultant conversations therein. Meanwhile...
1: And every last Saturday of the month declared National Cleaning Day. We had this conversation on Talk Back.
2: Also, by the way, the URA story... could set a precedent. Why? Because apparently this lawsuit was brought and lost. URA lost because they failed to prove that they issued mandatory notice before disposing of the goods.
1: I think most of us
2: don't take time to read the laws
1: that
2: apply to things like that. But if you've had goods held by URA and they've not given you ample notice before disposing of those goods, yes, they have the right to dispose as in accordance with their laws, but their laws require them to communicate effectively,
1: you know,
2: with the owning party.
1: One of the things on that particular case, the goods were worth over $1 billion.
2: Yes.
1: And they were flogged off for an absolute pittance.
2: Yes, agreed. Although that's not the problem in my opinion. Why? Because you see, when they're doing recovery, they have every right to sell and at whatever price they're able to get it for.
1: Yeah.
2: But preferably closer to the amount lost, but still.
1: And if they were found culpable, I don't feel like taxpayers should not foot this bill. The official
2: They were found culpable.
1: The official who was responsible for that should answer personally. We are tired as taxpayers of paying for people's mistakes.
2: Yeah.
1: We really are.
2: So this was the explanation, if this explanation changes your mind about helping them to pay it. The URA spokesperson, Robert Kalumba, said the goods arrived in the country, 2017, were tax exempt, of course, because they were medical goods. Yeah. And it remained in the URA warehouse for a year. This is until December 2018. Because, you know, the taxpayer was completing construction of said medical facility.
1: Oh!
2: Yeah, okay. So they had nowhere to take them. After that, customs staff at the time auctioned the goods on the basis that they had overstayed.
1: Oh, okay.
2: So, technically...
1: Yeah,
2: but that's what really...
1: Well, book at it quickly.
5: Ebidi mchidamu cho wesomero ya food na abana na mwandu afunya ebisinga mama siga debali family na yemurugunya
2: rachi
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5: bamasina reba ilani gada kagulomoro akaba deka siga deo ni wakubane meri za Saudi Arabia. 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Ebyabadde mu kulonda abakyala ku AOC okuleta wane bifaananyi by'abakyala abawangudde nga bajaganya still on Jude's show today in the morning. Serukogonola akaboozi kubiri 5 o'clock some guy calls and gives a news story. There's a chap has two wives, but every wife is Okay, they're in different villages.
1: Yes.
5: So every wife was contesting.
1: Hey.
5: And they both won.
2: Hey! This man is a blessing. Share him.
1: Wow.
5: Bugambi.
6: Later.
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1: Hey, and we got a message here from MC. It says the competitive education system has spoiled the way our children think.
2: Mm.
1: So we celebrated the 94th birthday of grandma recently, and her 5-year-old in P1 could only relate with it by saying, "So Jaja is now a D1.
2: Oh, Tio. Wow. 94.
1: Distinction one, my friend.
2: Well, don't play. Jaja is D1, please. We also got one from.
5: John is also coming.
1: Yes.
5: John, yeah? Are you in credit or?
1: I've forgotten the grading system. Our grading systems are different.
5: John is credit is six.
2: C6. Yeah. No. 7.
5: Oh, really?
2: 7.
1: No, pass.
2: Wait.
5: Pass. Yeah, could be pass.
1: Yeah, I mean, yeah. Passes. Yeah.
2: Meanwhile, some of us are in you. You also for underage. Well,
1: I mean, past 8 or something.
2: Some of us are
1: Jean,
2: in you.
1: Jean says, so this morning we're heading to school.
2: You for youth, you for underage, you can't relate.
1: Jean says, so this morning as we were heading to school, I stopped because I needed to check if I had some documents. Even before I started checking, my son said, "What did you forget this time?" Exactly. Apples and trees. Apples and trees.
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2: The Great Morning Kids Corner, brought to you by
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1: 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Wycliffe's here just for that. And we've got Feedback Friday, it's going to be. We've got, of course, great songs and great memories, traffic, weather, sports updates at halftime.
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0: It is now 7 o'clock. The news on Radio 1. I am Wycliffe Sebunya. The former Kampala Lord Mayor Erias Lukwago is today expected to be produced before the High Court in Kampala for hearing of his bail application. Justice David Matovu scheduled the bail hearing for this morning and issued a production warrant directing Luzira prison authorities to produce Lukwago. The President People's Front for Freedom, Lukwago, through his own law firm, wants the High Court to release him on bail so that he can go back to India for a spinal review and surgery. Lukwago petitioned the High Court after the Chief Magistrate's Court at Makinde denied him bail on grounds that the offence of misprision of treason that he was charged with was grave and that investigations had not been concluded. Government reviews plans to buy off and compensate lawful residents in over 20 villages occupying roughly 2,700 hectares of Mabira Forest Reserve to stop further degradation of the forest and restore the natural ecosystem. The State Minister for Water and Environment, Beatrice Atimanyua, reveals that the buyout specifically concerns communities with historical or legal recognition inside the reserve. Anyua notes that the growing population within the forest boundaries threatens to expand farming and increase tree cutting. This while appearing before Parliament's Committee on Natural Resources.
1: Mabira Forest, I'm happy that I'm the mother because the name is with me because of the struggle we got engaged in. Many people have said they no longer see trees in Mabira. Others say by the roadside you can just look through. But people don't know that we have about 26 villages of indigenous people inside Mabira, including schools, who are originally and it is them. Now, for us to save really Mabira in totality, because now if there are 26 villages, people are farming, people are planting and cutting and burning charcoal. So as government, really we want to protect this rich natural resource intact by buying those people, the enclaves which are inside the forest, compensate them because it is their own land.
0: Members of Parliament on the Natural Resources Committee, chaired by Dan Kimosho, also accused the Ministry of Environment and NEMA of being discriminative while evicting people from the wetlands. Anua dismisses the claims.
1: Yes, we have arrested people in the wetland. You have seen us even breaking buildings. Because people used to think we are sending out, we're evicting only the Mayuni growers, the small, ordinary Ugandans who are just making small huts there. No, you know, anybody who is degrading the environment, especially the wetland, is supposed to be evicted, and the president has really directed on this.
0: The Electoral Commission says the Women Village Council elections that were held yesterday across the country were peaceful. Electoral Commission spokesperson Julius Muchunguzi says the elections were held in a total of 146 districts that make up the country and 71,214 villages. Muchunguzi also reports that the voter turnout was good.
2: The general spirit we saw across the country should be the one that the country takes as we go into the elections for village chairpersons next week. However, we now have established that there were a few places that were not able to conduct elections, like in Wakiso, there are like three places in Buikwe. Those places where elections could not take place for one reason or another, they are going to have residual elections today. Those elections will now take place today.
0: The government of Netherlands availed $16 million to support Uganda's national vision for youth empowerment, reproductive health and rights through 2030. Head of Development Cooperation at the Netherlands Embassy, Boy Jan Smeding, says that the program dubbed C+ targets adolescents and young people aged 10 to 24, focusing on adults and girls, young women, out-of-school youth, and refugee populations. Smeding also expresses concern over the continued high rates of teenage pregnancies in Uganda. This at the UNFPA offices in Kampala.
3: The prevalence of teenage pregnancies is already stuck at 24% since 2006. The unmet need for modern contraceptives stands at only 39% for unmarried women of reproductive age. Why is there still limited progress after years and years of investment? Because this is not the first program. A fundamental question we have to ask together. We cannot allow that to happen at the cost of our girls and women.
0: Now, Director General of Health Services, Dr. Daniel Chaba, insists they are focusing on the Busoga sub-region due to the high prevalence rate of teenage pregnancies and early child marriages.
4: A $16 million grant is being thoroughly focused on the Busoga sub-region, specifically within the districts of Namutumba, Muyende, Namayego, and Mayuge. Facing these four districts, young people in Busoga navigate burdensome obstacles in their well-being, including elevated levels of adolescent pregnancy, premature motherhood, education disruption, and gender-related risks. Through this agreement, the Minister of Health is committing to work hand-in-hand with our district health teams to take real solutions straight to the community level.
0: Police in Katwe, a Kampala suburb, recovers over 120 suspected stolen mobile phones and arrests four suspects linked to their possession and suspected sale. Kampala Metropolitan Police spokesperson Rachel Carlos says the operation followed increased cases of phone theft and the recent theft of a police officer's phone at Top City Plaza in Kisenyi.
5: So far, nine victims have positively identified their mobile phones, which have since been handed over to their rightful owners at Katwe Police Station. The recovery followed a public concern over the increasing incidents of phone snatching and theft. The operation was also prompted by the theft of a police officer's mobile phone on the 16th of July 2026, while the officer was on lawful duty at Top City Plaza, Chisenyi, in Kampala. The Uganda Police Force continues to appeal to members of the public who lost their iPhones to visit Katwe Police Station with proof of ownership.
0: Also, the U.S. is imposing new tariffs on around 60 trading partners, accounting for the vast majority of its imports, over claims they failed to properly stop forced labor. The duties, ranging from 10% to 12.5%, target key economic partners, including the UK, China, EU, Canada, Japan, and India. They come in on Friday as a temporary 10% tax on foreign goods introduced earlier this year expires. The move is the latest escalation in the global trade war, reignited by U.S. President Donald Trump when he returned to office last year. The U.S. Supreme Court ruled earlier this year that many of the tariffs imposed globally under emergency powers were illegally enacted. The Great Morning Show with Yon and Q continues.
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0: Dear Hishi, the discussion about polygamy reminded me of a conversation I had with one of the old men in my village a while ago. So at 90 years old, he has seen generations come and go, and I couldn't help but wonder how much wisdom and how many secrets a lifetime like his must hold. So as we talked, he leaned toward me and shared something that surprised me. He said, "A married woman is the best." I looked at him waiting for an explanation. So with a smile, he added, "The reason is simple. You never get enough of her. Every meeting is brief. She's always in a hurry to get back home. And that urgency creates a kind of excitement. And the longing never seems to fade because there's never enough time together." And his words weren't a lesson or an endorsement of adultery, but they were his observation of why forbidden relationships have tempted people throughout history. Secrecy, scarcity, and the thrill of what cannot last. As I left that conversation, I kept thinking about how human desire is often intensified, not by abundance, but by limitation. And sometimes it's the chase, the mystery, and the feeling of never having enough that makes something more desirable than it really is.
1: First, so kwa deo wali wali kumarid men are the best. You know that you are just, we must have, you John, you must have edited this for to make it kosher.
0: Yes.
1: What version of best was used?
2: You wanted
1: here?
2: It to be like yesterday's Twiji.
1: No, the Togota.
0: Well, yeah.
1: What version of this did they use here?
0: This as much as it's...
2: This is a family radio.
1: Okay.
0: So I had to.
1: But when you were Kuchibu Kirange Tokota, you didn't remember that.
0: 0774-076-394-0707-90-90-97. And WhatsApp is 0703-090-090.
1: Please share your experiences.
2: Yes,
1: if you know this, over a 90-year-old. Yeah, a legend, man. He's lived long and he's lived riskily. Yeah. But share with us if you've been in a similar situation or your thoughts on it in general. I don't know, John, whether to be disappointed or to be elated by the fact that we have started having what would be termed taboo conversations openly. It's two sides of the same coin.
0: Yes,
1: I'm glad that we're having these conversations, but I'm also heartbroken that we have them with such ease.
0: I think this is like how you're raising a child. At some point, you have to have the conversation.
1: You have to have the conversation. Yes,
0: we have reached the stage when we're having the buds and bees talk.
1: Yes,
0: exactly. Because now, by the time you're having the buds and bees talk, you are conscious of the fact that they are interested in the buds and bees.
1: Yes. There was a time when you wouldn't find people declaring and saying things like, "I enjoy being with a married woman." But you know, we've seen now, based on, of course, things like DNA, we've seen that it's a fact. It's true. There are people out there who are with married women, and they enough times for there to be children.
0: I'll read for you a message. Hello?
1: From outside.
3: Hello?
0: Yes.
3: Morning, John and Q.
0: Good morning.
3: And weekly.
0: Arnold. Yes, Arnold.
3: The other, I tried to call yesterday, but the traffic of lines was so much, I could not go through. That topic of yesterday, there are few men who are bold to talk what's on the ground. That man really need a medal. And actually, we need 2 days to host him and... Very few men who are bold to speak such a thing. But that is what is real. And that is what is happening on the ground. You believe me or not?
1: Switch him off. Toa.
3: Back to the point.
0: Yes.
3: Today's topic, for me, according to my little experience, the intimacy which is not prepared before is the best thing. But whether married women or not, I am not having that experience. I thank you.
1: Thank you for your feedback. Guys, don't take,
0: we are,
1: do not take us back. You guys planned this.
0: No, no, no. I just
1: don't take us back to yesterday. The conversation we're having, I actually had a chance. I think we've touched it before with you, John, where I was asking young men what this craze about sows is. And for a lot of them, it had to do with married women. The fact that, one, somebody else is already footing that bill.
0: Yes.
1: Two, the illegal aspect of it all.
0: The thrill of it.
1: The thrill of it being illegal.
0: Stolen sugar is better than sugar you bought. Huh?
1: It's sweeter than sugar you bought. But three also, a lot of men feel like, I don't have to commit. The younger boys especially. I don't have to commit to this. It's
2: they don't want responsibility.
1: They don't want the responsibility that comes therein. And also, if they have children, there's someone else taking care of that responsibility, which is quite unfortunate, guys.
0: Hello?
4: Good morning.
1: Good morning.
4: Wow. Interesting times we are in.
0: I'm telling you.
4: As Q has said, it's so unfortunate that we are having such conversation in Australia, but it's also good that we are having them. When you look at the situation to do with a married woman, you know the saying that when you go for revenge, make sure you dig two graves.
0: Uh-huh.
4: When you go for a married woman, make sure you leave a grave at home.
1: Especially if you're the only son of your mother.
4: Don't start saying that I'm the only son of my mother. Because that man, a 90-year-old man, has lived a risky life for 90 years. You know, happiness can be short-lived, but the consequences that may come with it when it's discovered, you don't want to live with those consequences. So any young man who has decided to think that married women are a good target because they don't want to be responsible, they don't want to take care of their own women, they think somebody else is already footing the bill. Every time you are with that married woman, always know that a grave at home is waiting for you. So it's on that point that when you say that married women are the best, always add the word that they are the best, but they are the most dangerous to deal with.
1: Temutu Tisa!
4: Who's taking care of that woman? Who at any point can come for you?
1: Don't scare us! Temuja to scaringa. Yesterday, Inga, you didn't talk about consequences. There were no consequences yesterday. Don't talk about consequences today.
0: You know, it's funny because
1: you refused to comment yesterday.
0: Immediately after the show. Immediately after the show, this is a message I received. Men will be shocked at how many other men their wives are married to. And I'm reading this verbatim. As it was written, we be having weekend homes even. You guys think you're so smart, but you don't know.
1: Women are doing this?
2: But you don't know.
1: Let's
0: call her. Hello.
2: Shut.
4: Good morning, John and Q.
0: Good morning.
1: Good morning.
4: James here.
0: Yes, James.
4: You see, it's a circle of sorts. So as a man is looking for happiness elsewhere, feels that the marriage is stale, he forgets that he's leaving a gap at home. And guess what? There are always these boys who are in the gym. They have a lot of time. They always come in and fill those gaps. So until the men are able to be happy in their homes and make sure their responsibility is taken care of, you know what I mean, there'll always be a gap someone to fill that gap so long as you're absent. So it's the unfortunate truth. Thank you very much.
1: Well, yes, there's truth in saying nature abhors vacuum. Have you noticed greatly how somber the mood is with the phone calls as opposed to yesterday's happiness?
2: We're talking about our treasures.
1: Quickly. Keep quiet.
0: Linda says, a few of my male friends and acquaintances agree with this old man, unfortunately. And with yesterday and today's conversations, I wonder why men are still horrified by DNA tests. And that, actually, Linda, you're right on the money right there.
5: Yeah.
0: And the two conversations we've had explain the prevalence of DNA tests now.
1: It really, really does.
0: Each
1: show
0: one
1: why
0: feeds
1: we
0: the other. It's like that snake eating its tail, Ouroboros. It just feeds a cycle of infinity almost.
1: Yeah. It's coming back.
0: Yes.
1: It's coming back full circle.
0: Yes.
1: It's sad. It truly, truly is sad. And I know most people actually wrongly think that I'm inside with this. No. No.
0: And Fred says, is it why the married woman? Is it because you never get enough of a limited fiscal responsibility, no housing? It's
1: kind of the same thing as why the side chick. Do you understand? There's no serious talks. There is no
2: excitement.
1: You know, too much responsibility. It's just pure excitement.
0: One bum, thank you, ma'am.
1: Exactly. It keeps you in a state of Peter Pan, panism, where you get to be a child. You go home and deal with responsibility. Yeah. School fees, what, babies shouting and all of those things. And then that's where you run away. And I think that's part of the problem, is the fact that here, most of the guys are, again, still running away.
0: Mm-hmm.
1: They don't have to deal with it.
0: And it's mental out there.
1: It is mental.
0: Bush says, we left you to be hanged by our dear ladies. Unfortunately, they were limited to submission.
1: Today!
0: Peter says, that's a 90-year-old Jonasi. But on taboo conversations, I bet the world has gotten us to a point where it's no longer the elephant in the room.
1: It's sad. It's sad. There was a time when we would cover this a little bit as we talk about it.
0: Yeah, there was a lot more discretion.
1: A lot more discretion.
0: But it, again, as I said,
1: not just in talking, but in doing as well.
0: The growth is metaphorical as well in our society, in the sense of what we are opening up to as we get older as a society.
1: Yes, yes.
0: There are conversations that have to be had.
1: Yes, absolutely, absolutely. Now, see somebody, while you're here talking sensible things, someone is pouring the saucepan.
0: Mm-hmm.
1: Hey, Peter.
2: What is he saying?
0: He has kicked the saucepan.
1: He's saying, John, please introduce me to a married woman, especially one from Bugisu. Peter, why? Alan says, I'm a living example of affairs with married women. Says, I have so many stories to tell about that particular classification of women. I wish I had the time. They are the best. Oh no.
2: Get your grave ready.
0: I hope you have your affairs in order.
1: John says, I don't encourage that. But another reason to the Zay's reason is that married women don't demand a lot, as most of them only do it to fill the gap left by their husband, either being absent or neglectful. Which is what's confusing me. Because in my head I'm saying, if the men say they're neglected or they have a gap that women are not filling, and women say there's a gap that men are not filling, why not fill each other's gap?
0: That's what's happening.
1: In your house. I saw you're very foolish. I didn't see that one coming. You're very foolish. Goodman says, that's a lie from the pit of hell. Without knowledge of purpose of abuse is inevitable. Without knowledge of purpose, abuse is inevitable. If you get in a marriage without knowing its purpose, you will abuse it. Let's find out the purpose of the marriage from the author of the marriage itself. That is God. Hallelujah. Otherwise, we shall abuse it. All sin is fun, but where does it lead, guys? The devil comes to steal, kill, and destroy. And never forget that whereas sin might be fun, please do not be deceived, because the wages of sin is death. God is not a man that he should lie. Bugalo. Thank you so much, Dave, for this message. Thank you. All of us,

0: bus.
1: The world has evolved. It has slowly come full circle. Madame Q, get me one from Budadiri. The demand is high. Don't you guys?
2: Bagis women don't cheat. Bagis women, we don't cheat. Mm-hmm. Yeah. Patrick says, please, John, share the message. I've told you. I don't know. What evidence do you have?
0: Explains everything.
2: Nancy says, when did you normalize? I can't deal with you two.
1: But guess women don't do what?
2: They don't cheat, guys. But guess women don't cheat.
0: And you're saying that with a straight face.
1: Yeah. Let me drink water.
2: Well, no, guys, don't.
0: You can first have coffee.
2: Guys, don't salawad. Guess women.
1: Nancy don't says, salawad. When did we normalize wrong and evil to the extent that even a 97-year-old man is okay passing on his lifelong gems of wisdom?
2: Sleeping with married women.
1: It says, for me, this represents how twisted and degenerated our society has become.
2: Absolutely.
1: That's true. But it's just.
2: But you see, I love one very important thing. The difference is.
1: He said it. That veil of discretion has fallen away.
2: Yeah.
1: The thing is, it has been happening.
0: Yes.
2: It has
1: always.
2: But under cover of night.
1: Yes. But there was discretion.
2: Yeah.
1: The veil of discretion has fallen away. It's just that we're shocked.
2: We're no longer ashamed.
1: Yes.
2: Of doing it.
1: We're just shocked that.
2: We've normalized it. It's sad. But one of the things I want you to pay attention to is the tone. The change in tone
1: today on the phone calls.
2: From yesterday to today.
1: Today they're calm.
0: People have to dig their graves. So the tone has
2: Chebukati, even John has refused to pick calls. Chebukati says, why is Q surprised? Women are the root cause of all this chaos. But just like this current discussion, it's all the blame is on the men. I'm sorry, what? First of all, both of these letters, yesterday's and today's, came from men. Did you notice? Did you notice? The one letter saying, I like polygamy, and the other letter saying, I like married women. Both came from men. Don't drag us into this.
1: Derek says, now Q's pretending to be surprised that women are doing that.
2: I didn't know.
1: Q, which color of uniform
2: that.
1: Do you want?
2: I didn't know. I thought we are all agreed that we are all faithful to our husbands.
1: Somebody said, I'm in a parking lot right now at some school, and two parents drop their kids off separately. Lady gets in the guy's car, and they're being lovey-dovey. We need Jesus.
2: We need Jesus indeed. Somebody called Jesus. Tell him to come back. Kasango says,
1: right now, live.
2: Kalango says, I know some corporate lady who is currently juggling. And he's married to two men. Juggling them seriously.
1: Yeah? Jean is saying, hey, I'm a married woman. Come.
2: We've married Jean.
1: She has a butter for days.
2: Yeah, I must have gotten Panadol in that package.
1: Ronnie says,
2: yesterday's discussion reminded us of one important truth. Relationships are complex, whether monogamous or polygamous. There's no arrangement that's automatically free of challenges. The story of the 90-year-old man is interesting, not because it encourages adultery, but because it reveals something about human nature. Sometimes we confuse novelty, secrecy, and scarcity with genuine love or lasting happiness. What's difficult to get can seem more exciting than what we already have. But excitement is not the same as fulfillment. Perhaps that's why many people keep searching for something better, only to discover that every relationship eventually requires the exact same things, same commitment, sacrifice, patience, forgiveness, and intentional effort. The butterflies may change, but the work of building a lasting relationship remains. This is why, for me, the discussion should not be about whether one wife is better than two or vice versa. The real question is, how do we build healthy, respectful, and fulfilling relationships with the people that we choose to love? If we can answer that honestly, we will have gone much farther than simply debating which marriage arrangement is right.
1: Ronnie.
2: This morning you sucked off the teat of wisdom.
1: Brilliant.
2: Absolutely
1: today.
2: Brilliant. Debbie says, now, what is this thing about men not getting happiness at home? Is it just an excuse? Because honestly, this still comes back.

0: to men, what do you want? What do men want? Muagarachi.
1: John. Somebody has asked Andrew that couple relationships have many gaps to fill, like KCC as roads, potholes.
0: Couple relationship is like a pothole.
1: KCC is catching.
0: And true. You fall in it by accident. Couple relationships are the same way. Patricia says, friends, this and yesterday are heartbreaking conversations. So true. They need to be heard. We are spending too much time creeping around trying to cheat. Invest that time in the two of you. Marriage is a godly, covenant relationship. Do not mock God. Mujukira Sodom and Gomorrah. Kalimwe. Sam and Alia says, John and Q, my ex is keeping my son in her marriage, but her husband is not aware.
2: Wow.
0: I think while they give mama kits, they should also give DNA kits at this rate.
1: Derek says, the sour you're now, those chaps are buying coffins.
0: Stephen says, it's the highest level of insult against the husband of such a woman. To disrespect a man by lingering with his wife requires some cold heartlessness. Some cold heartedness. It is degrading.
2: That's why you have to dig the grave.
0: So you don't share.
2: Yeah.
0: But you won't be shared. Karma. Charles says, why would you go for somebody's wife? A lady lied to me for 3 years. Little did I know that she was married with a fourth woman. Sorry, she was married and a fourth woman in her marriage. I took off very fast when I came to know, and I blocked her permanently and pensionably. Kasango said what about the corporate women who are the woman who has multiple ones?
1: Wait, Ron is saying what? Hang on a second.
0: Ronnie has even sent a picture saying even here in the parking lot, I once saw two people, both married to different spouses. And they are very well-known workplace couple.
1: This is happening live in a company.
0: Live with the photos, even evidences here.
1: Live in a company.
0: Right here, evidences.
1: Now.
0: He has even sent photos, please.
2: John, are we safe?
0: Sanyu says, there is denial among men that women can be polygamous. That's why there are extreme tones between yesterday and today. Guys, there's a lot of cognitive dissonance happening
2: right now.
0: And I'll tell you why. Yeah.
1: Today is your turn.
0: For men, yes, there's cognitive dissonance. Mm. You see, what's happening is we're building a cycle which we are ourselves perpetrating. Mm. When you leave that woman unattended at home, and now you push her to find attendance, do you see that you're creating a cycle?
1: Yeah, that's
0: and
1: what
0: yet,
1: I was
0: if you
1: about.
0: Dedicate that energy of going outside, the 800K you use for that fully furnished apartment, if you just use a portion of it, use 200 of that 800, buy your wife flowers every month. Do you see how this can work? In fact, spread out that 800K into 4 weeks. Every week, buy her flowers. Buy her chocolate. Spend time with her. Take her to dinner. That same money that you're putting into the apartment, don't even get me started on abortion money that you are spending.
2: It's your day.
0: Hey, Kambawe, today you will listen.
2: Yeah, we're listening.
0: Put all that energy, guys. There's a lot of... Let me tell you. You and I have discussed this before, John. Mm. Let me tell you, Wycliffe. There's a lot of energy that goes to sneaking around.
2: Mm.
0: A lot of energy, guys. So you cannot tell me that as a man, I don't have time or energy for love. You can't tell me. You get up in the morning, you shower. You get up extra early. You're supposed to be at work by 9. You leave home at 6. You say you have an early morning meeting. You're putting energy into forging meetings.
2: You go to the parking lot.
0: You go to the parking lot. You pass by the parking lot. You've worn a specific color that she said she likes. She said, Zaddy, I like when you wear a pink. You've washed that pink shirt 3 times this week. you go to the parking lot. Guys, there's a lot of energy you put into it. At lunchtime, you want to dodge work, you give your boss an excuse, go to the lodge, pay for the lodge. It's too much work. In the evening, you get home, you stay in the car for an extra hour deleting messages. Why not just invest that time in your marriage?
2: John.
0: Mm-hmm. And if your woman doesn't like flowers, get her what she likes. Sweetie, 200K is a lot of money. Can buy shoes, can buy bags. It can take her shopping. It can even give her a day off in a spa.
2: John, cures.
0: Danny here.
2: I said it all. Just give her a bugalo. Yeah.
0: Give me my bugalo. Yeah, it's not I want to allow.
2: Well,
0: Danny here says, I am here watching another one. You see. Yeah, they are. About married adults coupling from parking lots. Says, I'm here watching another one. In a school parking lot, not too far from Duster Street. Which school is around here? Which school is around here?
2: There's no school here.
0: There are many. There's Nakasero up here. What do you mean?
1: Buganda Road.
0: There's Buganda Road this here. Side.
2: A bit far away from here. That's not a word.
0: Nga yo in denial. Nga yo in denial. And why you don't want us to discover your parking lot?
1: Q, men also want love. Mm. Why not put the energy the other way? It takes two people to love.
0: Interestingly, yeah. I love that you say it. It takes two people to love. You but who did God call to love? Who did God call to love? Men.
2: You should be able to
0: God
2: love.
0: Called men, love your wife, and told women, submit. It's her job to submit to you. Love your wife. Mm. And let me tell you, when you put energy into loving your wife, she will put energy into submitting to you. A man who loves has good intent and is easy to submit to.
1: All right, Pastor Q. On that note, ladies and gentlemen.
0: So can we agree that we are all women, get out of the parking lots? I swear. Brian says, leaving other factors constant, men, we are silently being bullied by female gender. Mm. But men, we fear to talk. I'm telling you, I don't know what's happening at home. What you're saying, I want to talk to your husband. They've summoned my husband. Tell him to see me.
2: Come, we'll take you to Uncle D.
1: Stephen says, here is last more, one is a road.
0: Colleagues, here is more evidence of coupling in
2: this video.
1: This morning.
0: I know two friends who also get entangled with teachers at schools when we drop the children. Colleagues, is it this bad?
1: Morning prep.
2: Guys, just like you said, Jesus should come. Just right
0: it's
2: now.
0: Yeah, we are ready. No, we are ready.
2: The three of us are ready to go now.
0: Oh, see Jesus. Jesus might fetch me and John. Weekly for yours. Jesus is not the one fetching you.
1: But that note, ladies and gentlemen, we close his shit today. But if you've
0: told
1: got...
0: us the school. They told us the school. We won't name it.
1: Yes.
0: But it's there.
1: It's also on Buganda Road, is it?
0: Mm-mm. It's around near here somewhere.
1: Anyway. That's it for history today. If you've got any issues you're trying to cope with, send us a message of WhatsApp on 0703-090-090. Our Facebook page is Radio 1FM 90. 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
1: Won't get to Afropods, that's for sure. Highest temperatures today, it's going to get hot. Hotter than things in studio. 28, 29 degrees Celsius. Might feel like the 30s. No chance of rain.
0: Yeah.
1: Yeah, brace. Stay hydrated. You're going to need it. And if you're in a parking lot, please turn on the AC.
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0: 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We have people even giving experience here. 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
0: Wait. 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
6: Augustus.
7: It's already a busy football traffic along the Yarrow Sujaka town, over 10 14 minutes. And there is a movement of traffic along Namgong Road on Trujinja Road over about 7 minutes. Traffic moving past the Banda Taxi stage is busy, but one okay. About 8 minutes delay time from Siam Road Junction, Nakamaktia, and as drive in and out of town past the Newport Road Junction. About 8 minutes delay time from either way past Gogo Bypass traffic lights. Traffic moving further into the city from the Archer Junction to the Tumasjaji is over 6 to 8 minutes. And about 8 inches the time out of town along the road, access road, and Isofe road, or towards the Christmas Junction. It's building up out of town along Mukwan Road, approaching Mukwan Roundabout. Along S Street, 14 inches the time towards the Mukwan Roundabout. Out of town is trouble free. Traffic moving along Sambia Road, Tesan Meng Road, is slow towards Clock Tower. And the road, a busy full traffic, both way by Shopet. Bench Road traffic slow towards the Mini Press Junction. Namdebi Road, there is a movement of traffic down the New Tax Park. It's quite busy in and out of town along Chagwe Road both ways, past Mkwanumo Nabugabro in the William Switch Junction. Along entire new branch building up from Stella Stage in Ajahn Kombi towards the Children About. Mobutu Road, the Mascaro traffic slow towards the Children About. It's equally slow in and out of town, past Narco traffic lights. In a space movement along Sagurua towards Zona roundabout along the roundabout. In traffic moving into city along Inter Road from Chiten towards Kajastan is of 8 to 14 minutes. Reporting for Radio 1, Augustus Kubanda with a traffic update on FM 90 rate in Yuka.
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5: 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Action.
6: Well, we start off with the Commonwealth Games yesterday.
7: King Charles III, the Loch Ness Monster, and thousands of athletes and the para-athletes took center stage at the 2026 Commonwealth Games, officially began with the opening ceremony. As they began, King Charles and Queen Camilla were greeted by cycling great Sir Charles Hoy as they arrived into Glasgow's Hydro Arena in Doctor Who's tardies.
6: Yeah.
7: Oh, I missed this. I can't wait to go check it out. A reference to the blue police boxes was seen around the city. There was actually a point after the Australian state of Victoria withdrew as hosts in 2023 when some thought that these games wouldn't happen again. But Glasgow stepped in at the short notice to ensure otherwise. There are 8 fewer sports involved compared to the 2014 one. Given that there was a short build-up in venues from 12 years ago, most of which have been repurposed. But Commonwealth Sport President Donald Rukari here in Uganda, wearing a tartan kilt in the colours of his home country, Uganda, said this edition has been made possible by the extraordinary legacy of 2014 and by a city that once again welcomes us with warm hearts and open arms. He's such a cultured man.
6: Yeah.
7: Love it.
6: Very cool cut.
7: Absolutely.
6: Hopefully we'll have him on Locker Room once he returns. And speaking of the Commonwealth Games, Nuhu Bate opens Uganda's boxing campaign today, 9 p.m. in the men's welterweight, that 65-kilogram round of 32 against Nigeria's Abdul Wahabu in the Commonwealth Games. We hope he shows him shege. Boxing remains Uganda's most prolific sport provider at the Commonwealth Games since their debut that spans over 7 decades. And Uganda's won 34 Commonwealth boxing medals, consisting of 8 golds, 7 silver and 19 bronze medals as part of the national team's historical legacy. And
7: the second edition of the Independence Marathon was officially launched yesterday, with organizers unveiling an event that combines fitness, national pride and a drive to support maternal health. It's scheduled for the 4th of October at Nambole Stadium, and the marathon will feature 4 race categories: a 5-kilometer walk, 10 kilometers, 21 kilometers, that's a half marathon, and the 42 kilometers full marathon, welcoming participants of all fitness levels. This year's event is backed by Stanbic Bank, alongside Old Mutual, TMR International Hospital, Nirvana, and the Ministry of Health, with proceeds supporting maternal health care and blood donation initiatives aimed at reducing maternal deaths in Uganda.
6: And finally, the Katikkiro of Buganda Kingdom, Charles Peter Mayiga, inaugurated the construction of a new stadium in Buddu, Masaka City, to be named after Kabaka Daudi Chwa II ECOP Stadium, and marking a major sports infrastructure partnership between the Buganda Kingdom and the East Africa Crude Oil Pipeline. And the construction of a facility intends to improve on talent development, nurturing young sports talent and promoting physical fitness in Buddu County and the Greater Masaka sub-region. And the East Africa Crude Oil Pipeline and Buganda Kingdom hope that this will strengthen the local engagement and providing a proper home ground for local tournaments and, very importantly, the Masaza Cup. That's it for sport for now. More sport on Drive with Elvis.
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0: Well, Chengera Trading Center, slow inbound traffic from Chengera Mall up to Nakauka Road Junction. Nateta and Wolenga are fine. Smooth flow in Mengo, Bukesa, Naukurabi, and Kasubi. Light traffic, which is fine. And why is 3 to 6 minutes traffic delays at the traffic lights and the bypass. Kalera Market is slow inbound still. And Kavule area is slow towards Kubiri from Buaise direction. And Binaisa Road, long queues inbound. Bombo Road is slow from Makere University Eastern Gate towards Wandagare traffic lights. Mawanda Road, slow moving traffic towards Quarter House Kamocha. And Bukoto, light traffic. Intinda traffic lights, occasional stops. And Chiwatule, a little slow inbound towards Frame Supermarket. And Nalia, delays at Vienna College and Quality Supermarket Nalia. Sonde Road, slow inbound between Kabu Supermarket Janda and Greenland Gardens Namugongo. Wegere is busy. That's it for traffic.
1: Seems like a very low traffic
0: day. Yes. Okay. Tail end of the month, you see.
1: My name is
0: me. Yes. So people are not fueling. Economy is tight. Also the Strait of Hormuz.
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3: 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And the Talk Back today is the environment. Mabida Forest, Mama Mabida herself, State Minister for Water and Environment, Beatrice Atimanywa, reveals that government is planning to buy off and compensate lawful residents in over 20 villages occupying roughly 2,700 hectares of Mabida Forest Reserve to stop further degradation of the forest and restore the natural ecosystem. 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Tell us what you think. Send us your messages off WhatsApp. Of course, in the next hour, we'll read out your messages.
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0: It is now 8 o'clock, the news on Radio 1. I am Wycliffe Sebunya. The Seventh Adventist Church resolves to engage government over implementation of the National Cleaning Days Directive, which the church says affects Sabbath worship. This after the Prime Minister, Robin Anabanja, yesterday announced a mandatory monthly nationwide sanitation campaign established by the government, noting that it will be held every last Saturday of the month. In a statement, the Archbishop of the SDA Church, Pastor Samuel Kajewa, says the church supports efforts to promote a clean environment but remains committed to observing the Sabbath in accordance with biblical teaching. Kajewa proposes that the church members participate in the cleaning exercise on either Friday or Sunday. The Electoral Commission says the Women Village Council elections that were held yesterday across the country were peaceful. Electoral Commission spokesperson Julius Muchunguzi says the elections were held in a total of 146 districts that make up the country and 71,214 villages. Muchunguzi also reports that voter turnout was good. The former Kampala Lord Mayor Erias Lukwago is today expected to be produced before the High Court in Kampala for hearing of his bail application. Justice David Matovu scheduled the bail hearing for this morning and issued a production warrant directing Luzira prison authorities to produce Lukwago, the People's Front for Freedom president. Lukwago, through his own firm, wants High Court to release him on bail so that he can go back to India for spinal review and surgery. Lukwago petitioned the High Court after Chief Magistrate's Court at Makindi denied him bail on grounds of the offense of misprision of treason and that he was charged with. After Chief Magistrate's Court at Makindi denied him bail on grounds that the offense of misprision of treason that he was charged with was grave and that investigations hadn't been concluded. Government reviews plans to buy off and compensate lawful residents in over 20 villages occupying roughly 2,700 hectares of Mabira Forest Reserve to stop further degradation of the forest and restore the natural ecosystem. The State Minister for Water and Environment, Beatrice Atimanyua, reveals that the buyout specifically concerns communities with historical or legal recognition inside the reserve. And you note that the growing population within the forest boundaries threatens to expand farming and increase tree cutting. This will appear before Parliament's Committee on Natural Resources. Police in Katwe, a Kampala suburb, recovers over 120 suspected stolen mobile phones and arrests four suspects linked to their possession and suspected sale. Kampala Metropolitan Police spokesperson Rachel Kala says the operation followed increased cases of phone theft and the recent theft of a police officer's phone at Top City Plaza in Kisenyi. Elsewhere, oil prices hit $100 a barrel for the first time since May as the escalating conflict in the Middle East reignited fears over global energy supplies. Brent crude, the global benchmark for oil prices, rose more than 6% on Thursday, following several days of increases as the U.S. stepped up military strikes against Iran. Prices spiked after Houthi militia in Yemen attacked oil tankers in the Red Sea, threatening a key export route that Saudi Arabia has used to bypass the Strait of Hormuz. Gas prices have also risen steadily over the past month, with a benchmark UK gas price currently at around 150, up from around 98 at the end of June. Oil prices had been falling following a temporary ceasefire between the US and Iran. The Great Morning Show with John and Q continues.
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2: 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Great morning.

0: Ladies and gentlemen, 21 questions, 50 Cent off his 2003 album, Get Rich or Die Try. By the way, inspiration for this song came from Ladies Love Cool James.
1: John, we have 21 questions, man.
2: We have 21 questions.
0: LL Cool J.
1: John, speaking of 50 Cent, have you seen 50 Cent from Massacre?
0: That is like 5 cents.
2: It's on a car.
1: Even on X, it trends so much on X. 50 Cent from Massacre.
2: I drove right behind him this morning.
1: Hell,
2: yeah.
1: Really? Yeah. Yeah, that's a guy.
0: Yeah.
1: He dresses like 50 Cent.
0: Are you serious? Yeah. Are you serious?
1: And he raps everything.
0: Hey, that's interesting.
1: Massacre is talented.
0: Man. Ah, yeah. Massacre is something else. Well.
2: I need a commercial break from this show.
0: Like I say.
2: I swear.
0: Guys in studio.
1: You've even forgotten what to say.
0: This song was inspired by LL Cool J.
2: They need to ban their band.
0: So there was an LL Cool J song playing in 50 Cent's car, and his girlfriend was sitting right next to him, and she was really enjoying the 50 Cent song.
2: The LL Cool J song.
0: And then he thought, hang on, I need to do something also kind of, you know, soft, so, you know, because his music was a bit hardcore.
2: A bit hardcore.
0: Yes. And
2: is this a problem?
0: To show his appreciation for women also.
2: Married women admiring another musician.
0: Yes. So this particular song finds 50 Cent asking the girl if she'd still love him even if he wasn't rich and famous. But I think we all know what happened. Somebody tried to go after his money, declared bankruptcy.
2: You can't
0: play 50 Cent.
2: You can't play 50 Cent. You'll never know.
0: The guy is literally named after money. What are you trying to do? Anyways, Nate Dogg sang the chorus on this, the king of G-Funk, and he absolutely killed it.
2: Yeah.
0: And by the way, it was actually Dr. Dre's idea to have Nate Dogg sing the hook on this. 50 Cent had planned to do it himself, but Dre said no. Especially after he had worked on Snoop Dogg's song Never Leave Me Alone and Ludacris' song Area Codes. He just thought, no. You know what, Nate Dogg? Come and kill this.
2: He murdered it.
0: Absolutely did. Yeah.
2: Now, if you want to see just how hardcore this music and 50 Cent music is, is listen to it in other versions. What do I mean? There've been channels online that have dedicated themselves to creating AI remastered content of 50 Cent songs into different genres.
0: Yes.
2: Fits in every single one.
0: That's how good this song is.
2: Yes.
0: That's how good. I've heard an AI.
2: They're bangers in every genre.
0: Blues version.
2: I've had Motown versions.
0: Beautiful.
2: I've even had country versions.
0: Actually, it's much better than this one.
2: Choir versions.
0: No way.
2: Yo.
0: Oh, no, this is a beautifully written song, I'm telling
2: you.
0: People don't give him enough credit, but
2: it's
0: brilliant.
2: We're too focused on his violence.
0: Yes. Mm. And also on this day in
2: you know, he has bad manners. He has like proper bad manners of, you know, that stuff that you say when you say, "If I had money, I would be petty."
0: Yes. That 50 has that petty.
2: It's him in the make.
0: He did that to Ja Rule. You remember what he did to Ja Rule?
2: Yes.
0: Yes.
2: Bought out the entire front section of Ja Rule's concert.
0: And nobody turned up.
2: In empty seats in front. Because he bought out the entire front. And sat there alone.
0: Bad manners.
2: Pettiness, not necessary.
0: On this day in 1897, Kabaka Mwanga was defeated by Major Ternan at Chango. On this day. Terrible day.
2: Also on this day, July the 24th, 1947, the Uganda Legislative Assembly approved a £16 million 10-year development plan that was drawn up by Dr. E.B. Worthington. Now, this money is already a big deal now. Then, if you factor for inflation, this was big money, my friend. It was to go towards geological research, water supplies, lands and mines, biological surveys, SESE control, animal industries and fisheries, and secondary industries. A hydroelectricity power plan prepared by C.R. Westlake was also approved. This amount of money being able to cover all these things. If it was today, it and would plant two boreholes and do a launch event.
0: And the rest would disappear in tomatoes.
2: In the tomatoes, please.
0: This place, nasty, nasty work we do over here. We are legendary in helping money disappear.
2: Yeah. By the way, I don't even think we do laundering. We do. I don't even know what we do. We just eat money. We know how to make money disappear. Sad.
0: It is sad.
2: Today, the 24th of July, in 1981, government soldiers massacred, get this, 60 civilians at a church mission at Umbachi in Arua.
0: Sad.
2: 60 civilians.
0: As I said, we've lost so much through
2: this was not the train one.
0: Battles. No, this that was in Soroti.
2: Right.
0: Mukura. And today also happens to be Emilia Earhart Day.
2: For you who doesn't know who Amelia Earhart is, Amelia Earhart
0: She's a symbol of feminism in many ways.
2: Yes, she was. She was an American aviator, actually, and an aviation pioneer. Became one of the most celebrated figures of early flight, especially for a woman. That was quite something. And she was the first female passenger to cross the Atlantic, I think, by airplane.
0: Yeah.
2: Back then, of course, when the airplanes were still, for lack of a better word, a little bit rudimentary. And she became the first woman to make a non-stop solo transatlantic flight and was awarded the Distinguished Flying Cross for her achievements. Also, if you've heard this name before, there's a bit of speculation on her disappearance.
0: Nobody knows what happened. Really.
2: Nobody knows what happened to her. But
0: for certain.
2: Certain rumors have been spread about the end of the earth.
0: And those
2: about
0: kind of things.
2: The wall.
0: I've heard those. I've heard all of those. And by the way, speaking of the development plan that we're going crazy about earlier on, Q, in 1947, I have the front page right in front of me now.
2: Yes.
0: I managed to trace it. And it was actually with a foreword by His Excellency, the Governor of Uganda, and also had just below that on the front page is an excerpt from Winston Churchill, who shared his thoughts about Uganda. And I'm quoting here, it says, "Uganda is alive by itself. It is vital, and in my view, in spite of its insects and its diseases, it ought in the course of time to become the most prosperous of all our Eastern Central African possessions, and perhaps the financial driving wheel of all this part of the world. My counsel plainly is, concentrate upon Uganda. Nowhere else will the results be more brilliant, more substantial, or more rapidly realized." Winston Churchill, 1904.
2: Wow.
0: We are here dilly-dallying and doing all manner of nonsense.
2: Absolute nonsense, I tell you.
0: Today, and I'm going to share that, the front page of that on our status, by the way, just for those of you who would like to have a look at it. Today also happens to be Tell an Old Joke Day.
2: It does happen to be Tell an Old Joke, so I'm going to give you an old joke, probably not very funny.
0: Okay.
2: I don't know. When it's old, you feel like you've heard it before.
0: A
2: man circles a crowded parking lot for 20 minutes. He really, really looks for a parking lot and parking slot. You know where I'm
0: parking lots.
2: And he gets desperate. He folds his hands and starts to pray. "Oh God," he says, "please find me a spot. If you do, I'll give up drinking and go to church every single Sunday." Suddenly, the clouds part. A bright beam of light shines down, and an empty parking space right near the front opens up. Then the man pulls his car straight into the spot and says, and looks up at the sky and says, "Never mind, God, I found one." The love for drinking.
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0: Kampala and Tembe, Mukono, Wakisa and surrounding areas, highest temperatures today expected to get to about 28 degrees Celsius. The sun's shining bright. That's not stopping any parking lots, that's for sure. It doesn't look like it's going to be any rainfall.
2: Turn on the engine, otherwise the windshield gets a foggy.
0: Yes, yes, please. Turn on the AC.
2: Don't ask how I know.
0: Weather forecast returns in the next hour. Q will be letting you know more about that. It's AC weather.
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0: Traffic in Alan and Augustus on the roads this morning. Alan says, well, you know what? Seta Trading Center inbound traffic is 5 to 9 minutes. Chiwanga inbound traffic slow towards Liata Road Junction. And Wilgeria inbound traffic is slow between Total Energies Namanfe and the Nambole Road Junction. Outbound is from Fulex Wilgeria up to Splendid Supermarket. That's where the problems are. But Nalia is fine. So is Chambogo. And Ntinda traffic lights, routine traffic stops. Bukoto routine traffic delays at Kavira Country Club and Mawanda Road. Inbound traffic is about 7 to 15 minutes. Binaisa Road, long queues still inbound for inbound traffic. And Bombo Road, slow movement from Makere University Eastern Gate towards Wandegea traffic lights. Kavule area is bad traffic towards Kubiri. And Waise is 3 to 5 minutes at Waise traffic lights. Kalere Market, fine. Chengera Trading Center, slow movement from Shell Chengera towards Chengera Mosque. And that's what it looks like. Oh, Meg. Thank you, Meg. Says Kawala inbound. Meg says Kawala Road inbound, no traffic jam. Oh, that's good to hear. Geoffrey also says long traffic line from Kubiri to Mulago around about 20 to 30 minutes. Thank you for that addendum there, Geoffrey. And if you've got anything traffic related you'd like to share with us, please do send it to us and we'll share it with the rest of the listeners as well.
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1: The Ministry of Finance tasks the board and management of the Financial Intelligence Authority to fulfill all necessary requirements to safeguard the integrity and stability of Uganda's financial system. In a meeting with the authority's leadership team, the Finance Minister Henry Musasizi warns that money laundering, terrorism, financing, and other financial crimes can damage the country's reputation and economy, hence commending the authority for its efforts in combating financial crime. The Finance Intelligence Authority Board Chairperson, Alina Fekalule, reaffirms the authority's commitment to strengthening Uganda's financial system ahead of the country's next mutual evaluation in 2028. The latest figures authored by International Air Transport Association indicates that the number of international premium class passengers, business and first class reached 109.7 million last year. This accounted for 5.5% of all international travelers, according to the World Air Transport Statistics, which incorporates data from the 1,315 airlines, including more than 250 international airlines providing specific data contributions. Hundreds of pastoralists have crossed over to Uganda in search for water following a prolonged drought that has devastated crops, farmlands, and worsened food security. The drought has affected several parts of Kenya, with no meaningful rainfall received in the last 4 months, leaving families without food or income. West Pokot County Commissioner David Saruni confirms that the country has suffered widespread crop failure, compelling farmers to use dried maize crops as livestock feed. Figures indicate that Uganda's spirits and gin market continues to grow, with the value now estimated at about $2 billion in 2026. This comes at a time Nile Breweries Limited launches Chart Waraj, marking the company's expansion beyond its traditional beer portfolio. Speaking at the launch, Nile Breweries country marketing lead Wangechi Gitahi says the new brand was developed with Ugandan consumers in mind. She said the company sought to produce a spirit that reflects local tastes while meeting its quality standards.
0: Business Today on Radio 1. 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
2: Now, government has revealed plans to buy off and compensate land residents and the lawful ones in over 20 villages occupying roughly

0: farming and increased tree cutting. This while appearing before Parliament, and this is what she had to say.
1: Mabira Forest, I'm happy that I'm the mother because the name is with me because of the struggle we got engaged in. Many people have said they no longer see trees in Mabira. Others say by the roadside you can just look through. But people don't know that we have about 26 villages of indigenous people inside Mabira, including schools, who are originally there, and it is them. Now, for us to save really Mabira in totality, because now if there are 26 villages, people are farming, people are planting and cutting and burning charcoal. So as government, really we want to protect this rich natural resource intact by buying those people, the enclaves which are inside the forest, compensate them because it is their own land.
0: Now,
2: yeah,
0: we talk not just forest reserves, but other tourist reserves, things like wildlife sanctuaries where we have people living.
2: Yeah.
0: And when you have communities, first of all, that were there before the gazetting, before any of this, I think it's fair to say that Basangwao, we found them there.
2: And you see that's a complication of Uganda, isn't it? Yeah. That the lives of the communities were so interwoven with their environment. Mm. They were not divorced from it. You know what I mean? It was their source of medicine, their source of food, some their source of livelihood. Managing that is a delicate thing. It requires a scalpel rather than a hammer.
0: Agreed. Now, unfortunately, these areas are gazetted for many reasons. Mm. One of them is that being a place that naturally has certain factors that are developmental to the country as a whole. For example, we know what the forests do for us and our climate.
2: Yes.
0: We know what they do for our weather here in Uganda. The tropical
2: rainforest, it's important.
0: We know it's important. And so you cannot leave those spaces to those individuals for two reasons. One, the relationship that we have with the environment is symbiotic, can I say that?
2: Yes.
0: That we feed off them and use them to survive. But the question is, are we doing the same to enable them survive? And this is where the government comes in to create a reserve.
2: Yeah.
0: So any communities that were found there, should they be removed or left there, starting there? Mm, secondly, it's compensation is order.
2: Mm.
0: In order.
2: Yeah.
0: Because the communities that were found there,
2: and some have moved in there.
0: Some of them have a right to live there. For example, you've seen those border guys who, you've seen them, they're carrying a lot of food on the border and they're driving past a lion. These guys have lived with these in these environments for a very long time.
2: It's a delicate issue, and I appreciate delicate. And I understand why they're probably going for this as a move to do what they're doing. 2,700 hectares is something like 6,670 acres.
0: Yeah.
2: That's a whole lot of coverage to...
0: Agreed.
2: You know, and it if you help that size of land recover, that's massive. That's important because, I really do need to see the aerial shots of Mabira Forest because I've heard that, my friend, what you're seeing on the road is basically it behind there,
0: which is a sad.
2: It's sad. That's what I've heard. But
0: it's our job to protect these heritage sites and be able to pass them to the next generation. Although, again, back to my discussion, John, I don't blame the communities living in there. I don't think they're to blame. I think these must be outsiders who've come in and
2: probably even
0: bought some of these
2: parts. Yeah, I know. There's always
0: been sold some.
2: There's
0: of
2: always
0: parts.
2: Some people who take the handshake beyond the elbow.
0: Beyond the elbow, yes. I don't think it's the communities found originally there.
2: Jekwaso says, "I'm not sure whether the government is serious about environmental restoration and the prevention of its degradation. Why has it not banned the use of Buvera and plastics generally? which are a menace to the environment. To encourage their use, the president refused to sign an income tax into law, which slammed

0: high tax on them to prevent further environmental degradation.
1: I'll give you an example, sir. When we ban Kavira, for example, do we understand how this affects or impacts the environment? And I'll tell you why I ask you this. What are most alternatives made out of?
0: Pepper.
1: And alternatives to plastic, yes, are made out of paper.
0: Like pepper.
1: So who's destroying the forests?
0: Another fibers.
1: The alternatives or the plastic? Because you see, the plastic does destroy it, but from a recycling perspective, that when it hits the ground, it gets stuck in the ground, it affects the water table, that affects the access of water for plants and whatnot, thus causing desertification and so many other things like this. This happens over a very long period. But guess how long it takes for you to cut down a tree?
0: That's interesting.
1: Hours.
0: Charles,
1: hours.
0: Charles says, yes, I think it's a good idea. They should be compensated and strict measures taken so that there's no more encroachment. I have a different way of looking at these things, but maybe I'll share them later.
1: Oh, okay. Here's another alternative, a good alternative that she shares.
0: Shalom. Wait.
1: Oh, sorry.
0: Shalom says, the baboons of Busitema are disappearing because the trees were cut down. There was such a beauty to look at. Government should do something about those around there too. Luigi smells like sewage. The fish, the birds, and the medicine there is no more.
1: Sad.
0: Yeah.
1: Very
0: and
1: sad.
0: Shalom, I agree with you in every way. And my only problem, I feel like we throw bans and cordon off things and gatekeep.
1: Yes.
0: Rather than enable. Oh, actually, like mentally engage to see how
1: these communities. Sorry, protecting these things is not a reserve of the government.
0: It should be the things that we
1: when
0: do.
1: I think what you mean by gatekeeping is there's restrictive protection where they feel
0: exactly.
1: They're not supposed to do it.
0: Yeah, they operate like bouncers rather than hostesses.
1: Yeah.
0: That's
1: rather than manage
0: that's,
1: you in the
0: exactly,
1: club.
0: Exactly,
1: the
0: exactly.
1: Club.
0: They keep you outside the club. Because I've always said, I don't know why we have not looked how to sustainably, for example, construct in wetlands. What we're doing right now is just pouring maram. Yes? But what if you said, you know what, guys?
1: Create a channel.
0: Not just create a channel, but say, come up with what are the universities for?
1: Come up with something.
0: A way
1: for
0: to
1: example,
0: build.
1: We've seen communities that live in river areas.
0: Exactly.
1: Who
0: in other
1: create,
0: countries
1: will build
0: on
1: stilts, sort of stilts, pylons,
0: pylons
1: and, whatnot,
0: and stuff,
1: and you know use what do they call it? The brick, the stone in mesh. What's it called?
0: Gabions. Yes.
1: They'll use gabions and the likes. Like we
0: we're not engineers, but we're just saying, guys.
1: Are we thinking for our Uganda?
0: Exactly.
1: The world over. Think for us, using our resources, our example.
0: If you said, okay, look, guys, you can build in wetlands, but if you follow these strict building codes, yeah?
1: Look at
0: for you to build this, it's going to cost you more, but maybe the land itself is cheaper because wetland.
1: Now, give you an example. Imagine if you created some sort of certificate that allows people to cut trees.
0: Yes.
1: But for you to be able to get that certificate,
0: you must have
1: contribute
0: planted
1: to a reserve somewhere.
0: Yes, oh yeah, exactly.
1: Or planted it's, trees. Because we can't guarantee you'll plant trees.
0: This gatekeeping thing
1: but
0: is
1: you
0: just
1: contribute
0: lazy.
1: To a reserve. I think there are ways to control things in a way that you
0: in a symbiotic way.
1: In a symbiotic way. Teach us how to do it ourselves.
0: Yeah.
1: Who ground.
0: Exactly.
1: Because if we're going to wait for budgets, we need a budget to do this, we need a budget to do that.
0: Louis says, I wish there was a way of living those communities and preserving them because that was their way of life.
1: Yes.
0: There you go. The problem is the wees who have taken advantage and moved into those places for selfish reasons. That's true.
1: Yes.
0: Yes. You see the communities in the Amazon being preserved. The problem is the commercial charcoal and tree loggers who are causing havoc there.
1: Oh,
0: I agree,
1: Louis. Now we've got
0: but
1: a whole new tourism sector that is, you know, building.
0: But if you had the community
1: forest resources,
0: actually,
1: and stuff.
0: You know, now that I think about it, because if you had the community there living sustainably in a way,
1: for many
0: they would
1: years,
0: police that area
1: they
0: for
1: would.
0: You.
1: They would.
0: People wouldn't be able to encroach. But now, if you take them out.
1: Because they feel the pain
0: guys
1: of
0: who
1: what happens to that
0: have
1: forest.
0: The ability to encroach are now going to have a
1: freedom. Anyway.
0: You only think about it. They'll do what they want to do.
1: Kawalia Joffrey says, true, they've been citizens in the forest, but it's a great mistake. But they're not subjected to payment.
0: Hmm.
1: I think to remove them from there, if we do go with removing them from there, to remove them from there and not give them an alternative way of life is shooting ourselves in the foot. They'll simply relocate back.
0: Kenny Iniganga says, some years ago, I went to center for father of a colleague. So we branched off. Opposite side of Najembe Market.
1: Mm.
0: Yeah, for a couple of kilometers inside the Madira. And was shocked at the community development.
1: Imagine.
0: Was shown a double storage structure and agricultural acreage for an MP then.
1: Can you imagine? You see the people who are telling you
0: are
1: leading
0: the people. Yes,
1: it's not the organic communities. It's outsiders that are now coming to encroach
0: and bastardizing the whole thing
1: completely. So even this whole compensation thing, anyway, it's
0: yeah,
1: fishy.
0: I know, exactly. You know, you're thinking.
1: KJ says, my suggestion is that the ministry should focus on sensitization on how to restore the environment and the dangers of degrading the forest. The community can coexist with the forest. I agree completely. They can issue guidelines, is what she says. I completely agree. Here is the problem that I think we have. I think we do not get solutions for our
0: problems.
1: We get general solutions and try to apply them to our problems.
0: Yes.
1: Customize the solution here in Uganda. Customize it.
0: I never hear. Okay, maybe I'm just
1: ignorant.
0: I'll give
1: you an example of a custom solution. Meg is sharing here. She says, one, you can make paper from
0: banana fiber
1: pulp.
0: We have so much matoke. That's
1: we have
0: true.
1: So much matoke.
0: Yes.
1: This is, we are basically the banana republic.
0: Yes,
1: in
0: literally.
1: Ways. You know what I mean?
0: Yeah.
1: Like, we can make paper from banana fiber.
0: Or even bamboo.
1: Mm. We've been pushing the toke project. What happens to all of the resultant ninis that come from there? Because you know what? Guess what? Each matoke, it's a perennial plant, but once it produces fruit, you know they have to cut it down?
0: Yeah.
1: What are we using those things for?
0: Exactly.
1: All the banana resulting.
0: There's so much that's going to waste.
1: Eh? What are we using them for?
0: And encourage everyone to participate in National Cleanup Day tomorrow, and they'll appreciate how much we waste. That's what saying.
1: Says carry your own reusable cloth bags when you shop. I've showed you an example of that.
0: Yes.
1: Or bamboo, very sustainable for pulp, paper pulp making. They regrow very fast.
0: Yes. Yeah. But bamboo is the fastest growing plant in the world, by the way.
1: Absolutely.
0: Yeah.
1: And one of these days, Meg, we're going to invite you to come and talk about this. Not because I like you bringing
0: but,
1: it.
0: But. The dried fruits are a good bribe.
1: Yeah. It's a good bribe. It's a good, very good bribe.
0: Yeah.
1: But yes, what I'm saying is, what do we have as Ugandans? Can we use that? We eat bamboo in Eastern Uganda. Mm. Malewa is bamboo.
0: Mm.
1: Can we figure out a way to grow bamboo? You know, bamboo is very sustainable.
0: Yeah. And better than bamboo plantations.
1: Yeah. For environmental health. It grows naturally, by the way. It grows very naturally. So,
0: hey, Louis,
1: if we cannot sustain trees, can we look to bamboo as an alternative as a country? Can
0: yeah,
1: we think
0: seriously,
1: about that?
0: I'm going to seriously think about it.
1: As an alternative for
0: you know,
1: cover.
0: People don't realize how big bamboo can be.
1: Yeah, and guess what? Mm. Bamboo grows viral.
0: Yeah.
1: If one bamboo should
0: you'd
1: sprout
0: be surprised
1: in your
0: the things you can
1: worry.
0: Do with bamboo.
1: Be very afraid because you're going to get bamboo all over the compound.
0: Q, did you know that almost all the furniture here is bamboo?
1: Can you imagine?
0: You look at the door, that's bamboo.
1: And it's really
0: the chairs, all the chairs out the reception. If you've been to the station.
1: Like
0: it looks really nice.
1: Age old, very good.
0: From 1997.
1: I love
0: long
1: it.
0: Lasting.
1: Love it. Can we look to Ugandan alternatives?
0: Louis is saying beware of snakes in bamboo. That is
1: but
0: just
1: that's
0: adding,
1: their home.
0: But snakes, you just add
1: part
0: to
1: the
0: soup
1: ecosystem.
0: To the marewa.
1: Ah.
0: You want protein, you John add
1: sir.
0: To the marewa. You're having your whole meal in one.
1: A whole meal in one city. Billy says it's a fair move, but Nachianja Swamp is being destroyed under the watch of NEMA. Do you see?
0: Mm-hmm.
1: Broaden this
0: Nachianja
1: discussion.
0: Nachi swamp, just... Nema, what are you guys doing about it?
1: We've also got, we got Apollo who says, the development plan that you just read noted a need for research, more research into building materials and methods. Not much has been done since then.
0: I agree.
1: Same building, irrespective of the environment, because we don't
0: research
1: and understand who we are as a country.
0: We have refused to do things
1: Someone
0: for Uganda.
1: Someone asked earlier, remember when you talked about Churchill?
0: Yeah.
1: Somebody asked earlier, said it's sad the kind of forecast this man had for us as a country. Let me tell you, do you know white people do better research about our own country than we do?
0: No, they know us better than we do.
1: Thank you. Do we know what thrives here? Do we know what markets work? Do we know what products work?
0: If you can even have a laugh at yourself. If you pick up a copy of John Speke's Journey to the Source of the Nile, it's one of the first books I ever downloaded off Amazon. It's free of charge, but you can get it free of charge. Read it, and you'll not find a better anthropological work about us as a people.
1: As a people.
0: Than that book.
1: Everybody else is doing
0: They figured us out front to back.
1: Yeah.
0: And we haven't even done any work post that. We're busy squabbling over crumbs on the table.
1: Imagine. I'll tell you the truth. Me, I'm very suspicious. Suspicious because... They want to remove those people from the forest, from their natural habitat, so that they remove the whistleblower.
0: It's a possibility.
1: It's a possibility.
0: I wouldn't put it past
1: our people. Martin Enyukut says, one day, if you happen to pass by Mavira, look out for a Mother Kevin signpost.
0: Yes, I've seen that. Yes, I've seen that. That there's no forest anymore. So the forest is totally finished.
1: Completely.
0: Yeah, I've seen that. I've seen that, Martin.
1: So this money for compensating and moving these people, why don't we use it for reforestation?
0: I hope
1: why don't you get rid of
0: I hope after that we don't see a sugarcane plantation taking over.
1: We're probably going to.
0: After the people have moved?
1: After they've been moved.
0: Sugarcane.
1: Why don't you use this to replant Mavira? You truly care about Mavira. Replant Mavira. To a point where it becomes so forested and so protected that those people can't live there. They will leave willingly.
0: Mm-hmm. And Clara says, I went to one of those forest communities in Lugazi with visiting Basama. Entire generations deep inside. They're beautiful people.
1: Yeah.
0: I think they should be left to live.
1: But
0: maybe get the plantations to contribute to the recovery of the forest. It's not the communities destroying the forest. It's the factories.
1: It is the factories. So we're looking for solutions, but that's not the problem. Our energy is misguided. And so, unfortunately, is our money. That's how
0: Caesar
1: money
0: says,
1: ends up in these things.
0: That's how officials in government plan to build their apartments and malls. They swiftly orchestrate such schemes, and before the compensation is done, it's their apartments rising. We are used to the small section of the trees we see by the roadside. As I said, I've heard this before, and people are just confirming what I'd heard. You know, that it's really what you see is just the face of the forest.
1: It
0: the
1: is
0: actual
1: just the
0: body
1: face
0: is
1: of the forest.
0: Gone.
1: My thinking is, if you truly, truly care about Mavira Forest, let's put all our energy and resources to replanting it. Let's do that.
0: That money for compensation. Put it in trees.
1: Do a malaria drive.
0: Small section of the tree by the roadside. As I said, I've heard this before, and people tell me what I'd heard. You know, that is really what you see is the face forest.
1: It
0: the
1: is
0: actual
1: the face
0: body
1: of
0: is
1: the forest.
0: Gone.
1: My thinking is truly, truly care Mavira Forest. Let's put our energy and resources to planting it. That money for
0: compensation. Trees.
1: Area drive. Call on all Ugandans. Give them free trees. Put pate wali ku maojolo wali. Oh, Mavira,
0: it's very easy.
1: Put pate there. And you say, Ugandan, drive between there and this. For every tree that you're going to go and plant, okay, maybe every 10 trees, we're going to give you a call for free. And drink.
0: Yeah.
1: Another drink of choice. We will plant trees and not plant them, but take care of them, raise them. Put an annual party to you see this we're talking about. This time, planting trees in.
0: And
1: you see. Aya.
0: Talk box.
1: Mavira will recover. Can show yours.
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1: 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John and Q, last traffic update from Alan and Augustus coming up in just a short bit.
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4: It's a busy flow of traffic along Entebbe from its end towards Kajans Town. And it's quite busy, but Seguru towards the roundabout inbound. It's building up from Stella Stage in Ajanankumbi towards the roundabout for about 10-15 minutes. There is some movement of traffic along the boat road from Namaste Road Junction at the traffic crest and the two roundabout. It's busy, but at least moving on past the Rotana Dorega, Karindaru Junction using Masaka Road, and the participants the data from Cheba Way, we are using past Naukun traffic lights. It's nice space movement along Tessa 1 in Bantu towards Clock Tower. Meng Road in December traffic is towards Clock Tower of about 3-5 minutes. And Tebro Road, a busy foot traffic both ways by Shuprat. Bench work about 5 minutes the data from the main president towards. Rather, from the Shuprat traffic towards the main president junction. Namibra inbound, some movement of traffic of 5 to 7 minutes toward the Nutax Park. Along Chagwe Road, traffic slow, both ways between Makai Road and the Uriam Susu Junction. It's building up out of the Alumkwan Road towards Mkwana Road of about 8 minutes inbound, traffic slow, but at least moving on towards the Press House Road Junction. Along the street, some movement of traffic of about 7 minutes towards Mkwana Road in the establishment out of town. 7th Street is still sealed off because of the road works. 62 traffic slow towards Mkwana Road. Along Access Road, Yusuf Ferry Road, Ginger Bells Way, through the Kitu Masinia between 6 and 8 minutes like a delay time as well for Task Light to go through the Kitu Masinia Junction. Along Odipepe Road, from as far as Uganda Police Mechanical Workshop, about 5 to 10 minutes, the distance towards Ginger Road. About 8 minutes, the distance from Eda Way, past the Goku Bypass, traffic along Ginger Road, as is from Eda Way, past the Newport Road Junction. As drive along the stretch between Katarima Road Junction, Spim Road Junction, and Oiro, City Oiro, expect roads for 47 minutes. It's a busy foot traffic both ways along Ginger Road past Banda Taxi Stage. And about 10-14 is like a delay time either way through Chigar Town along Ginger Road. It's nice movement along Chigar Road inbound toward the Chinawataka Road Junction. Reporting for Radio 1, Augustus Kavanda with a traffic update on FM 90 right in your car.
1: All right, thank you, Augustus. Now, Alan informs us that Mawanda Road inbound traffic is slow between Mawanda Road Police Station and Corner House Kamocha. Kamocha Market is fine, and light traffic in Bukoto, Najera, Nalia, Chiwatule, and Chambogo, light traffic. Where there is slow movement between Kazinga.

0: area and Nambole Overpass, Seta Chiwanga Mukono, light traffic, Kawempe Trading Center, slow traffic between Pride Bank Kawempe and Kawempe Tulia, Tula Road Junction, not Tulia. And why is there routine traffic stops? Bumper to bumper between NUP headquarters Kavule and Kubiri, inbound traffic on Bombo Road. Binaisa Road, slow along Mulago Hospital inbound. Bombo Road is slow traffic from Shell Wandegate towards Wandegate traffic lights. Now Kurabi and Bukesa, light traffic. And Kasubi inbound traffic is from Felix Kasubi towards Kasubi traffic lights. And that's it for traffic for now. The return on Drive with Elvis.
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0: Well, ladies and gentlemen, in the next hour, Q's going to be taking you through the 9 o'clock club. Some amazing music in store for you. Something from us, our special Jazzy Star song. There's going to be a weather update. BBC News, of course, that's the 9 o'clock club. And here's something from our Food for Thought basket. And comes in from a Russian author, essayist, philosopher, Fyodor Dostoevsky, who said, "People have beautiful things to say about you, but you must die first." Nonini, featuring P Unit. Si lazima to do, by the way. That's what they say.
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0: ABC News with Moira Alderson. The United States is imposing new tariffs on dozens of countries as President Trump seeks to rebuild a protectionist policy. The tariffs of 10 to 12.5% derive from claims trading partners are not tackling forced labour. Brazil and Australia have decried the new measures. Joe Inwood has more details.
1: When he returned to the White House, Donald Trump used emergency powers to introduce sweeping global tariffs on friend and foe. But in February, the U.S. Supreme Court ruled they had been illegally enacted. The Trump administration says these new tariffs are about combating forced labor. There are many who will suspect that's a pretext for pushing through the president's flagship trade policy.
0: Leaders of India's youth protest movement will meet government officials today to discuss their demands for educational reform. The cockroach junta party has been calling for the dismissal of the education minister over the leak of exam papers. Earlier, one of their most prominent supporters, Sonam Wangchuck, ended a long hunger strike, prompting the prime minister to wish him good health. Lawyer Rishav Ranjan is part of the legal team representing the protesters.
2: Protests are expanding in Mumbai, protests are expanding in Allahabad, protests are expanding in Patna and various state capitals. So this will grow, and I think this is a very fair demand because this is not just one paper leak. We have data that 154 government recruitment exams papers were leaked, and this is a long-driven frustration which is coming out now.
0: The United States has carried out another night of strikes on Iran, with Iranian media reporting explosions in multiple locations along the Gulf Coast, as well as in west and central areas. President Trump had threatened retaliation for Iran and its Houthi allies in Yemen following attacks on Saudi oil tankers in the Red Sea. Mohammed Taha is with BBC Arabic.
3: I don't think that it will deter the Houthis. They have lots of tactics of hiding and they are using very low technologies and they can continue participate in this war in their way. The question is where really Trump would want that the very complicated situation in the Strait of Hormuz would be also transferred to the Strait of Bab al-Mandab. And if the Houthis only are threatening Saudi ships now, will they threaten in the future American ships or Israeli ships?
0: A month has passed since Venezuela was struck by twin earthquakes that killed more than 5,000 people. Tens of thousands remain missing and bodies are still being recovered from destroyed buildings. Many Venezuelans remain angry at the government's response to the disaster and have raised questions about the quality of the public housing blocks that collapsed. International aid agencies are working to shelter those left homeless. The World Bank estimates the cost of the damage at around $20 billion. BBC News. Drones launched overnight from Ukraine have hit warehouses near the Russian city of St. Petersburg, starting a large fire. Footage and pictures posted online show a large black cloud of smoke over the city. Local media said the buildings targeted belong to Russia's largest online retailer, Wildberries. The company says two of its warehouses in St. Petersburg have temporarily halted operations without giving more details. The Spanish government's declared a national emergency in the Madrid region and the neighbouring province of Avila because of wildfires. The fires are spreading rapidly in hot, dry conditions, forcing the evacuation of 10,000 people around the capital. In France, President Macron says he's asked the EU to help against wildfires, saying the crisis remained very intense. The number of people confirmed to have died in a major landslide in southwestern China last Friday has risen to 11. However, at least 50 more are still missing in Chongqing's Pengshui County. Stephen McDonnell in Beijing has this report.
4: Hundreds of emergency workers are still trying to find dozens of missing people following a huge landslide in Chongqing's Pengshui County, but hopes of finding any more survivors now seem very slim. According to an official statement, there were no signs of life being detected under the massive volume of debris. Rescue teams tried using explosives to clear enormous rocks, but said that the large volume of collapsed material, the size of the fallen boulders, the narrow operating space, and the instability of the slope have all made the rescue operation extremely difficult.
0: Studies found tens of thousands of different languages were spoken around the world at the peak of linguistic diversity before a great extinction began that continues today. The research from Harvard University indicates that language diversity peaked between 1 and 3,000 years ago, much more recently than previously thought. The rapid loss of languages began with the spread of multi-ethnic empires. BBC News.
5: That was the news on Radio 1.

0: It's an absolutely beautiful, beautiful Friday. And at 20 minutes after 9 o'clock, we get started on the 9 o'clock club with some Maddox Summer Timber there. Maddox got us started with Mkwano Gwafe, and that was right after Celine Dion's version of You Make Me Feel. And after that followed Madonna with This Used to Be My Playground. Hello and welcome to the 9 o'clock club. It's absolute fun hanging out with you. Mad shout outs to Timothy Regan Okumu, always starting off with you, and it's absolute fun doing so. Thank you so much for being a part of the music train. Speaking of the music train, it's got Sade on it. Yes, it's got All for One. It's got Toni Braxton. It's got some big women names on that one, but some big guys as well. Maxi Priest will be making a show on that playlist. Now, also on the place, we've got a jazz jam. That's it for our celebration of jazz music. And we always end with a look at social media. We always start with a look at social media and end with some inspiration to guide you as you get into now, for this case, into your weekend. But first things first, let's take a look at the weather and see what's ruling your day today.
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It's playing for you here on Radio 1 FM 90. Now, we're going into our look at social media and to see what stories are trending there. But remember, we always say, if you need to get in touch with us for anything, we're at Radio 1 FM 90. And you just give us your feedback. Let us know what your thoughts are. Everything, put it on there. Now, trending on social media, of course, this is global trends, not just here in Uganda. There was a video going, making rounds of a newborn who had a very firm grip on a doctor's stethoscope. Kids, babies have a very firm grip, eh? Ish. I know I've felt that. I certainly have. And then, Tyler, the question of whether Tyler is African has always been asked. Why? Because her skin looks a little different. And in a recent interview, in a new interview, she affirmed her colored culture and her black identity. So you can check that out as well. Xenophobia is still trending, unfortunately. That's mostly in South Africa. We also have Cape Town police that clashed with Nigerians after a drug raid, and this left one dead. Then you wonder why xenophobia ends up trending if this is what you're doing in that country. But anyway, those are some of the stories that are online and trending. If you'd like to follow any of them, please do. Don't forget to tag us when you need to. We'll be right here.

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0: that there brings us to the end of the show today. Time to cross into the mighty 90. Tony's coming through right after news in Luganda. And right after all of that, we get into the weekend. So as we go into the weekend, this is my advice to you going into the weekend. Try something outside your style. Just try it. Be a little different this weekend. Not everything has to be same, same, same, same. Just try something just a little bit outside your comfort zone. Have a good one. Goodbye.
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0: 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Weekuumire ku Radio 1, tukwagaliza olunaku olulungi.

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I'm Tony, and this is the Mighty 90 Show. You're welcome. It is now 15 minutes past 10. We're together at 1. We have DJ Fresh coming up with Memories Mix, and of course, a lot more great songs and memories, including

0: Bank of Uganda advises all regulated financial service providers that their deadline for only dealing with licensed SACOs has been extended to 30th September 2026. 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For any inquiries, please contact the Office of the Director, Non-Bank Financial Institutions Department, Bank of Uganda, or the Bank of Uganda website. 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

0: The news on Radio 1, I am Wycliffe Sebunya. The Seventh-day Adventist Church resolves to engage government over implementation of the National Cleaning Days Directive, which the church says affects Sabbath worship. This after Prime Minister Rubin Anabanja yesterday announced the mandatory monthly nationwide sanitation campaign established by the government and will be held every last Saturday of the month. In a statement, the Archbishop of the Seventh-day Adventist Church, Pastor Samuel Kajewa, says the church supports efforts to promote a clean environment but remains committed to observing the Sabbath in accordance with biblical teaching. Kajewa proposes that the church members participate in the cleaning exercise on either Friday or Sunday. The Bank of Uganda tasks players in the financial sector to invest in cybercrime prevention as they accelerate digital transformation. The Executive Director of National Payment Systems at the Bank of Uganda, Dr. Tumwene Twinemanzi, says the rapid evolution of digital financial services requires stronger investment in cybersecurity to protect customers from growing online threats and fraud. This being the launch of the NCBA Internet Banking System in Kampala.
1: Platform brings together. So literally, it's like for every step you take forward in terms of going digital, offering digital products and services to your customers, you actually increase the risk of cyber incidents and cyber fraud. And maybe perhaps this is something that I should be addressing to you, that with these products, Connect Plus and the advanced version of NCBA now, I hope the amount of time and energy and effort that you put in developing the product, you also put in mitigating or disabling the ability of bad characters to take advantage and use it.
0: Now, for his part, the CEO of NCBA Bank, Mark Muyobo, highlights that with digital transformation, the future of the banking sector can no longer be defined by the number of branches, but the quality of services provided.
1: The platform brings together bulk payments, statutory payments, RTGS, EFTs, transaction TTs, mobile money into one simple upload process, while providing real-time visibility on your accounts and loan credits. And there was something here that was very, very strong around you actually having sight of your accounts in all the other banks. It can also generate comprehensive reports for reconciliations. It simplifies banking.
0: The Electoral Commission says the Women Village Council elections that were held yesterday across the country were peaceful. The Commission spokesperson Julius Muchunguzi says the elections were held in a total of 146 districts that make up the country and 71,214 villages. Muchunguzi also reports that voter turnout was good.
2: The general spirit we saw across the country should be the one that the country takes as we go into the elections for village chairpersons next week. However, we now have established that there were a few places that were not able to conduct elections, like in Wakiso, there are like three places in Buikwe. Those places where elections could not take place for one reason or another, they are going to have residual elections today. Those elections will now take place today.
0: Police in Wakiso District arrest three suspects in connection with the theft of a motor vehicle. The vehicle registration number UBJ997A, a Toyota Sienta, belonging to Zuri Akusima, resident of Wakiso, was stolen from a parking yard in Matuga, but was later recovered. Deputy Kampala Metropolitan Police spokesperson Luke Oyesjira says the vehicle was using its installed tracking devices.
3: The first signal led officers to a parking yard in Matuga, where they recovered parts of the dismantled tracking device. A second tracker, which had not been removed, later led the team to a parking yard in Magere, Kasangati, where the vehicle was recovered. The vehicle was found largely intact, although its steering system had been tampered with. Police encourage all motor vehicle owners to install reliable tracking devices in their vehicles, as they significantly enhance the chances of recovering the stolen vehicles and support timely police response during investigations.
0: And in Katwe, Kampala suburb, police recovers over 120 suspected stolen mobile phones and arrests four suspects linked to their possession and suspected sale. Kampala Metropolitan Police spokesperson Rachel Carla says the operation followed increased cases of phone theft and the recent theft of a police officer's phone at a top city plaza in Kisenyi.
4: So far, nine victims have positively identified their mobile phones, which have since been handed over to their rightful owners at Katwe Police Station. The recovery followed a public concern over the increasing incidents of phone snatching and theft. The operation was also prompted by the theft of a police officer's mobile phone on the 16th of July 2026, while the officer was on lawful duty at Top City Plaza, Chisenyi, in Kampala. The Uganda Police Force continues to appeal to members of the public who lost their iPhones to visit Katwe Police Station with proof of ownership.
0: Elsa, the United States President Donald Trump has pledged to use frozen Iranian assets to pay for any damage to ships and cargo in the Strait of Hormuz, garnering strong condemnation from Tehran. Tensions between Iran and the U.S. have escalated since the beginning of July as the two sides trade attacks and Tehran targets U.S. military bases in the region. Washington completed its 13th consecutive night of strikes on Iran late on Thursday, with Trump saying he is considering a massive attack on the country, bigger than ever before. Writing on his Truth Social platform, Trump said that damages would be paid for by Iranian money that the United States has in its possession and controls. Iranian Foreign Minister Abbas Araghchi condemned Trump's comments and said in a post on X that seizing another country's assets to pay for unrelated future claims is an incendiary precedent. The case of Iran's frozen assets has been an issue that the two sides had been discussing in the now collapsed MOU agreement that was signed between Tehran and Washington in June as a pathway to end the war. The Mighty 90 continues.
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0: Great songs and memories on Radio 1 at FM 90. It's Chimbeo by Halima. And we now have 21 minutes past 11. Let's look at what the weather looks like today.
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0: It's mostly sunny here in the city right now. Temperatures are at 27 degrees. There'll be mostly sunny skies today. No signs of showers just yet. Temperatures today will rise to 29 degrees and drop to 16 at midnight. And then Saturday, Sunday, Monday and Tuesday, all the 5 days will be mostly sunny and temperatures will rise to 29 degrees and drop to 17 at midnight. We'll have another look at the weather in the next hour. If we get changes, I'll share those.
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3: BBC News with Moira Alderson. Washington's trading partners have expressed disappointment at new tariffs that the Trump administration is imposing on imports from about 60 countries. China, Britain and the EU are among the countries penalised for supposedly not doing enough to stop forced labour. The White House's original import taxes were struck down by the US Supreme Court. Samira Hussein in New York considers whether Mr. Trump's tariff policy has been effective.
4: Have manufacturing jobs come back to the U.S.? Well, not really, according to government data. It shows that manufacturing employment has actually fallen since the first tariffs were imposed. Have they lowered U.S. imports? Well, not really. U.S. imports have been steadily increasing since the beginning of the year. And in May, they reached near record highs.
3: Leaders of India's youth protest movement are meeting government officials in Delhi to discuss their demands for educational reform. The cockroach junta party has been calling for the dismissal of the education minister over the leak of exam papers. The protests, which have seen tens of thousands of young people participate across the country, have become a headache for Prime Minister Narendra Modi's government. Arunade Mukherjee is at a demonstration in Delhi.
5: The pressure is mounting, and that is clearly seen in the fact that we've seen a flurry of statements coming in from Prime Minister Narendra Modi on this matter, who has been largely silent for over 1.5 months. But in the last 24 hours, he's talked about the setting up of fast-track courts to ensure those responsible for examination paper leaks be punished. He's also now talking about the probability of the introduction of a legislation in Parliament next week which addresses the key issues regarding examination paper leaks, which is one of the major points of protest here.
3: The South African president, Cyril Ramaphosa, has won a legal challenge halting parliamentary impeachment proceedings against him. The case was linked to a row involving the theft of more than $500,000 from a farm owned by the president. There had been questions over the source of the money kept at the property and why it was allegedly hidden in furniture. Mr. Ramaphosa has denied any wrongdoing. Four Palestinians and one Israeli have been killed in a shooting near an illegal settlement in the occupied West Bank. Eight others are injured. One is in a critical condition. Violence in the West Bank has escalated sharply in recent weeks. Our global affairs reporter, Mimi Swaby, has more details.
6: The Palestinian authorities say their citizens were shot dead by Israeli forces after they'd confronted illegal settlers attacking the village of Tal. The Israeli military says it has launched a manhunt for Palestinians involved after reports of an attack on Israeli civilians hiking in the area. Palestinians say they were attacked by settlers. Israeli troops have temporarily closed off the city of Nablus and the Tal area, setting up roadblocks there.
3: Mimi Swaby reporting. BBC News. Iran says it's carried out drone strikes on US military facilities and bases in Jordan, Kuwait and Bahrain as the daily strikes and counterstrikes continue. Several blasts have also been heard near Erbil Airport in Iraq's Kurdistan region, home to US troops. Tehran said the strikes were in retaliation for another night of American attacks. Ukraine has hit the Russian online retailer Wildberries for the third time in 6 days, targeting the company's warehouses in the St. Petersburg region. Video posted online showed clouds of black smoke over the city, and Wildberries says two of its warehouses there have halted operations. Hundreds of people in southwest France have been evacuated by boat to escape a fast-moving wildfire. The authorities have ordered everyone to leave the Cap Ferret Peninsula on the Atlantic coast. Hugh Schofield reports from Paris.
7: The Cap Ferret Peninsula next to the Bay of Arcachon is one of the jewels of the French Atlantic coast. Now the 40,000 people who live or holiday there are urgently leaving, most by car along a thin strip of land that separates the water from the burning forest, others by boat. A huge pall of white smoke lies over the zone. 60 kilometres to the south, a second major fire is burning, and 20,000 people have been told to leave the area around the town of Biscarrosse. France has called in help in the form of more water-bombing aircraft from other European countries.
3: A South Korean court has reduced by a third the divorce settlement a tech billionaire must pay to his former wife. In a case dubbed by local media the divorce of the century, Choi Tae-won, the chairman of the chipmaker SK Hynix, will hand more than $640 million to his former wife, No So-young, daughter of a former South Korean president. Seoul's high court ruled that she was entitled to a third of the couple's marital assets. That's the latest. BBC News.
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1: At the moment, temperatures are at 28 degrees. It's mostly sunny here in the city. We shall have mostly sunny skies today. Temperatures will rise to 29 degrees and drop to 16 at midnight. And then looking at a few days ahead, Saturday, Sunday, Monday and Tuesday, all the 4 days will be mostly sunny. Temperatures will rise to 29 degrees on all the 4 days and drop to 17 at midnight. We'll have another look at the weather in the next hour on Lunch Beat. If we get changes, Bella will share those changes with you.
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8: Let's travel to 1989, 1981, and 1984. Three brilliant voices, one unforgettable journey through soul and R&B. And we start with Taylor Collins' Girls' Night Out, the song that introduced a fresh R&B voice at the dawn of the 90s and helped launch her chart career. And then we'll have Randy Crawford's When I Lose My Way from her 1981 Secret Combination album, produced by legendary Tommy Lee Puma, the man behind classics by George Benson, and Al Jarreau. And then we open the Classic Triple Play with Thelma Houston's Generate Love. And by the way, Thelma spent years chasing success before finally becoming Motown's first solo female artist to win a Grammy Award, proving that overnight success can take a decade. So, in your quest to be successful, give yourself ample time. It just doesn't come there and then.

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In less than 7 minutes, we have news coming up in Luganda. Thereafter, Lunch Beat will be here. So if you have a song that you wish to listen to, you get in touch and that song will be played for you. I'm Tony.

0: Hello.
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Friday, the 24th day of July 2026. Welcome to the Afternoon Delight with Bella. Nice and sunny outside. In here, it's cool. Really cool. And I'm looking forward to a wonderful time with you. Until 4 o'clock, we get to be each other's company. Tell me what you're getting up to. Is it about work? Are you chilling? You know, with the radio playing your favorite song because you're going to request it. Having your meal. Still rounding up some errands. Whatever it is you're getting up to, I can assure you it will go amazing with a song of your choice. And what you do to get your song of choice played is send me a message either on our WhatsApp number 0703090090 or on our Facebook page Radio 1 FM 90. Now in your message, just send me these three details: the correct song title, artist's name, and your name. Yes, don't forget that third detail. It's just as important as the first two. Write your name in the message you send me. I'll find your song, and if everything else goes well, it wasn't played recently, it's not by an artist I've already played on the show. Yes, you have to be attentive. We'll be listening to It Before Three today. That was a dedication from Brian Mayanja to your best friend engineer Betty, who's celebrating her birthday today. Happy birthday. Have you made sure she's got lunch? Like, have you made plans? Are you part of her plans for the rest of the day? Just make sure it's super special. And I hope that you made sure she was listening in so she heard the song play and she's heard your message. Okay. We have got a message from Bule Titus at Lubaga Hospital. Your regards are for Kanyi Kevinali Makanika Kubiri Wandegea. With a message to be blessed always and forever, listen to Radio 1 FM 90. We're the best on the planet. Bule Titus knows what's up. And so he said I should play Peter Cetera on this one with As Yet. You're the inspiration.

0: 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Bella on the lunch beat, playing as you request between 1 and 3 o'clock. We are already into two songs played so far that you're requesting on our WhatsApp number 07030909090. 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They better be listening. If they're in your immediate vicinity, just turn your music up nice and loud. It's Friday. No one will mind, even if you're in the office. Hey. Meanwhile, if they are quite a distance, just tell them about our live stream, www.radio1fm90.com. Let them know we are on the apps, Afro Mobile, Radio Garden, and Simple Radio. 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Our Facebook page, Radio 1FM 90, where you can send that message. Yes, you see the lunch break post. Put the message there. Or, again, the WhatsApp number, 0703-090-090.
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You Decorated My Life is a song for Pam, and it was requested by Tina, dedicated to you, welcoming you to Rwanda. Bon après-midi. That's good afternoon in French. Elton John and George Michael before that, Don't Let the Sun Go Down, was a request I played for Hassan Muyingo. You dedicated it to Cyril James and Amon. Your requests continue, but I first got to let you know that you can save money the easy way and earn more at the same time. 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

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Where You Are, great songs, great memories. They're requested via our WhatsApp number by Arinatwe Alvin, listening in from Ambara. You dedicated that song to all your OBs and OGs of Olan. We heard from Judy Busha before that. You Caught My Eye. I played it for Derek in Bombo. It was dedicated to your wife, Laura, to all the lovers listening in, the presenters of Radio 1, all UEDCL teams. Ah, you guys, remind me to tell you how I was conned last Sunday by scammers pretending to be UEDCL people. Ay, ay, ay. And that song was also dedicated to Afande Godfrey at Bombo Barracks. More requests in a little while. But remember, together with your loved ones, to start something malty with the new Eververse Malt Pineapple. 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It's 100% taste, zero alcohol. 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

It's 5:02 on Radio 1 FM 90s, Panabana Michelle. And this is a song that was requested by Mutebi Moses in Boyo Gerere. Regards to you, Mujuzi Innocent Inubirinzi. The song by Shania Twain, You're Still the One Was Yours. Dennis Amuka, Mandolin Rain by Bruce Hornsby was your request. Now, the first hour is coming to an end. More lunch beat requests after the news in English comes on at 2. I'm going to have Celine Dion wrap this first hour up for us. And this one I'm playing for Chimbalama Dina of Machindie, a dedication to your friends Joanne, Maria, Fina, Rashida, and Patrick.

0: Hello.
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5: The news on Radio 1. I am Keno Lillian. The High Court in Kampala will next Thursday, the 30th of July 2026, rule on the bail application of the People's Front for Freedom President and former Kampala Lord Mayor Erias Lukwago. Justice David Matovu heard the bail application in chambers today, citing Lukwago's ill health and the need for a well-ventilated environment. The judge also directed both the defense and prosecution to file written submissions before delivering his ruling on Thursday. The four sureties include Lukwago's brother, Sewan Kambo Abdul, his partner in Lukwago and Company advocates, Chrysostom Katumba, and his two friends and clients, Moses Kasavante and MP Betty Nambo Zebachileke. Lukwago is on remand at Luzira Prison on charges of misprision of treason. This is his second bid for bail after an early application was denied by Machindi Chief Magistrate's Court. We captured part of the court proceedings as Lukwago explained his predicament to the judge.
6: I'm predisposed to my lord to TB infection because almost on a daily basis there are TB cases which are established. I was advised by our resident doctor that I should keep my mask on 24/7, but my lord is not easy. You can't sleep in a mask given my lung challenges. It's problematic. The other wards, they are not well ventilated. They are fully congested. I'm having sleepless nights. Sedatives, they are no longer effective, causing a lot of dizziness, poor feeding, and excruciating pain. I am having at the back, the neck here, the sciatica here, the left leg, without the services of physiotherapist. I'm worried because I'm sitting on a time bomb, my lord.
5: The Electoral Commission says voting for women councils is continuing today in a few villages that were unable to vote yesterday. The affected areas include parts of Wakiso and Wuyikwa districts. Speaking to Radio 1, the Electoral Commission spokesman, Julius Muchunguzi, said the elections will be conducted today, after which the elected chairpersons will nominate a committee for approval for the registered voters. The government is implored to develop a policy on education tours in all schools to address the problem of crashes. This after the Minister of Education, led by Acting Minister John Chrysostom Muyingo, suspended all the education tours following a fatal bus crash in Kapchora involving learners at King David Junior School. The Chief Executive Director of Pan-African Good Samaritan Ministries, Henry Mugisha, says the Minister of Education should have in place accredited companies with insurance to transport the learners.
7: We can have a transport company which is licensed, which is insured to do trips, so that we have these companies, they are accredited, and Uganda police can first supervise them. That's a long-term method we can do. If you have a trip, let's have a policy. If you want to have a trip, first apply to Uganda police a month before. Uganda police comes, inspects those vehicles which are taking the students for trips. They let us also have Uganda police sometimes lead these trips, so they regulate the speed, so they regulate everything.
5: The Bank of Uganda tasks players in the financial sector to invest in cybercrime prevention as they accelerate digital transformation. Executive Director, National Payment Systems at the Bank of Uganda, Dr. Tumuwene Twinemans, says the rapid evolution of digital financial services requires stronger investment in cybersecurity to protect customers from growing online threats and fraud. This during the launch of the NCBA internet banking system in Kampala.
8: So literally it's like for every step you take forward in terms of going digital, offering digital products and services to your customers, you actually increase the risk of cyber incidents and cyber fraud. And maybe perhaps this is something that I should be addressing to you, that with these products, Connect Plus and the advanced version of NCBA now, I hope the amount of time and energy and effort that you put in developing the product, you also put in mitigating or disabling the ability of bad characters to take advantage and use it.
5: The CEO of NCBA Bank, Mark Muyobo, highlighted that with the digital transformation, the future of the banking sector can no longer be defined by the number of branches, but quality of services provided.
9: The platform brings together bulk payments, statutory payments, RTGS, EFTs, transaction TTs, mobile money into one simple upload process while providing real-time visibility on your accounts and loan credits. And there was something here that was very, very strong around you actually having sight of your accounts in all the other banks. It can also generate comprehensive reports for reconciliations. It simplifies banking.
5: In other news, police in Makiso arrests three suspects in connection with theft of a motor vehicle. The vehicle registration number UBJ997A was stolen from a parking yard in Matuga but was recovered. Police Deputy Spokesman Kampala Metropolitan Luke Wesijire explains.
10: The first signal led officers to a parking yard in Matuga where they recovered parts of the dismantled tracking device. A second tracker, which had not been removed, later led the team to a parking yard in Magere, Kasangati, where the vehicle was recovered. The vehicle was found largely intact, although its steering system had been tampered with. Police encourage all motor vehicle owners to install reliable tracking devices in their vehicles as they significantly enhance the chances of recovering the stolen vehicles and support timely police response during investigations.
5: And elsewhere, the United States President Donald Trump has pledged to use frozen Iranian assets to pay for any damage to ships and cargo in the Strait of Hormuz, garnering strong condemnation from Tehran. Tensions between Iran and the U.S. have escalated since the beginning of July as the two sides trade attacks and Iran targets U.S. military bases in the region. The afternoon delight continues.
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On Radio 1 FM 90, we've got Roxette, Fading Like a Flower, starting off the second hour of your lunch break request. It's 12 after 2 o'clock. Regards to you, Joseph and Ginger. You dedicated that song to Atuha Winnie, who's here in Busega, Kampala. More of the songs that you've been asking me to play you since 1 o'clock, with those messages coming my way on our Facebook page and our WhatsApp number. Freeway now, and the song Majita.

0: on the lunch beat at Radio 1 FM 90 Bella with you, playing more requests in the second hour of the show. I'll also share some entertainment news in this one. Remember, our Facebook page, Radio 1 FM 90, and our WhatsApp number are the two ways that you're sending me those songs. In the message, the artist's name and your name must be in there, of course, as well as the song title.
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0: 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Thank God it's Friday at 2:30 on the Lunch Beat with Bella here at Radio 1 FM 90. That was for you, Timothy Rogers of Nkomo. Hey, my goodness. Timothy Rogers Okumo of Ntinda. Why am I getting it twisted? A dedication, you see, to Erica, Nina, Rachel, Dora, Brian, Kevin, Martin, and Ronnie, who are always tuned in. Your wishes for them are that they'll all have a blessed weekend. There was the Spice Girls earlier for Kasim Chimbowa of Kanyanya Gayaza Road. That song, Hala, was your dedication to Agi Uwase, Diana, Josephine, and Pauline Viachika. Did I mention Bukenya John Paul at Mulago, that the song Majita was yours? I believe I did. Moonlight Lady, Julio Iglesias is another song that we just heard, and I got that message requesting that song on our WhatsApp number, which is one of two ways that you get in touch with me, the other being our Facebook page, Radio 1 FM 90, as we get into the
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0: So for the fans of Bonnie Tyler, news coming our ways that her celebration of life service will be an online broadcast, and fans from all around the world will be able to watch it. Bonnie Tyler died unexpectedly on the 8th of this month at a hospital in Portugal as a result of an illness yet unnamed that she was being treated for, according to her family, and she was 75 years old. So there'll be a service for family and invited guests at a church in Swansea on the 17th of August, and it will be live streamed on her official website. So fans will be able to watch the service. Those who will be in the immediate vicinity, there'll be TV screens outside the church, and like I said, everything will be live streamed. So wherever you are around the world and you're a fan of Bonnie Tyler, you'll be able to watch the entire proceedings. The tributes continue to flow in, and she will be missed, but she will totally be celebrated long after she has left the world. Bonnie Tyler was the first Welsh person to score a number one hit in the US. Total Eclipse of the Heart. It was her biggest hits, and all across the globe, it topped charts.
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3: This one now is called Together as One.

That's Bonnie M on Radio 1 FM 90 Jimmy at 14 to 3 o'clock. A request for Willie Wamukwata of Mafudu, Sironko District. You dedicated that to Jennifer, Martha, Emma, and Ashanti. I enjoyed it too. Thank you. Lucky Dube before that. Together as one, I request for Chiwunda Henry from Butambala. Your regards were for your sweetheart, Caroline Sakaru, for Chirega Divine, and your daughter, Nachirega Darlene. The great songs, great memories that you've been requesting since 1 o'clock, putting a smile not only on your face, but also on the faces of those that you love and care about. When you dedicate this song to them, first of all, you better have made sure they're listening in. Asiri Margaret, I already played Celine Dion, Sammy in Rwanda. I don't have that song at the moment. Gloria Amito, your spelling is going to disqualify you. You're close, but not quite. There's a riddle on our Facebook page, Radio 1 FM 90. You go over there and check it out. Or Miss Daniel, just letting me know you're listening in from Educate in Tira Town Council. A pleasure to have your company as the lunch beat requests continue. Kosia Mark in Doha, I played your song by Rick Astley, Cry for Help, a dedication to all your OBs and OGs of Entebbe SSS and all the Radio 1 listeners tuned in from the Gulf. As long as you make sure song title, artist name, and your name are in the message you send me, I'll do my best to make sure that song gets on our playlist. And there's obviously things like, was it played recently? Have you been paying attention so that you don't request a song by an artist I've already played? And then on top of all of that, hey, there is the time factor. Kajaya, this is Haji Kajaya Kashimu of Kasau Islamic Schools, the director there. Your regards are for your wives, your sons and daughters, the students and all parents of Kasau Islamic School, Mukono. You want them to know you love them all. And this song is by Backstreet Boys that you requested, Shape of My Heart.

Nancy, and that was a lunch beat request that I just played for Ivan of Machindie. And you've enjoyed the show, though you said this week has been quite busy for you. You dedicated that song to Kamia Andrew, who's also listening in. There's another hour of the Afternoon Delight after the BBC News comes in at 3. And in that next hour, it will be my playlist. We'll be listening to Yes, the Friday Vibe continues in the next hour, curated by me. And you can trust it here on Radio 1. Our programming just keeps getting better and better for you who haven't been able to get your songs played today. Ooh, maybe it's the time factor or it was something or the other with the song that you requested. But not to worry. Hey, it returns on Monday next week, because the lunch beat happens Monday through Friday for 2 entire hours. The playlist is in your hands to decide what we get to listen to. But, you know, if you think next week is too far, you can try your luck on Drive Time in the 4 and 6 o'clock hours. Elvis has some slots. You could try your luck. You might be lucky on there. In the meantime, I'm looking forward to my playlist, which I'm going to be unveiling to you in the next hour. So stay close.

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3: BBC News with Moira Alderson. China has warned the US against starting a new trade war after the Trump administration imposed tariffs on more than 60 countries. Washington says it's acted because the nations haven't been doing enough to tackle forced labor, but many US allies say the taxes are unjustified. The White House's original import taxes were struck down by the US Supreme Court. And our correspondent Samira Hussein says it's not clear how effective Mr. Trump's tariff policy has been.
4: Have manufacturing jobs come back to the U.S.? Well, not really, according to government data. It shows that manufacturing employment has actually fallen since the first tariffs were imposed. Have they lowered U.S. imports? Well, not really. U.S. imports have been steadily increasing since the beginning of the year. And in May, they reached near record highs.
3: An experimental vaccine against the Ebola virus ravaging Central Africa has been administered to a volunteer for the first time. He received it in Oxford, where it's been developed in just 8 weeks. More than 1,000 people have been killed in the current outbreak of the Bundibugyo Ebola virus. Fergus Walsh reports.
5: Ed Hunt, who's 37, said he wanted to help after seeing news reports of the Ebola outbreak in DR Congo. He's one of 50 healthy volunteers aged 18 to 55 being recruited for the trial. The vaccine uses the same technology as the Oxford AstraZeneca COVID jab, which was given to hundreds of millions of people during the pandemic. Those taking part will not be given Ebola. Instead, scientists will analyse immune responses, which should give a good indication whether the vaccine will protect against the virus.
3: Fergus Walsh reporting. Leaders of India's youth protest movement say the government has asked for 24 hours to respond to their demand for the resignation of the education minister. It follows talks between youth representatives and government officials in Delhi on Friday. Several cities have been gripped by protests sparked by the leak of exam papers. The European Commission has accused TikTok of failing to protect children, many of whose account settings expose them to cyberbullying and predatory behaviour. It said the accounts of minors must only be visible to those granted permission. Sasha Schlichter has more details.
6: The EU's tech chief, Hanna Virkkunen, said greater protection for TikTok users should not be an opt-in, but rather the default. The Commission said it had found during its investigation that minors can make their accounts public, meaning anyone can see their content. The platform said it would review the EU findings and work constructively with the regulator. If the findings are confirmed, the EU can slap a fine of up to 6% of the Chinese company's total annual turnover.
3: BBC News. There have been conflicting accounts of a clash in the north of the occupied West Bank, in which 4 Palestinians and 1 Israeli were killed. A Palestinian witness told the BBC that villagers rushed to confront some 30 Israeli settlers who were attacking Palestinian homes. The IDF, however, says Israeli hikers had been attacked and its troops had come to their defence. The president of Bangladesh, Mohammad Shahabuddin, has resigned nearly 2 years before the end of his term. A key ally of the ousted Prime Minister, Sheikh Hasina, he blamed health issues. He took office in 2023. Ms. Hasina fled to neighbouring India after a mass uprising against her rule 2 years ago. Mr. Shahabuddin's resignation came just days after she told media she would return to Bangladesh, where she faces the death penalty for allowing lethal force to be used against protesters. The United Nations Human Rights Chief Volker Türk has urged countries involved in the Iran war to help evacuate 6,000 sailors stranded in the Strait of Hormuz. His spokesman said parties to the conflict should facilitate safe passage. The Iranian authorities have warned civilians to stay away from US forces in the region. In football, the former Liverpool manager Jurgen Klopp has been unveiled as the new head coach of the men's German national team. It follows the resignation of his predecessor, Julian Nagelsmann, following the team's early exit from the World Cup. Klopp, one of the most sought-after managers in world football, said that he would give the job everything he has.
0: It's a great honour to be sitting here today. What's happened to me over the last few days, it's like a movie's playing in my head and a lot of thoughts are going through my mind. I already had an idea of how significant the role of national team coach is, but when you're directly associated with it, then you really feel the magnitude and the responsibility behind it even more.
3: That's the latest world news from the BBC.
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0: on Radio 1 FM 90. It's about 18 after 3 o'clock. The great songs, great memories from Ringo took us down to South Africa. That's Zulu, but don't ask me for exactly what it means. My name is Bella. This is the Afternoon Delight. We're in the third hour of the show, and there's more great songs, great memories. Where that came from, let me tell you. Like, for example, okay, that English is not right, but yeah, there's Tongue in Cheek. I've got Vicious in this hour. There'll be some jazz for your listening pleasure and that of your loved ones, wherever they are around the world. You better make sure for certain they're listening in on www.radio1fm90.com around the world, or on the apps, because we're there as well. Afro Mobile, Radio Garden, and Simple Radio. 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Time to take a look at the weather.
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0: For Kampala at the moment, it is partly sunny. Temperatures are 29 degrees, with highest temperatures expected to go to 30 degrees in Mukono. Right now, partly sunny, 30 degrees, and that's the highest it's expected to get for you. Entebbe right now, sunny, it's 28 degrees, high is expected to go to 29 degrees. And for at least the next 2 hours, across Kampala, Mukono, Entebbe, I don't see signs of rain. Kampala tonight will have lowest temperatures dropping to 16 degrees with mostly clear skies in Mukono. Lows tonight will drop to 16 degrees as well. Skies will be mostly clear too. Entebbe, lowest temperatures for you tonight at 15 degrees, also mostly clear skies. And then Saturday in Kampala, we'll see mostly sunny weather with highest temperatures at 29 degrees. Saturday in Mukono looks similar to Kampala. Highs of 29, mostly sunny conditions. It will also be mostly sunny in Entebbe. Highest temperatures similar to Kampala and Mukono at 29 degrees. 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

0: 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It is 24 to 4 o'clock. We just heard from Whitney Houston. My name is not Susan, and my name is Bella. Just so you know, on the Afternoon Delight, the third hour of the show, before we get to that jazz I promised, save money the easy way and earn more at the same time. 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

0: This hour on the afternoon delight, getting jazzed up by Dee Brown, his cover of We Are Family on FM 90 Radio 1. Bella with you on the afternoon delight. And Dee Brown was first interested in guitar while in elementary, or you could call it the equivalent of a primary school here, and just playing by ear, you know, he could listen to a song on the radio and just play back on his guitar. He was very fascinated with the guitar that his grandmother gave him, his first guitar, as a Christmas present. And thereafter, he started taking lessons, you know, advanced in his playing skills. And that is where it was all birthed. If you love your jazz, don't miss the 4 and 6 o'clock hours on Drive Time with Elvis.
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That's Hot Chocolate with the question, are you getting enough? Bringing us to 9 minutes to 4 o'clock. Get enough happiness, get enough of what makes you happy. If you're not, if your answer to that was not, you couldn't give an honest answer that yes, you are, then what are you going to do different as the weekend comes around? You know what they say about doing good, how it makes you feel good when you do good. Tomorrow we have the nationwide cleaning days that have been announced by our Prime Minister. Government has introduced these to promote sanitation and environmental cleanliness. So I'm just reminding you, it's a monthly exercise that will be running on the last Saturday of the month, 8 a.m. to 11 a.m. And this is going to be enforced with the involvement of local authorities and the police. So please don't get caught offside. Participate, come out of your house and participate in this community cleaning. It will even be a good way to get to know your neighbors better and do something communal for the good of your environment. You're cleaning your own environment. So let's just go out there and do our part in promoting a clean and healthy environment. You know, you can even hang out with, like I said, with your neighbors after that. You can make plans after that. I think it's a good initiative, and I hope that people around the country can come together for this and that it will become a part of our culture. It's not the first time it's happening, by the way, but I hope this time it will stick with us. I'm getting out of here with Elvis and Drive Time up next and the news in English before he gets on. Yeah, more good programming as always here on Radio 1 FM 90 coming your way. For me, Bella, I will see you on Sunday, 6 to 9 p.m. on Hello Uganda. Have a wonderful weekend. Thank you for listening in, being a part of the show from everywhere around the country and around the world. Oprah David in Katakui and more places than I can mention. Eriot Isiku in Namutumba, Matthias Mwonge and more. Everybody dance.

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4: The news on Radio 1. I am Keno Lillian. The Uganda Police Force says all non-essential vehicles and pedestrian movement will be restricted during the National Cleaning Day scheduled for tomorrow, the 25th of July 2026. The government declared the National Cleaning Day will take place on every last Saturday of the month, beginning with tomorrow's exercise from 7 a.m. to 10 a.m. as part of a nationwide campaign to promote cleanliness and environmental conservation. In a statement, police spokesman Chitumaru Soke says only essential workers and emergency service vehicles will be permitted to move during the exercise. He advises anyone facing exceptional circumstances to seek guidance from their nearest police station. Soke further notes that traffic movement will be restricted across the country and urged members of the public to remain within their respective areas until the cleaning exercise concludes at 10 a.m.
5: We therefore urge all citizens, motorists, traders, institutions, and community leaders to fully comply with the directive and actively participate in the cleaning exercise. During this period, all vehicles, vessels, motorcycles, and bicycles shall not be allowed on the roads and water bodies except in emergency situations.
4: The High Court in Kampala will next Thursday, the 30th of July, rule on the bail application of former Kampala Lord Mayor Erias Lukwago. Justice David Matovo heard the bail application in the chambers today, citing Lukwago's ill health and the need for a well-ventilated environment. The judge also directed both the defense and prosecution to file written submissions before delivering his ruling on Thursday. The four sureties include Lukwago's brother, Sewankambo Abdul, his partner in Lukwago and Company advocates, Chrysostom Katumba, and friends Moses Kasavant and MP Betinambo Zevachideke. Lukwago is on remand at Luzira Prison on charges of misprision of treason. This is his second bid for bail after an early application was denied by the Machindi Chief Magistrate's Court. We captured part of the court proceedings as Lukwago explained his predicament to the judge.
6: I'm predisposed to my lord to TB infection because almost on a daily basis there are TB cases which are established. I was advised by our resident doctor that I should keep my mask on 24/7, but my lord is not easy. You can't sleep in a mask given my lung challenges. It's problematic. The other wards, they are not well ventilated. They are fully congested. I'm having sleepless nights. Sedatives, they are no longer effective, causing a lot of dizziness, poor feeding, and the excruciating pain I'm having at the back, the neck here, the sciatica here, the left leg. Without the services of physiotherapist, I'm worried because I'm sitting on a time bomb, my lord.
4: Five people are nursing various injuries following a road accident involving a speeding taxi which lost control and crashed into a solar streetlight pole near Tembo Steel's factory in Lugazi municipality along the Jinja Kampala Highway. According to preliminary police findings, the taxi was traveling from Jinja towards Kampala when the driver attempted to overtake other vehicles. While trying to avoid an oncoming motorcycle, the driver reportedly lost control before crashing into the pole. Seziwa Region Police spokesperson Helen Putoto says all the injured were occupants of the taxi and were rushed to Kawolo General Hospital for treatment.
7: The driver swerved to the right and hit a solar street light pole and overturned, injuring passengers on board. Particulars of the driver has not yet been identified because he ran away after the accident. And the victims apparently admitted while the vehicle has been towed and brought to CPS Lugazi pending inspection by the IOV. As police investigations are on, we continue arguing, advising the drivers to avoid overspeeding.
4: And the government is implored to develop a policy on education tours in all schools to address the problem of crashes. This after the Ministry of Education, led by the acting minister John Chrysostom Yingo, suspended all education tours following a fatal crash in Kapchora involving learners at King David Junior School. Chief Executive Director of Pan-African Good Samaritan Ministries, Henry Mugisha, says the Ministry of Education should have in place accredited companies with insurance to transport the learners.
8: We can have a transport company which is licensed, which is insured to do trips, so that we have these companies, they are accredited, and Uganda Police can first supervise them. That's the law.

0: sometimes lead these trips. So they regulate the speed. So they regulate everything.
1: And in news elsewhere, a South African court has ruled in favor of President Cyril Ramaphosa's bid to temporarily hold a parliamentary inquiry into whether he should be impeached over what has been dubbed the Farmgate scandal. In 2022, an independent panel said Ramaphosa might have a case to answer after burglars stole huge sums of cash hidden in a sofa from his private farm. The president denied any wrongdoing. At the time, MPs voted against establishing an impeachment inquiry, but in May, the Constitutional Court ruled that Parliament had acted unlawfully by shelving the panel's report. Ramaphosa is now challenging the findings of the panel in a separate court case to be heard in September this year. Up next is Drive Time with Aris Elvis.
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1: 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What you see is what you win. Rope boom, energy for winners. Get with
2: it, bro. Big time, expressing what's exactly on my mind. All the world listen. Lord mercy, hold your bands and nothing shine on glisten. What me say?

0: 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This 24th of July 2026. It's Friday!
1: Yes, it is. Yes, indeed.
0: I had an HIV awareness rap myself. I just never recorded it. Maybe I should. Like I said, the message is still the same. Anyways, that there was requested by Dennis Nwagaba, Reverend Buju Banton's Don't Be Silly. Dennis, today is Friday, not Wednesday. It's not time for the midweek blah, blah, blahs. But I see your comment there about the National Cleaning Day. Aton Gilbert to Simon likes some more of the dance hall. 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Uganda's biggest concert of the year just got some more flavor. 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

0: And that brings us to the end of this first segment of The Request. We're back at 6 o'clock after the news in Luganda. Be a part of that. Drop us a WhatsApp on 0703-090-090. That's 0703-090-090. Let us know what it is you'd like to listen to. 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If I can't get it, if I don't understand it, we'll do what Tony did yesterday. Sing for us. 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
0: Jaja Wandaka is here with us. 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Otherwise, Uganda Vocational and Technical Assessment Board, UVTAB, is responsible for the assessment and certification of competences obtained through formal and informal technical and vocational education and training and development and management of TVET curriculum and training packages. 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
2: 4:22, drive time for a Friday, the day before National Cleaning Day. It's good to have you here, Engineer Wandawa.
3: Thank you, Elvis. Good to be here.
2: How are you?
3: I'm not really comfortable this afternoon. I wish your AC could be better. The light is very nice for vision, but the AC, the light is also aggressive on the heat.
2: Engineer, but it's 28 degrees outside, you're wearing a sweater.
3: Yes.
2: You think you're not the problem? I think you are the problem. It's the same AC and the same light that you've been coming to the last 6 years, 10 years.
3: No,
2: the light was not there for the last 8 years.
3: I've been walking a bit. That's why. I've been walking. I'm on a border because my car has issues.
2: Children these days call it okutulavisa. What's your tulavisa?
3: I've been walking outside.
2: One of the AC works.
3: Anyway, good afternoon to everyone listening to Radio 1. And today, I want to give special thanks and send greetings to my friends.
2: Yes.
3: I mean, I cannot be here. I don't even send greetings to my wife. My wife, good afternoon to you. Thank you so much for taking care of me.
2: Auntie,
3: I love you so. And your nephew.
2: I'm going to specify Antimedias.
3: Antimedias, yes. Hey. There's no other.
2: Yeah, you could have three wives. And you say, my wife, on your way home, you pass through Sunday. Jogbo. Like, did you hear your greetings? Antimedias.
3: Antimedias.
2: Team Antimedias.
3: Antimedias. Your son-in-law is here. He's looking very nice.
2: Baba Anja replacement.
3: In a black T-shirt.
2: Baba Anja replacement.
3: I have offered you already. Gorude. Hey, it's up to you.
2: Moving on.
3: I want to send greetings to my friends today. My wife, of course, number one, Medias. Thank you so much for taking care of me and taking care of our children and our home. I love you so much, and I'll keep loving you till death do us part.
2: Aww.
3: Mr. Timothy Kasuzi requested for special recognition. Mr. Timothy Kasuzi is currently the sales and marketing manager for Mandela Group. He's reputed to be such a good salesman that he can sell sand to the beach.
2: Wow.
3: Timothy, thank you so much for what you're doing for Supreme Maize, Supreme Flour and Supreme Maize Flour. Simose has developed, he played a very big role in developing the 4x4 sales and marketing team for City Tires. He was the department head. He did it so well. And, you know, they say when you do well, you leave Omukululo, you leave a lineage of predecessors,
2: mm-hmm.
3: What do you call them? The people who replace you in English, not Luganda.
2: I don't know.
3: Successors. He left a nice stretch of successors. Mahad Tuaha took over from Mr. Timothy, and Mr. Timothy was upgraded and promoted to be the sales and marketing manager for Supreme in Buganda region, and he's doing so well. He's doing very well. Mr. Timothy Kasuzi, thank you so much. And by the way, Mr. Kasuzi, you also have greetings from your father, your dad, Mr. Paul Sebirumbi, who is a member of NAGOA, the National Garage Owners Association. He says, good afternoon to you, Timothy, and he says, thank you so much. Last week, my sister, my lovely little sister, Catherine Wamkota, Elvis's friend. I don't know why Elvis's friends are my friends. Elvis's relatives are my relatives. I don't know. Catherine Wamkota, she says regards to Elvis.
2: Oh,
3: she,
2: that's
3: she was
2: nice.
3: Listening in last week. She sent a message that I missed, but she was very happy with the program, and she says, send my greetings to Elvis. And John Wamkota, thank you so much for taking care of my sister. You've done a good job, Mr. Wamkota. You are commendable and taking care of the children. Mr. Emmanuel Semwanga atava ku Radio 1. Akalimike ka kutukira mu Radio 1. Mr. Semwanga, Vintage, thank you so much for your love for Radio 1 and for your love for this particular program. Thank you so much. Mr. Pase Mulamba and all members of Uganda Road Forum, Road Safety Forum, thank you so much for your contribution to the road safety in Uganda. You are doing a very good job, and I believe you will join the Ministry of Works and Ministry of Education to try and put things in order for the so-called trips that our schools have been going, that have been suspended for now. Mr. Paul Kaganzi, Mr. Joseph Mutumba, Mr. Sam Okello in Kunya. Kunya is found around Kitintale. My students, mentees, Felix Biamukama, Mr. Peter Mukasa. These are serious motor vehicle technicians. They are actually engineers. These are guys who did automotive engineering in Chambogo. And Agatha Nambuya is a lady that is, one of these days she must join UVTAV because she's representing the mechanics on that body that is trying to prepare the curricula for national curricula for Uganda, and for the specific one for her is motor vehicle engineering technicians in Uganda. The curricula is being prepared, and we had a seminar for 3 days. I'm not going to say what I'm supposed to say. I'll tell you, Elvis, off air.
2: Okay.
3: Because if I say it on air, they will not be happy with me. 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
3: Otherwise, thank you so much, guys. 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Common causes for failure of brakes. Brakes, there is no choice for brakes if they have failed, apart from fixing them. You can attempt to start your vehicle. Something else can fail on your vehicle. Let's say the engine fails to start. The battery has failed. Gears will not engage. That's fine. But if your brakes, if you have any doubt about your brakes, kindly do not drive that vehicle if you are not sure about your brakes. That's why I keep telling people, if you are driving a car for the first time, even if you don't test the lights during the daytime, you don't test anything else, please, before you drive that vehicle off, ensure the brakes are in good condition. Ensure, as soon as you start taking off, do not only check the efficiency of those brakes. If you've been driving for 100 years, check the efficiency. Brake and see how well, how far the foot goes before the vehicle comes to a stop on this particular vehicle. Forget about the car you've been driving. Check that the brakes are in good condition before you drive off that vehicle, before you go very far. Because brakes, do not take someone's vehicle and come back and tell him, "Mlokayote Siba, the vehicle is not braking." So I've been driving the vehicle. You know, God save me. I was going to say vehicles I like. But each car has its own habits, has the way it feels.
2: Yes.
3: So do not think every car brakes the same way. Every car, leave alone how it the lights work, how the gears engage, but the braking efficiency, the distance, the stopping distance, the foot. By the way, even if you've been driving your car and your car brakes go very far, when you get a car whose brakes, remember, you're not going to remember immediately that you're not in your car.
2: Yeah.
3: When you have started driving off, you're driving, and suddenly you want to brake, you'll think you are still in your car and you apply the same effort or the same force that you're applying in your car. But this one might be too sharp. And the moment you touch, if your brakes are not well balanced, there are high chances of rolling that car, or there are high chances of hitting another car if the brakes don't respond the way they ought to. There are many things we need to look at. Low brake fluid, but also the quality of brake fluid must be considered. Before I talk about brake fluid quality, brake pads, also the quality of brake pads must be considered. In brakes, in all maintenance, not only brakes, in all maintenance, we say replace when it's too good. Do not wait for your brake pads to get completely finished and they start making noise, touching the disc metal to metal, before you think of replacing your brake pads. When you go to a mechanic and he tells you the brakes are due for replacement, don't say, "Bucha aliko, kanjira ntambulirawo." You know, when the brakes must be replaced, just like any other thing, like lubricant, like oil for an engine, must be replaced before it is completely depleted of its operating properties.
2: Yeah.
3: So brakes wear, pads wear, they lose effectiveness and can lead to failure. So be aware of fake brakes and spare parts in general. If you get fake brake pads, there are high chances that you will keep replacing these brakes regularly, more regularly. And they also make your driving very uncomfortable. Sometimes they make noise. Sometimes they bring dust powder out of onto your rim.

0: how do the driving skills come in? Is it because they keep braking?
1: Yeah, when you're coming downhill, if you are not confident enough, your foot will be on the brake more than anything else.
0: Yeah.
1: And the more you brake, the more the brakes wear out.
0: Sure.
1: The disc will keep wearing out. If you are a little bit more confident and you don't brake as much, you know, coming down Cavalry, you cannot avoid using the brakes. You know, last week, did we? The accident in Kapchorwa. There's no way you can tell somebody, my brakes have a question mark and I can go to Kapchorwa and come back safely. No. You know, there are people who believe, njajite kamujia na ambemu, nselengetenge
0: rimujia. Yeah.
1: Not in Kapchorwa.
0: Yeah.
1: No. If your brakes are not working, do not attempt. So the same thing, if you go to Kavale and your brakes are not good,
0: yeah,
1: don't risk, because, and if you come back and the brakes are completely worn,
0: and the slopes like very steep.
1: You know, in Kavale, yes. By the way, the difference between Kapchorwa and Kavale, the Kavale is a very long and curved distance, right?
0: Yes.
1: Very long and curved. But it is not as steep as Kapchorwa. Kapchorwa is a short distance, but very steep. The angle is different. The angle Kavale is different from the angle in Kapchorwa. Kavale, Lusozi Ruwamvu, the way the road curves, it is more easy to maneuver. You can roll down, you go through the curves. I know it is a scary, but the way the roads are made. But in Kapchorwa, you find yourself going up at almost 90 degrees.
0: Wow.
1: Yeah? And that's the difference. So, any vehicle that does not have good brakes, you don't want to attempt such steep. So, quality of spare parts. Ensure, I'm actually trying to remind you that if you want quality spare parts, go to Mandela Auto Spares. There are many things that affect the performance of your brakes, including shock absorbers. If your shock absorbers are not in very good condition, your braking distance will be highly reduced, because the purpose of shock absorbers is to keep that vehicle rooted on the ground, on the road. But if shock absorbers are not good, they will not do their purpose of keeping. You need friction between the road and the tires for the vehicle to brake. But if you don't have that friction, because the shock absorbers are suspending the tire because they have failed, then the braking efficiency will be reduced and the braking distance will be increased significantly. Quality of brake fluid. We have brake fluid on the market that costs as low as 3,000 and probably 5,000 shillings. But in ordinarily, normal brake fluid with most of our competitors and us as man at City Oil is not less than 18,000 shillings for a 0.25 milliliters. But you find truck people looking for the cheapest brake fluid. Now, guys, get to know that brake fluid is hygroscopic. It absorbs moisture. And when it absorbs brake fluid gets mixed with water. Water is not as compressible as brake fluid. Plus, water causes rust. And if that water gets mixed with your brake fluid, it will go and settle somewhere in the brake system. And those are the vehicles you hear. Yabadalinya, emurukane, opirane, osekene, wabika.
0: Yes, I've heard that before.
1: Because and you find these people with trucks or buses, the reservoir, the brake fluid reservoir, is open. It's not closed. Therefore, the brake fluid is absorbing moisture and also dust. But the dust can also enter the brake system and block the ways, the small ways that will push brake fluid to activate the brake shoe, the brake pistons, and activate the brake shoe to stop the disc from turning round and break the vehicle.
0: Is that a design flaw? Why would they leave the reservoir open?
1: No. They have thrown it away.
0: Oh,
1: carelessness.
0: Okay.
1: Yeah.
0: Okay.
1: They have thrown it away, or probably they have gone to the mechanic and they've forgotten to put it back.
0: Oh, okay.
1: That's wrong. It should, the brake fluid reservoir should be closed all the time, so that it does not absorb moisture, does not take in dust. But the quality of brake fluid is very important, because the cheaper the brake fluid, the higher the absorption of moisture. The good brake fluid will absorb moisture.

0: moisture less. So try and buy the right brake fluid to ensure your brake system is good. So contaminants in your brake fluid will cause your brake efficiency to be bad. If you have worked on your brakes, before you move out, ensure your brakes are well balanced. Omani, you are driving, you get into the car, they have worked on your brakes, but the front left wheel is braking more than the right, than all the others. One wheel is braking more. That's what we call wheel lock. Wheel lock is very dangerous when you're driving at high speeds, when you hit the brakes. If you don't have ABS, a functional ABS, because ABS is the anti-lock braking system support, the anti-lock support that supports the vehicle. People do not mistake ABS for automatic braking system. No, it is a safety feature that helps the vehicle not to swerve off the road when you hit brakes and there is an ability for one wheel to lock. If one wheel locks, the ABS will send signals to the motor or through the computer to the motor, and it will regulate the flow of brake fluid from one wheel which is locking to the other until the vehicle stops. If you're driving a car equipped with ABS, a functional ABS, you'll feel a kickback on the pedal when you hit the brakes. Do not get scared and do not remove your foot. Keep the foot on the brake with the same effort until the vehicle stops. You are okay if you, or even if you hear the growling noise, that is okay. It means the motor is functioning. It's sending signals from one wheel to the other. Okay. Each wheel has a sensor that will sense the ability to lock. So ABS ought to be in good condition. So your wheels must also be balanced in case you don't have. And when you're driving, let me remind us that drive with shoes that are properly fitting your feet. Do not drive with slippers. That's very dangerous. Do not drive with naked feet.
1: Yeah.
0: Because naked feet...
1: A lot of women do that.
0: A lot of women do that. But I've been telling many of them, they call me and they ask me why, and tell them, your foot tends to sweat. And when it sweats, it slips off the pedal. You try to step on the pedal and the foot slips off. Then also, do not wear over-tight shoes. If you wear over-tight shoes, if probably some of you have driven and you have felt muscle pulls, you call them what?
1: Cramps.
0: Cramps. Mm-hmm. You feel cramps in your feet because your feet are very tight, your shoes are very tight, the blood flow is not flowing very well, and you start feeling, because you are seated and you're driving, you start feeling uncomfortable and you feel muscle pull or cramps in your feet. That could be because you're putting on shoes that are not fitting very well in your feet. So such factors significantly impact the performance of safety of your vehicle's braking system and the safety of you and your passengers and other road users in Uganda. Please do your best to ensure your brakes are in good condition, the brakes are well balanced, and when you're driving, respond to the road conditions as best as you can. If it is raining, kindly slow down as much as you can. Slow down to a speed that is safe for you to be able to brake without hitting the car in front of you or without swerving off the road in case you need to brake your car. Respond to the driving condition. You have been driving on tarmac. You start driving on sand. By the way, sand can be very slippery and very dangerous for driving in. So be very careful when you're driving vehicles on sand roads or maram roads, and when you're driving over humps, please slow down. Do not just go over them. You'll be damaging a lot of bits on your car. Thank you, Elvis, for having me this evening, and thank you, Radio One, for giving us this time to send our message to the listeners. And thank you, everyone who has been listening in. We love you. City Tires, keeping you safe on the road. Mandela Millers, giving you more and more and keeping you healthy. 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It is a healthy and tasty choice. Good evening.
1: What are you doing tomorrow? Are you sweeping? Are you slashing?
0: I'll be
1: what
0: sweeping.
1: What tool have you bought?
0: I have a broom. I'll be sweeping.
1: You'll be sweeping.
0: I'll be sweeping. But maybe I should also slash my compound instead of calling in a machine.
1: It's not your compound. It's the surrounding.
0: Yeah, I'm going to come out of the... No. Yeah, I'm going to come out of the enclosure. Compound.
1: Yes.
0: And clean, sweep.
1: Yes.
0: Sweep the road.
1: The immediate neighborhood.
0: The neighborhood. Immediate neighborhood, yes.
1: Okay.
0: But I'm also considering showing my grandson how to slash like we used to do.
1: Yes.
0: Because
1: before Lon Moas came in.
0: Yeah, before Lon Moas came in. I look forward to that. I know Liam will respond positively. Thank you very much, Elvis. God bless you.
1: And God bless you too.
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0: Forget about Dream from Hidden Beach Recordings, Unwrapped Volume 1. Is our jazz this hour. More jazz music later on tonight at 6:30 p.m. And then, of course, on the weekend, 9 to 10 p.m.
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0: The news in English coming up at 5 o'clock. 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
3: Hello, I'm Archana Shukla with the BBC Business Update. We start with oil prices. It's crossed $100 a barrel for the first time since May after Houthi militia in Yemen attacked Saudi oil tankers in the Red Sea. This has opened a second oil choke point along with the standstill at the Strait of Hormuz. Crude prices have jumped 40% this month as fighting intensifies, with a quarter of global oil supply now disrupted. U.S. Central Command says it struck Iran for the 13th night running on Thursday to deter attacks on commercial shipping. Iran reportedly has hit back this morning, striking Bahrain, where the U.S. has an airbase. A further squeeze on oil supply would push inflation higher worldwide, with economies in Asia most exposed. Ellen Fraser, energy analyst at consulting firm Baringa, told the BBC that prices could rise further.
4: We enter this phase of the conflict with much less resilience in the system than we had previously. Of course, stocks are really low as we go into the next phase. That supply side pinch causes real problems, and that just creates that price pressure.
3: The US has slapped new tariffs on goods from 60 trading partners, saying they didn't do enough to tackle forced labor in supply chains. The tariffs imposed under Section 301 of the Trade Act of 1974 cover nearly all American imports and replace an identical levy expiring on Friday. Countries like the UK, Canada, the EU and India face the 10% rate for taking some action against forced labor. Most others, including China, Vietnam and Brazil, face 12.5%. Several countries, including the EU, have called the move unjustified and pushed back. US lawmakers want to give the government new powers to suspend or shut down artificial intelligence tools that may threaten the public. This comes after OpenAI revealed one of its models went rogue and hacked into a major coding platform this week. Democrat Ted Lieu and Republican Nathaniel Moran have introduced the AI Kill Switch Act. And if passed, it would let the US government force AI companies to shut down risky models with penalties up to $20 million a day for ignoring an order. It's part of a growing global push to regulate AI as the technology moves from answering questions to taking real-world actions. I am Archana Shukla and we'll be back soon with the next edition of the BBC Business Update.

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2: The news on Radio 1, I'm Josephine Ndagano. The Uganda Police Force says all non-essential vehicles and pedestrian movement will be restricted during the National Cleaning Day scheduled for tomorrow. The government declared the National Cleaning Day will take place on the last Saturday of every month, beginning with tomorrow's exercise from 7 a.m. to 10 a.m. As part of a nationwide campaign to promote cleanliness and environmental conservation. In a statement, police spokesperson Kitumba Rusoke said that only essential workers and emergency service vehicles will be permitted to move during the exercise.
3: We therefore urge all citizens, motorists, traders, institutions, and community leaders to fully comply with the directive and actively participate in the cleaning exercise. During this period, all vehicles, vessels, motorcycles, and bicycles shall not be allowed on the roads and water bodies except in emergency situations.
2: The High Court in Kampala will next week, Thursday, rule on the bail application of former Kampala Lord Mayor Elias Lukwago. Justice David Matovu had the bail application in chambers, citing Lukwago's ill health and the need for a well-ventilated environment. The judge also directed both the defense and prosecution to file written submissions before delivering his ruling. The four sureties include Abdul Sewankambo, his partner in Lukwago, and company advocates Chrysostom Katumba and his two friends and clients, Moses Kasibante and MP Betty Namboze. Lukwago is on remand at Luzira Prison on charges of misprision of treason. This is his second bid for bail after an early application was denied by the Makindye Chief Magistrates Court. We captured part of the court proceedings as Lukwago explained his predicament to the judge.
4: I'm predisposed, my lord, to TB infection because almost on a daily basis, there are TB cases which are established. I was advised by our resident doctor that I should keep my mask on 24-7, but my lord, it's not easy. Can't sleep in a mask given my lung challenges. It's problematic. The other wards, they are not well ventilated. They are fully congested. I'm having sleepless nights. Sedatives, they are no longer effective, causing a lot of dizziness, poor feeding, and excruciating pain I am having at the back, the neck here, the sciatica here, the left leg. Without the services of physiotherapist, I'm worried because I'm sitting on a time bomb, my lord.
2: Government is employed to develop a policy on education tours in all schools to address the problem of crashes. This after the Ministry of Education, led by the acting minister, John Chrysostom Yingo, suspended all education trips following a fatal bus crash in Kaptura involving learners of King David Junior School. The chief executive director, Pan-African Good Ministries, Henry Mugisha, says that the Ministry of Education should have in place accredited companies with insurance to transport the learners.
5: We can have a transport company which is licensed, which is insured to do trips, so that we have these companies, they are accredited, and Uganda Police can first supervise them. That's a long-term

0: Uganda police sometimes lead these trips. So they regulate the speed. So they regulate everything.
1: Five people announcing various injuries following an accident involving a speeding taxi which lost control and crashed into a solar streetlight pole near Tembo Steel's factory in Lukazi municipality along the Jinja Kampala Highway. According to preliminary police findings, the taxi registration number UA859AJ was traveling from Jinja towards Kampala when the driver attempted to overtake other vehicles. While trying to avoid an oncoming motorcycle, the driver reportedly lost control before crashing into the pole. Helen Bototo is the Seziwa Region Police spokesperson.
2: The driver traveled to the right and hit a solar street light pole and overturned, injuring passengers on board. Particulars of the driver has not yet been identified because he ran away after the accident. And the victims apparently admitted while the vehicle has been towed and brought to CPS Lugazi pending inspection by the IOV. As police investigations are on, we continue arguing, advising the drivers to avoid overspeeding.
1: And elsewhere, a South African court has ruled in favor of President Cyril Ramaphosa's bid to temporarily halt a parliamentary inquiry looking into whether he should be impeached over what has been dubbed the Farmgate scandal. In 2022, an independent panel said President might have a case to answer after Backlash stole huge sums of cash hidden in a sofa from his private farm. The president denied any wrongdoing. At the time, the MPs voted against establishing an impeachment inquiry, but in May, the Constitutional Court ruled that Parliament had acted unlawfully by shelving the panel's report. Ramaphosa is now challenging the findings of the panel in a separate court case to be heard in September this year. Drive Time with Elvis continues.
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0: 5:21, drive time on Radio 1 FM 90 for this Friday, the 24th. Halftime sports is at 5:30, and I've got a look at the traffic coming up in a bit.
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0: Kampala is a hot mess. Temperatures today hit 28 degrees. Right now it's 27, but feels like a burning 30 degrees. We'll see temperatures drop to 16 degrees at 4 a.m., staying that way till about 6. Tomorrow's highs at 29 degrees hit around 2 p.m., staying that way till about 4, 5 o'clock. Sunday, 28 degrees, and a lot of next week, 28 degrees. Another look at the weather should be in an hour. Let's see what changes.
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0: Yes, Augustus, do we have you? What's going on your side of the city?
1: The flow of traffic along the terrace building up out of town about 10-15 minutes from KFC Banda Furutrika Town. And as going out of town along Trika Road, it's building up toward the Trika side of the city, and the band's called Clear. About 7 minutes the time, as drive past the past the Spain Road Junction, the community, and as drive either way past the Newport Road Junction. About 8 minutes directly late time from either in and out of town, past the bypass twice. Further into the city along the road, about 8 minutes the time from the first Swiss Junction and the Kitumashi Junction. One problem process that's building up from the road towards the upper cultures. And the drop along upper cultures is building up from Google Bypass through to Mabua Road Junction. Access road is free towards the road about 8 inches the distance towards the Kitumashi Junction. Narrow now out of town where the garden stand about traffic is slow but at least moving on. It's building up out of the long Mukwana of about 8-10 minutes towards Mukwana about inbound. Slow movement of traffic from Mukwana about towards the Press House Road Junction. Bumper to bumper movement both ways along 6th Street. 7th Street is still sealed off. It's a busy flow of traffic both ways along 8th Street from Bogoro Junction towards Mukwana Road. Traffic moving along Sambia Road, just on Mex Road, is slow towards Clock Tower. Entero that of town, a busy flow of traffic towards Shupert. It's a slow pace of 6 to 8 minutes from Shupert Express past the Otax Park towards Chabwe Road along Benchoka. And as drive along the Chabwe Road, about 7 minutes later from the Uganda Road Junction, past Kampala Benchoka to the Makai Road Junction. There is no movement of traffic along Makai Road from Namibia Road towards Chabwe Road. Namibia Road inbound about 7 minutes later towards the Otax Park. Later, I'm going to 7 minutes along Kafumkasa Road from Namibia Road and into Axpark towards Mengosh Road. Queen is out of town. It's building up towards the children about. There is some movement of traffic past Ndema Town and the Kalendaro Junction and a drive in and out of town past Nakum traffic lights. It's a slow pace of 47 minutes between Zana towards the Wakosha Market. And it's building up through the stretch between Zakajasa and Chitende from either way in about 10 15 like a delay time. 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
0: And on to Alan's side of the city to see what's going on.
2: Phoenix 7 is looking good at this moment with the Kampala Jinja Highway. But maybe you want to set out to the city. Traffic is reaching from Master Industries Uganda Limited up to the Seda Junction. And as we're leaving Namavik to Chiwanga, the queues are from the Namavik Exhibition Center up to the Lietal Junction. Nadia is over half an hour. The locus of traffic both ways are between Dina College and Mugongo and the Northern Bypass. Nigeria side looks good. You want the area, okay? Then in Kibra, we need 5 or 6 minutes to come from Nakawa or Kisasi. That's the order. Traffic in Mokoto is still great. Chiwanga, then the 5 minutes in the city. John Babiha still light. Mawanda Road the same. Wande Gear, not much yet. It's under 10 minutes out of the city Bombo Road from Petro Bombo Road up to Wande Gear Junction. Those coming in on the hygiene centers, the road. Along the Ministry of Health, you still live in the city, reaching the Mlago traffic lights from Kamwocha, reaching the Mlago Junction up here 7 minutes. Toward Kubiri, Binaisa Road, less than 10. Kalere Makigaza Road looks good. But now leaving Wise, Natete toward Wise. Bumper traffic right from the Natete taxi back up to figure roundabout. And then heading to Chengira, quite a stretch in the Nakaukal Junction. Blame Reading Center looks good. Sega Market coming in. From the bypass up to the roundabout. Blame Reading Center, okay. Traffic at Nankulabi is brief. To Razula, Kesa, Kasumi. Luigi looks fine. And Wise. At least a simplified on device at traffic lights. Alan, the traffic is 1921.
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0: 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Action.
1: Soccer, and more soccer. And transfer news after transfer news. But let's start with a bit of boxing, where boxer Jai Opetai has started legal action in the US to force the IBF to hand back the cruiserweight world title. The Australian claims the sanctioning body acted unlawfully when it stripped him of his belt following his first fight with promotional outfit Zuffa Boxing. Opetai filed a lawsuit seeking to have his title reinstated, recover damages and legal costs, and prevent the IBF from naming another cruiserweight champion while the litigation continues. The IBF declined to comment, with the spokesperson telling BBC Sport, "We will release a statement when it is appropriate." Away from that and to soccer, Pep Guardiola has turned down the chance to coach the Italian national side. Earlier this week, the Italian Football Federation president said talks had been held with Guardiola, who left Manchester City this summer after 10 years, and that exceptions could be made for his salary. So yesterday, the Italian Football Federation technical director said Italy first approached their former player, Carlo Ancelotti, who is currently in charge of Brazil. Ancelotti has agreed to stay in post, and now Guardiola has informed the Italian Football Federation he intends to continue with his plan to take a break from the game, which will allow him to rest, spend more time with his family, and travel. In addition to a huge salary, the Italian Football Federation is understood to have effectively told Guardiola he could shape the job as he saw fit, as they try to tempt one of the most successful coaches in the game to take charge of a side that has failed to qualify for 3 World Cups in a row. However, after taking some time to consider the situation, he said, "No, nein, niet, nada." And who is also saying nein? Jürgen Klopp started his reign as Germany's head coach by threatening to quit if the media invades his family's privacy. The former Liverpool manager was appointed on a 4-year deal on Friday to replace Julian Nagelsmann, who resigned this month after Germany's shock World Cup defeat by Paraguay in the last 32. But the 59-year-old issued a warning to the media as he held his first news conference as Germany's head coach. "If you behave badly and don't leave my family in peace, then I'll be gone. I'll just turn away. I know there are other countries where national team coaches are treated even worse. I'm not doing this job for myself. I'm doing it for you. I'm taking this job even though I've seen how they've treated Julian Nagelsmann and Thomas Tuchel. I love this job, but I'm always ready to call it quits if need be." Both Nagelsmann and England boss Tuchel came under media scrutiny after their exits from the World Cup, with Tuchel criticized for his defensive tactics and substitutions as the Three Lions let slip a 1-0 lead in their semi-final defeat by Argentina. Klopp's appointment was widely expected for weeks, and his contract will see him through to the 2030 World Cup, co-hosted by Spain, Portugal, and Morocco. Now moving on from that, Newcastle United have signed Monaco midfielder Alhaji Bamba for a fee which could rise to £34 million. The Frenchman has joined the club on a 5-year deal after undergoing a medical on Tyneside yesterday. Crystal Palace defender Maxence Lacroix is set to join Chelsea on a long-term contract after the clubs reached agreement on a deal for the player. BBC Sport reported on Tuesday that both clubs had held positive talks over a move for the France international, with Palace taking about £60 million for the centre-back. An agreement has now been reached between the two clubs, with personal terms not believed to be an issue. Harry Kane is set to open formal talks with Bayern Munich over a new contract with the German champions. England captain Kane's current deal expires at the end of the coming season, but Bayern are keen to extend the striker's stay. It is understood the 32-year-old is aware of the Bundesliga club's intention to offer him a new contract, with discussions expected to progress in the coming weeks. Kane joined Bayern from Tottenham in 2023 in a deal worth a reported £86 million. Some gossip as we bring this to a close. La Liga giants Real Madrid are open to selling 26-year-old France defensive midfielder Olerien Tchouameni to Manchester United, according to The Sun. AS Roma and France midfielder Manu Kone and Brighton's 22-year-old Cameroon international Carlos Baleba are also being considered by Manchester United as they aim to strengthen their midfield, at least as per Sky Sports. Bournemouth's 27-year-old United States midfielder Tyler Adams, valued at about £35 million, is also an option for Michael Carrick's side, according to the Mail. Former Manchester City defender John Stones and 28-year-old Ezri Konsa of Aston Villa are among Arsenal targets as the Gunners stand to the England duo after an injury to France defender William Saliba. Chelsea are favourites to sign Bosnia-Herzegovina attacking midfielder Karim Alashbegovic from Bayer Leverkusen, while Xabi Alonso's side are also in talks with Crystal Palace to sell French centre-back Axel Disasi. Chelsea have also agreed a deal to sign 15-year-old American winger Benji Flowers from MLS side FC Dallas when he turns 18. And Arsenal and Manchester City among the clubs in the race to sign Ivory Coast winger Yann Diomonde from RB Leipzig, who previously rejected a £69 million bid from Liverpool for the 19-year-old. And that's Halftime Sports. More sports news tomorrow, 1 o'clock on The Locker.

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0: 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It's 17 minutes to 6 o'clock. News in Luganda at 6. Now, lecturers handling technical courses are going to have to pay new license fees, and the policy takes effect immediately. According to page 2 of the New Vision today, it will no longer be business as usual for university lecturers and college tutors teaching programs with technical and vocational education training components following the introduction of mandatory practicing licenses under the TVET Act 2025. So those teaching at universities will pay 500,000 shillings for practicing license, while trainers at other degree awarding institutions will pay 450,000. Those at polytechnics will pay 400,000 shillings all the way down to 250,000 shillings for skills development centers. Foreign lecturers at universities are to pay $300, that's about $1.1 million, while those at other degree awarding institutions will pay $250,000, that's about 900,000 shillings, and so it goes. The lecturers have spoken out. They're not very happy about this. But do you think it's them who are going to suffer those fees and license fees? Of course not. That's going to go into the students' costs. And as it happens with fuel increases, this 1 million shilling or 450,000 shilling increase is going to be divided not equally among all children, all students, all learners. And I'm sure the institutions will end up getting probably 10 times more than they will be paying per lecturer, but I guess that's just the business.
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2: High Court in Kampala will next week, Thursday, rule on the bail application of former Kampala Lord Mayor Elias Lukwago. The Uganda Police Force announces strict movement during the National Cleaning Day scheduled for tomorrow. And a South African court has ruled in favor of President Cyril Ramaphosa's bid to temporarily hold a parliamentary inquiry into whether he should be impeached over what has been dubbed as the Fangate scandal. These and more stories will be coming your way at 6 o'clock in Lugana News.
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0: Alan.
3: Nabingo is bumper to bump on Masaka Road both ways between Gaz Nabingo, or Shell Nabingo almost, and the road leading to Unit Christian Church Nabingo. One in Chitem Training Center is inbound, that is stretching up to the Chitem Medical Center, and then leaving Natete to the Sega out of the city bumper to bumper, right from the Natete taxi park, reaching the Sega roundabout, then heading to Chengira. This stretch, it gets slower from the Kampala Entebbe Express overpass, reaching the Nakauka Road Junction. Chitem Training Center laser brief. Key traffic sources of Kesa and Kasumi 2, the same, Wandegeya, busy on Bombo Road out of the city from City Oil Bombo Road up to the Wandegeya Junction, and inbound traffic on the Hajimusa Kasule Road holders are just along the Ministry of Health, moving toward the Wandegeya Junction. Yusufeld Road, Ministry of Health, about 10 or so minutes, switching the Mlago traffic lights. And John Babiha into the city, bumper to bumper traffic is from 4 points by Shuron Kampala, well up to the Golf Course Club. The upper Kolo Terrace Road, it's the Kolo Air heading out of the city, reaching the union getting traffic, this bumper-to-bumper movement. Bukoto, Kabira 100 Club area, moderate. Tinda traffic lights, one day is counting within 6 minutes from Kisaso Nakawa. Back on Bina Issa Road in Wandegeya, out of the city, quite a stretch toward Kobiri. Kaleri Market Gaza Road looks good though. And delays about 4 to 6 minutes out toward the traffic that's leaving the city. And then we're getting center within 20 minutes. Movement from Namage to Chiwanga, almost 15. still from Chiwanga to Seta, more than 10. Still the stretch from Master Industries, Uganda Limited, Chiwanga up to the Seta Junction, and in Mokolo, within 10 minutes. Nadia still looks over 20 minutes both ways. There are long queues of traffic between Chiwanga Trading Center and Chiwanga Trading Center and the Northern Bypass. Chiwatla area of Kech, Gove Road, good. That is Tuchambogo coming in. And one in Nigeria, it's a light traffic. Alan, the traffic in traffic is at FM 90 Radio 1.
0: Yes, Augustus.
4: The flow of traffic along Ento Road is bumper to bumper, stretching from Rezaka Junction and Chitende, and about 15 to 20 minutes like a delay time. It's nice space movement from Zanabo towards Dr. Kinnick Saguko. Inbound toward the children about traffic slow, but at least moving on. Queens out of town toward the children about is building up. Massacre traffic slow past Neva Town. About 7 minutes the daytime, I drove either way, past now on traffic lights. Traffic is slow, but at least moving on along the Tesla and Zembe and make road towards Clock Tower. In Temple Road out of town, about 7 minutes the daytime towards Super Inbound, okay. Bench Rock, about 8 minutes the delay time from Super past the Otax Park towards Subway Road. Between 5 and 7, the daytime along Chag Road from Buganda Road, past Kampala Bench Road, the Makai Road Junction. Namblem Road inbound, expect cross of 5 to 7 minutes down the Anuta Axe Park. The late time Zuko up to 7 minutes along Kafumakasaru both ways, from Namblem Road towards Negoshi Road. Lots of traffic out on along Mkwana Road, of about 10 to 15 minutes, from the Prince Bad Kampala Junction towards Mkwana Road, but inbound, slow movement of traffic towards the Press House Road Junction. And about 7 minutes, like a delay time along Press House on to Mukwan Road. There is some movement of traffic both ways along S Street from Bogoro Junction towards Mukwan Road. Bumper to bumper movement both ways along 6th Street. As drive either way along Access Road between the Mukwan Roundabout and Kitumba Station, 47 minutes delay time. Just like Yusufere Road from Garden Street towards the Kitumashi Junction. Ginger both ways building up and about 8 tenths the daytime through the Kitumashi Junction. Bumper to bumper movement along Wampavini both ways from Ginger Road towards the Upper Cruisers. And it's bumper to bumper movement along Archer Road from Ginger Road approaching Upper Cruisers. Upper Cruisers is building up from Google Bypass through to Mabua Road Junction for a month either way. And about 8 tenths the daytime in another town past the Google Bypass traffic class at the Newport Junction and the drive in another town through Spamaris Junction. Past the Banda Taxi stage, traffic is slow but at least moving on. And about 10-15 the daytime through Chireka Town as drive either way using Ginger Road. Reporting for Radio 1, Augustus Kuvanda with a traffic update on FM 90 right in your car.
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0: Do you know what is better than one?
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Elvis and 2-7, great songs, great memories like this one. Five on It by Loonies. Looks like we're in a hip-hop mode right now. Charlie, If and All I Want to Know by Claire Catfish and Juliana. My goodness, haven't had that song in like forever, ever, ever, ever, ever, ever, ever. 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It's gotten more flavor, courtesy of Skyview. Come and enjoy a great night of hit, organized by Swang's Avenue. More flavor, more fizz, more fun with Skyview this 21st of August at Lugoo Cricket Oval as Vinca brings the house down. Yeah.

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3: We still have the sun out over the Kampala skies. Temperatures dropped, though, to 25 degrees right now. Dropping to a further 16 degrees for 4 a.m. A cold start to the day tomorrow will be 18 degrees still by 8 in the morning. The day's highs, though, hit 29 degrees. Sunday is 28, and a lot of next week is 28 degrees.
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3: Okay, again, a look at the city traffic, starting with Alan.

0: Okay, can't seem to get these guys. Alan, is that you?
1: Yes, Elvis. Right now on Masaka Road, there are three sections. One is Sanji Trading Center, and the street between Shill and Sanji, and Millennium Medical Center and Sanji, in and out of the city, bumper to bumper traffic. Then the other is Chitemu Nabingo, long queues of traffic both ways, between the Shell Fuel Station Chitemu and the Nabingo taxi stage, in and out of the city. There, the situation looks 13 minutes to 1 hour. Heavy traffic. And the other is Natete Usega, Chengira, out of this, especially from Stadion Hotel, pushing the Usega around, but then proceed to the Nakauka Road Junction, leaving the city. Usega Market coming in, busy from the bypass up to the roundabout. Mango Trading Center, if interruptions around the Mango Hospital and cannot reach Vivlaya, but into our junction. The situation at Down Club, yeah? It's a brief one, same at Bokesa and Kasubi. Luigi, light traffic, boy, you say, a little about 5 minutes. Kawempe Trading Center, there the count is about 10 to 12 minutes. Between Pride Bank Kawempe and Senori Bank Kawempe. At Kumbiri coming from Mlago, 8 to 9 minutes, that's the count, leaving the city. And the Mlago traffic, like Yusuf Lord heading out of the city, it's along the Ministry of Health. Those coming from Kamuocha, looking at 5 to 7 minutes. Then Hajimusa Kasule Road coming in more than 10 minutes. And leaving the city Bombo Road toward Wandegea. The cover is from the Novik Hospital up to the Wandegea Junction. In Bokoto, coming into the city from the TMT supermarket up to the Villa Uganda, slow movement. Then the Kabila Country Club area headed out 5 to 6 minutes. Kamuocha Market, too busy out of the city. From City Oil Kamuocha, reaching the Kamuocha Market traffic lights. Mawanda Road moderate. Slowdown as leaving the city toward the Chisingi Street. And Tinda traffic is within 5 minutes. Chikotle, okay. Nigeria, fine. Nadia, still counting about 20 or so minutes. And where you get it, busy the entire area, but could be within 25 minutes. And then Chiwanga to set out of the city, 10:15. Also from Namave, Namave Exhibition Center toward Chiwanga, busy and Mukono, remains under 15 minutes. 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
0: Yes, Augustus.
2: It's bumper to bumper movement along Entero from Izaka Jansa and Chitenda about 15 to 24 minutes. It's nice space movement from Zanabu towards Dokizaki Sekuku. Slow movement of traffic toward the roundabout along Entebbe Road. It's quickly building up out along Queensway, approaching the Chibi roundabout. Traffic slow along Masakaru, but at least moving up past Deba Town and about 7 minutes from Cheva you are using past Nakuru traffic lights. Traffic is busy, but Mungo Noki along Zambia, Mango Hill, and Mutesa 1 towards Clock Tower. Gow Road, past Kawaragala towards Kajans, rather towards Kansanga Trading Center. A busy full traffic both ways. Traffic moving along Entebbe Road inbound towards the Shoprite Express is of 5 to 7 minutes. Venture about ends the daytime from Shoprite past the Otax Park towards Chagwe Road. Chagwe Road is a movement of traffic between Kamparo Venture at the Makairo Junction. Along Namibi Road, expect cross of 5 to 7 minutes towards the Otax Park. Traffic is equal up to 7 minutes as drive in and out turn along Kafukasa Road from the main road at the new tax park towards Nengoth Road. It's bumper to bumper movement out of town along Ginger Road through the stretch between Paramount Avenue to Tumbuka Junction towards Wampe Avenue roundabout. Inbound, it's from the first Swiss Junction that you're losing about 8 minutes. Access road is used towards Ginger Road about 8 minutes, the delay time. Mukono Road to turn a busy full traffic towards Mukono, but inbound is okay. Traffic moving along S Street both ways is of 5 to 7 minutes. There is some movement of traffic inbound along 6th Street towards Mukono Road. Wampe Avenue both ways, some movement of traffic of about 8 minutes from Ginger Road towards the Upper Crotras. And a busy full traffic both ways along Upper Crotras from Google Bypass through to Philip Road Junction. About 18 days from either way, along Zero Pass, Gogo Bypass, for traffic as it's moving under of town, past the Newport Junction. A busy foot traffic both ways past Siam Road Junction, about 8 minutes. It's building up along Zero from Banda through to Cheka Town, and about 15 to 20 minutes like a delay time. reporting for Radio 1, Augustus Kubanda, with a quick update on FM Naimte right in your car.
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4: Government reveals that it's conducting mobilization of resources amounting to 2.7 billion euros required for the construction of the standard gauge railway from Malaba to Kampala. Finance Minister Henry Musasizi notes that government is also implementing the domestic revenue mobilization strategy to raise more revenue to finance some of the core projects and reduce dependence on borrowing for infrastructure development. He made the remarks while meeting the regional chief executive East Africa and chief executive Stanbic Holdings, Dr. Joshua Oyegara, at the finance ministry. The East African community renews calls for partner states to eliminate domestic administrative bottlenecks that continue to delay movement of goods and services. This as stakeholders continue to point out inadequate border infrastructure, high exchange rate fluctuations, overlapping regulatory procedures among border agencies and domestic taxes as impediments to movement of goods and services. EAC Secretary General Stephen Bundu says if the trade bloc is to achieve its target of increasing intra-EAC trade to 50% by 2030, it must act on the barriers. Africa's leading electric mobility company, Spiro, projects that it will expand electric mobility network to prevent around 700,000 tons of carbon dioxide emissions every year by 2030. Through its first ever sustainability report, Spiro says it has completed its first full greenhouse gas emissions inventory and is targeting net zero emissions from its direct operations by 2040. As a result, the electric firm says it has trained more than 4,000 people across Africa in electric vehicle maintenance and battery management, while commercial riders using its electric motorcycles are cutting operation costs by up to 80% compared to petrol-powered bikes. The Uganda shilling extended its losses against the dollar in today's trading session, pressured by strong greenback demand from the energy, manufacturing, and telecommunications sector. According to the weekly markets update, the shilling was seen trading at 3,755 or 3,765 levels on Friday morning, compared to the week's opening levels of 3,690 or 3,700. It notes that the shilling vulnerability is still expected to rotate around corporate activity and the Middle East tensions, with unexpected new trading range of 3,650 or 3,820 in sight.
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Franco Spero with Departures is our jazz this hour. 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
4: What kind of recommendations would you make to schools regarding education trips?
5: For the education trips, I think that one should only be strict to candidate classes, Senior 6, Senior 4, and P7, and should only be guided by the tour guides. And it should not be far distant places. And even the cars that are going to be used, they have to be first inspected by the inspector of vehicles. Not everyone has to carry pupils or students to go for the tour studies. And it shouldn't be beyond the districts, their respective districts. Where the school is, that's when we can maybe avert the accident happening. Because one, the schools are making business out of these trips.
6: They should totally scrap that thing. Why? We remain on a theory form. Because some years back, for us, we didn't even go for any trip, but we could perform. I'm giving an example. You watch World Cup from Uganda, but they play it in America. But still, that it is a mindset. You understand what is going on. Uganda, just bring what you bring here. Then people will pass. No need. That's a wastage of time.
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2: It's 18 minutes to 7 o'clock. 7 o'clock, the news in English, a full bulletin. And thereafter, Spectrum Extra, a review of the major events of the week. Our panel tonight consists of Honorable George Musisi, MP Chira Municipality, his Vice Chairperson Kosase, he's a lawyer and member of NOOP. Mr. Richard Baguma, a Communications and Public Health Professional, Board Chairperson, Uganda Cancer Society. Mr. Solomon Seranja, Founder and Executive Director, African Institute for Investigative Journalism. He's contesting as LC1 chairperson of Bamutakude Village. He'll tell us more about that when he comes on the show. And Honorable Godfrey Kabyanga Baluku, coordinator of PLU Rwenzori Region, former State Minister of National Guidance. 7 to 9 p.m., Spectrum Extra on Radio and FM 90 with Kenneth Anderson Lukwago.
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2: Yes, Alan.
8: In Kawanda, out of the city, slow towards the Kawanda Singer Junction.
0: Kagoma is clear. Maganjo, slight traffic. But Kawempe registers about 10 to 12 minutes. That's the part between Seminary Bank Kawempe and Pride Bank Kawempe. Why is it 5 to almost 8, 9 minutes toward the traffic lights, Kalere Market Gas.

0: about slowing it out of the city from Totalkalere Mos, reaching the Northern Bay Pass, and then coming from Lagodina Issa Road, long queues of traffic 5 to 10 minutes to Ankumbiri. In Wandegea, the traffic is out of the city Bombo Road, as well the traffic queues are from the Novik Hospital up to the Wandegea Junction, and those coming in, the hold up is from Petro Bombo Road up to the Novik Hospital. Hajimusaka Sule Road coming in more than 10 minutes along the means of health use of Lero leaving the city, reaching the Mlago traffic lights. It's busy. John Babiha toward Kamocha. It's a holder from Simba Towers reaching Central Kamocha. Then those coming in toward the Golf Course Club get slow approaching the fairway hotel traffic lights. Kololo Airstrip out of the city, reaching the New Garden traffic lights, slow moving traffic. And in Bokoto, in and out of the city, slow moving traffic is between the TMT supermarket and the Bokoto two traffic lights. Kamocha Market out of the city, so the stretch of the queues from City Oil Kamocha up to the Kamocha Market traffic lights. Then on Mawanda Road, joining the single street heading toward Chebando, a little over 5 minutes. Masaka Road, still leaving Natete to Busega, long queues of traffic from Has Petroleum Busega, reaching the Busega roundabout. Busega Market coming in the same. Then Busega to Chengera, that stretch up to the Nakauka Road Junction. Slow moving traffic, and still Nabingo, Namagoma, and Chitem. There are long queues of traffic in and out of the city, and the count there is over 30 minutes. As well, the same headache in Sanji Trading Center out of the city, in and out of the city, between the Shell and Sanji, and Millennium Medical Center and Sanji. Then we'll get at the trading center over half an hour. The entire street between the Namabi Falls Authority and the Nambole overpass, long queues of traffic. Movement from Namabi part of it to Chiwanga out of the city, 15 or so minutes. And then coming in, Seta, long queues of traffic almost from Chigunga taxi stage, reaching the Seta Junction. Nadia, still busy, the entire area, or stretch of distance from the bypass toward Chaluaja trading center, leaving the city especially. Chuatla area, Kinajira, fine. Okay, the other night is Nadia, I beg your pardon. That's the one that is coming from the bypass toward Chaluaja Trading Center. Then in Tinda traffic, base, the count is within 6 minutes from Kisasi or Nakawa. Alan, the traffic is in FM 90 Radio 1.
1: Augustus?
2: From Zena to West Robot, traffic is slow, but it's moving on. In the boundary, there's about slow movement of traffic along Entebbe Road. It's building up out of the long Queensway towards the roundabout. Mascaro traffic is slow, but at least moving on. No trouble as well along Tesla and Sambian Macro towards Clock Tower. Entebbe Road at roundabout, the detail towards Shoprite and Bands, okay? Bench, look, it's a slow pace of 6 to 8 minutes from Shoprite past the Otax Park towards Chagwe Road. A busy form traffic along Chagwe Road both ways of about 7 minutes. Traffic moving out on Alumukwan Road is good. Access Road, Yusuf Road towards Jinja Road, expect close of 5 to 7 minutes towards the Kimasi Junction. And bumper to bumper movement out of town along Jinja Road from Paramount Avenue through the Kimasi Junction towards Wampeveni Road about 8-10 minutes. Inbound, it's from the Sadisu Junction that you're losing about 8 minutes towards the Kimasi Junction. Along Old Port Road towards Jinja Road, 40 minutes, the distance between Uganda Police Mechanical Workshop and Jinja Road. Wampeveni both ways traffic is slow and about 8 minutes, the distance between Jinja Road towards the Upper Quarters. And as drove along Upper Quarters from Gogo Bypass towards Philip Road Junction, a busy foot traffic. Past Gogo Bypass traffic in another route and along Jinja Road, about 8 minutes like a delay time. Delay time is equal up to 18 minutes past the Import Road Junction and as drove between Katarima Road and Spear Morris Junction. It's building up both ways between Banda and Chireka, about 15 to 25 minutes. Reporting for Radio 1, Augustus Kawanda with your traffic update on FM 90 right in your car.
3: 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Uganda Vocational and Technical Assessment Board, UVTAB, is responsible for the assessment and certification of competences obtained through formal and informal technical and vocational education, training and development, and management of TVET curriculum and training packages. UVTAB awards certificates and diplomas from pre-vocational level up to level 4 in the fields of technology, education and training, business education and training, agriculture education, home science education, and sports education and training.
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0: Drive Time is on Radio 1 FM 90. It's 2 minutes to 7 o'clock. 7 o'clock, the news in English. And thereafter, Spectrum Extra, a 2-hour typical discussion of the big stories that made the news this week. Now, you might be the roughest, toughest, like the Lady of Rage says in there. But be careful what you do this weekend, you guys. Because sometimes, actually most times, the things that you do catch up with you later. Like in Kenya, a member of parliament is facing it rough after court decided they were guilty of murdering a university student after they made her pregnant. So when they were making her pregnant, they didn't think ahead of these things. And then she gets pregnant. They decide this cannot stay. And take away all the evidence, including the girl herself. Like I said, as we go into the weekend, whatever you do, think about the repercussions. In Uganda, they say, Okariada Kadada.
1: Now get the hell out. Beat it.
0: What does it mean? Exactly what I said.
2: All right. Elvis has left the building.

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0: The news on Radio 1, I'm Josephine Ndagano. The Uganda Police Force says all non-essential vehicles and pedestrian movement will be restricted during the National Cleaning Day, scheduled for tomorrow. The government declared the National Cleaning Day will take place on the last Saturday of every month, beginning with tomorrow's exercise from 7 a.m. to 10 a.m. as part of a nationwide campaign to promote cleanliness and environmental conservation. In a statement, police spokesperson Kituma Rusoke says that only essential workers and emergency service vehicles will be permitted to move during the exercise.
1: We therefore urge all citizens, motorists, traders, institutions, and community leaders to fully comply with the directive and actively participate in the cleaning exercise. During this period, all vehicles, vessels, motorcycles, and bicycles shall not be allowed on the roads and water bodies except in emergency situations.
0: The State Minister for Energy, Okasai Opolot, has unveiled an ambitious plan to increase Uganda's electricity generation capacity to 52 gigawatts, describing affordable, reliable, and adequate energy as the cornerstone of the country's target to grow its economy tenfold by 2040. Speaking while officially opening the second annual Energy Convention 2026 at Four Points Hotel in Kampala, held under the theme Powering Uganda's Tenfold Growth Through Integrated Energy Transformation, Okasai called on government, the private sector, and development partners to work together to transform Uganda's energy sector into a catalyst for industrialization, value addition, and sustainable economic growth. He said Uganda's ambition of expanding the economy from $50 billion to $500 billion by 2040, as outlined in the NDP for and the NRM Manifesto 2026, is achievable if the country fully harnesses its energy resources.
2: We can do it if we believe in ourselves. We have believed in ourselves that we can mobilize the resources. We believe in ourselves we have the engineers. It is not just about money. It's not about engineering. It's not about the economics. It is what we do to get it done. So we have actually started our work towards that. And this should be our starting meeting. I would want us to frequently be meeting to define, review what we have done, set new targets, and mount ourselves.
0: The minister said Uganda must move away from exporting raw materials and instead focus on value addition through agro-industrialization, manufacturing, and mineral processing, all of which require dependable electricity.
2: Much of our economy today is driven by trading in raw materials. This has to change. We are going to start thinking, I have these raw materials. How many jobs can I create if I turn this material into a final product? How much money do I make if I turn this product to a product? How can I change these agricultural raw materials into a finished good? So we have got to think about that. And we must think of adding value to everything we produce by

0: it is sustainable and is within reach.
1: The High Court in Kampala will next Thursday rule on the bail application of former Kampala Lord Mayor Elias Lukwago. Justice David Matovu had the bail application in chambers, citing Lukwago's ill health and the need for a well-ventilated environment. The judge also directed both the defense and prosecution to file written submissions before delivering his ruling. The four sureties include Abdul Sewan Kambo, his partner in Lukwago and company advocates, Chrysostom Katumba and his two friends and clients, Moses Kasibante and MP Betty Namboze. Lukwago is on remand at Luzira Prison on charges of misprision of treason. This is his second bid for bail after an early application was denied by the Makindye Chief Magistrates Court. We captured part of the court proceedings as Lukwago explained his predicament to the judge.
0: I'm predisposed to my lord to TB infection because almost on a daily basis there are TB cases which are established. I was advised by our resident doctor that I should keep my mask on 24/7, but my lord is not easy. Can't sleep in a mask given my lung challenges. It's problematic. The other wards, they are not well ventilated. They are fully congested. I'm having sleepless nights. Sedatives, they are no longer effective, causing a lot of dizziness, poor feeding, and excruciating pain. I am having at the back, the neck here, the sciatica here, the left leg, without the services of physiotherapist. I'm worried because I'm sitting on a time bomb, my lord.
1: Five people are announcing injuries following an accident involving a speeding taxi which lost control and crashed into a solar street light pole near Tembo Steel's factory in Lugazi municipality along the Jinja Kampala Highway. According to preliminary police findings, the taxi registration number UA859EJ was traveling from Jinja towards Kampala when the driver attempted to overtake other vehicles. While trying to avoid an oncoming motorcycle, the driver reportedly lost control before crashing into the pole. The Seziwa Region Police spokesperson Helen Bototo confirms.
2: The driver swerved to the right and hit a solar street light pole and overturned, injuring passengers on board. Particulars of the driver has not yet been identified because he ran away after the accident. And the victims apparently admitted while the vehicle has been towed and brought to CPS Lugazi pending inspection by the IOV. As police investigations are on, we continue arguing, advising the drivers to avoid overspeeding.
1: And elsewhere, a South African court has ruled in favor of President Cyril Ramaphosa's bid to temporarily halt a parliamentary inquiry looking into whether he should be impeached over what has been dubbed the Farmgate scandal. In 2022, an independent panel said Ramaphosa might have a case to answer after backlash stole huge sums of cash hidden in a sofa from his private farm. The president denied any wrongdoing. At the time, MPs voted against establishing an impeachment inquiry, but in May, the Constitutional Court ruled that Parliament had acted unlawfully by shelving the panel's report. Ramaphosa is now challenging the findings of the panel in a separate court case to be heard in September this year. Next is Spectrum Extra with Kenneth Anderson Lukwago.
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4: 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Today being a Friday, we look at the major events of the week. We'll be looking at the squabbles and wrangling at the Uganda Human Rights Commission. From what we've seen so far, all is not well at the Human Rights Watchdog, following accusations and counter-accusations being traded by a section of commissioners against the others. Now, a fortnight ago, we know the commission chairperson, Mariam Wangadia, had issued what they call a notice of intention to resign, although some people say actually she resigned. Now, she apologized as she appeared in Parliament for using what some people had described as crude language. She broke down in tears and talked about how her counterparts in the commission have made life hard for her. Now, two committees of Parliament are looking into this issue, COSASE and the Legal and Parliamentary Affairs Committee. We'll be looking deeper into this particular matter and what it means in terms of managing affairs of entities within the government. The intensity and high stakes over the local council elections. Campaigns for local council elections are in high gear. There's a lot of intensity and excitement, and many have suggested that the stakes are very high. Local council chairpersons are only paid 10,000 shillings per month, but it is argued that the power and influence they have lies in the stamp they hold. Now, many have been urged to actually turn up and vote. It's going to be a multi-party election, but we know even independents can contest. The commission has been urged to ensure that this process is free and fair. We also know that overall there was peace as women carried out their elections yesterday. There were a few skirmishes here and there and some areas where elections did not occur, but the Electoral Commission says there will be residual elections in those particular as per some people say, what happened yesterday has probably set an example about what is going to happen going forward. So we'll be looking at that issue in detail to understand what is likely to happen on the 28th of this month, which is just next week, as Ugandans line up to vote for their lower-level leaders. The National Cleaning Days, each last Saturday of the month, has been designated as the compulsory National Cleaning Day. Now, on such a day, from 7 to 10 a.m., you will not be allowed to walk, open your business. You will be within the community, your respective LOC community, to do cleaning. Anyone who will not comply will be arrested and prosecuted in line with the Public Health Act. The police has again today issued a statement saying they will be deploying to ensure that only essential and emergency vehicles are allowed to move. Vehicles and personnel are allowed to move. It's indicated that 75% of ailments in Uganda are as a result of darkness, and therefore the government wants this cleaning to occur. But some people are concerned. There's been apparently limited sensitization and mobilization. This decision was taken in August last year by Cabinet. It was announced yesterday, and according to the Prime Minister, it is starting tomorrow. Some people have been saying, look, they needed to have an adequate time for sensitization. Rwanda has a national cleaning day, and that's why it ranks high in terms of cleanliness on the continent of Africa. The panel. The Honorable George Musisi, Shira Municipality Member of Parliament, is a Vice Chairperson of COSASE Commission's Statutory and State Enterprises Committee, and he comes from the National Unity Platform Party. Good evening. Honorable, it's a pleasure having you on Spectrum Extra.
5: Thank you, Anderson. Good evening to the listeners and to the panel. Always a pleasure to be here.
4: The Honorable Godfrey Kavianga Baluku is a coordinator of PLU in Rwenzori region. He's a member of the Central Executive Committee of that particular organization. He's also a former State Minister of National Guidance. Good evening, Honorable. It's a pleasure having you.
6: Good evening, viewers. I'm happy to be here with my fellow panelists.
5: And I'm his head of late in Chira Parish.
4: Hey.
5: Yes. Okay. So we should add that on his introduction. He's honored to have me.
4: To have you. Render what you should render to Caesar and what you should render to others. It's a pleasure having both of you here.
5: You finished your introduction to this movie.
4: Also in studio making his embedded appearance on this particular show is Mr. Richard Baguma. He's a communications and public health professional. He's a board chairperson, Uganda Cancer Society. Good evening, Mr. Baguma. It's a pleasure having you on Spectrum Extra.
7: Now, Kenneth, I don't have a bald head and gray hair for nothing.
4: veteran journalist.
7: I actually appeared here. Aria.
4: Sometime back.
7: Aria, because you see, the one who initiated this was my classmate in Mass Comm and Journalism. So I have a historical connection. So it's not my my maiden.
4: I said maiden on this
7: except
4: particular
7: you had platform. Kept me out of the platform.
4: This is spectrum. There's a difference between.
7: I'm starting by destabilizing.
4: There's a difference between spectrum and spectrum. So you appeared on spectrum many years ago.
7: The listeners are hearing you.
4: We are happy to have you once again.
7: Speaking like Kabianga when he was still a minister of spectrum. But as always, it's God first for me. I really want to thank God and say God is great that I can come here again on the microphone after so many years. And it's a pleasure to have this gentleman here. I'm really looking forward to fun.
4: All right. hopefully we'll have a very, insightful discussion. Ladies and gentlemen, in studio we have a candidate for LOC1, that particular race that is going on. But let me introduce him. Mr. Solomon Serwanja, founder and executive director, African Institute for Investigative Journalism, is contesting as LOC1 chairperson of a village known as Bamutakude.
8: Kalamatindo.
4: Which literally means in English that... something scratched.
8: Exactly.
4: You'll be telling us more about this village, where that name, Bamutakude, actually comes from. I hope you've gathered enough background about this particular village where you want to be a leader.
8: Yeah.
4: All right. Well, gentlemen, the week has been eventful, as you can see from the list. We have a number of issues to go through, and... I want to begin with you, Honorable George Musisi. The reason I want to begin with you on this particular issue of the Uganda Human Rights Commission is because these people briefly appeared before the committee where you're vice chairperson. You're also probing what is going on in terms of the leadership squabbles that we are seeing in that particular entity. When you look at what is going and the messages that the information that you picked from the different people that appeared, before that particular committee, what can you tell us? What exactly is going on at the Uganda Human Rights Commission?
5: Well, maybe it's what is not going on that should make the public worry. It's true, like you rightly reported, that I'm a member of both committees, incidentally. I'm a member of COSASE and a member of the League and Permanent Affairs Committee.
4: Indeed.
5: As COSASE, we are looking largely into the audit. Their audit reports of the previous audit year as business, which was reinstated by, which was not concluded by the 11th Parliament. Unfortunately, when they appeared, they didn't have the chairperson with them. The constitution says the commission, what it calls the Uganda Human Rights Commission, shall be composed of the chairperson and at least three other commissioners. So, in absence of the chairperson, we thought that they were not duly or fully constituted. And we asked that they appear at another time when the chairperson is there. Incidentally, none of the commissioners who appeared, all the five others appeared, and even the acting secretary who appeared, none of them could tell why the chairperson is not there, which was quite telling as to what is happening. As a legal and parliamentary affairs committee, it was they are looking into totally different issue altogether. About 2 weeks ago in parliament, a member raised an issue about the public bickering that is happening, that has been seen by the different members of the public, where the chairperson even has had to call names of the commissioners. So Parliament asked that the League and Parliament Affairs Committee looks into the issue of the bickering. So when the commissioners appeared before the League and Parliament Affairs Committee, of course they made all those allegations, like the videos moving around, allegations of financial impropriety against the commission, the chairperson, allegations of a stalemate in work, allegations of embezzlement of property and or misappropriation, and so on and so forth. So the committee also summoned her. She appeared the following day, and she made a statement, of course, also noting that there's almost a stalemate as to what is happening. After noting, rightly, that the commission has a very huge mandate under our constitution, what should worry the general public is that, and even in the words of the chairperson, that work is almost at a standstill. Of course, they are doing the peripheral work of a visit here and there, but the core mandate of the commission's work or functions, investigating complaints, there are complaints, even in the Auditor General's report you are looking at, there's a complaint which goes back to almost 20 years ago, which hasn't been resolved. There are issues at how they conclude matters. where someone complains lying before the Human Rights Commission for 10 years, then by stroke of a pen, someone says, we just realized all of a sudden that this matter doesn't belong here. And what was shocking, and I personally asked her, of course she asked for time to make responses to some of our, to all of our questions to her. What was shocking is how she approaches the bickering aside, and because the bickering is petty, and it should worry every Ugandan, because what is happening, that there are six commissioners who are divided now. Three are aligned. They're not on talking terms with the commissioner. That is Commissioner Basalis, Commissioner Simeo, and Commissioner Jacklet. Then, of course, the chairperson is also aligned with Commissioner Kaheru. Then maybe Commissioner Shifra is non-aligned. She's there, no goes to either side. Mm. But of course, it has caused a stalemate. There's caused a stalemate. They can't talk to each other. They can't meet. They can't. Of course, the staff are even in more disarray, given what is happening at the commission. There are no tribunal hearings taking place, causing more backlog, and so on and so forth. But what was telling about her statements in terms of human rights issues? One, she says in her statement she gave to Parliament that she doesn't think that people who are charged with crimes like rape, like murder, should complain of human rights violations. And I found it shocking. I said, but our laws are clear. You cannot be a chairperson of your commission and you're saying, for instance, torture is an inderogable right. There's no law which says that if you're charged with murder, you can be tortured. Even Onyum, who was not stoned, who killed people, young children in cold blood. That was telling, because she was, in her words, she said, the commission cannot sanitize criminals. And then we were like, but your mandate is totally different. If a person comes with a human rights violation, it's different from a court of law which is condemning someone to guilt or innocence. And then secondly, there was the issue of closure of files, where she says, you know, some files, we realize they were filed out of time, or we realize they are not within our jurisdiction. But you know, when you are filing a complaint before the Human Rights Commission, it's not like filing a matter before a court of judicature, where you file pleadings by a lawyer and then the lawyer does everything. Human Rights Commission, one of the complaints are taken down by a human rights officer. You just narrate. So for someone to take down your complaint and you wait for justice for 10 years, then after 10 years you receive a letter saying your file has been closed because we suddenly realized that you don't have jurisdiction. Of course, when it goes to the grumbling and squabbling, it's very petty. You hear of things that, like, this one doesn't greet me, this one called me this. This one went on a trip and got money, then this one went on a trip and for me traveled the economy class, the other one went for the same trip, traveled
9: but
5: business
9: that
5: class.
9: That kind of situation, it means the commission cannot function well. You can,
5: if someone is described that the commission, right, as it is now, you could say that it's in shambles. And what is most troubling is that the last 10 years, I think, have proven the biggest test onto the issue of our Bill of Rights and our Constitution in all the 30 years of our Constitution, the last 30 years. If you want to prove this, go to the High Court Division, Civil Division of the High Court in Kampala, and find that in the last, since 2020 to date, there have been over 100 habeas corpus applications. That is applications where people are saying this person can't be found. The habeas corpus applications filed in the last 7 years are more than those that were filed in the last 25 years of the 1995 Constitution. It's telling to the human situation in the country. So at a time when the human situation is as it sneezes, it's a time when the Human Rights Commission chooses to be as petty as possible in public.
9: All right.
5: So, of course, what they've done is that they have put aside their mandate, they are quarreling over samosas and tea.
9: If you were the appointing authority, what would you
5: do? I would sack all of them, without doubt. I would sack all of them. They can't meet. They can't even meet. So you can't work. They can't work. Yes.
9: All right. Let's go to Honorable Godfrey Kabianga. Honorable Kabianga, we have that situation at the Uganda Human Rights Commission. And you've had Honorable George Musisi telling you what exactly transpired in the committee. But I know very well that you have also been following, because this particular situation has a background, including when we were all shocked by that letter from... Mariam Wangadia indicating that she was actually quitting the job.
6: Timothy, I think it was very, very, it's very unfortunate. that the Human Rights Commission is in the news over such in such a situation.
9: Mm.
6: Very, very unfortunate. And obviously, the Human Rights Commission is one of the most needed commissions in this country. And when you look at even the constitution, it's one of the positions, one of the commissions that is handling something very, very fundamental. And therefore, I would have loved that they really conduct themselves in a very, very professional way. Because most of these people who are on the commission, one of the qualifications, they must be people of integrity. And therefore, they should have conducted themselves in the most professional and probably with a high level of integrity.
9: Mm.
6: Because what they are complaining about is not even part of their mandate. Because when you are elected to, when you are appointed to a commission, yes, you are supposed to be facilitated.
9: Mm.
6: And they have terms and conditions before they join the which are clearly known
9: mm.
6: and possible to them. And nobody is complaining that he was not paid. They were not paid their emoluments. Nobody is complaining that probably they didn't receive their mandatory allowances. But now you start complaining about travels, which class you travel in a plane, whether you travel
9: or
6: economy
9: not.
6: Mm. Or business class or first class, you reach at the same time. That's one thing that people should know. Whether you travel economy, whether you travel business or first class, you reach at the same time.
9: There's a difference, the comfort.
6: I am privileged to have traveled all those classes.
5: All those classes.
6: And therefore, I know.
5: And you have a preference, I'm sure.
6: Yes, yes. I might be having a preference. Everybody
8: would. You want to travel economy?
6: No, everybody would love traveling first class.
9: Uh-huh.
6: But that can't make me fight.
8: Me,
6: with
8: I would
6: someone.
8: Love to travel private jet.
6: Everybody would love to travel first class,
9: mm.
6: but that can't make me fight with someone that because I've traveled economy and has traveled first class. Two, some of the planes, first class, business class, and economy class is the same. One day I was coming from Tanzania using Air Tanzania. and a friend of mine bypassed me in business class.
9: Mm.
6: He was going to economy. Now, the seat of economy class was just behind me, and it was the same. I think you have gone Air Tanzania. It was the same seat. The only thing which separated, that was the curtain. And probably...
9: You know why that curtain is there? That curtain is there because you cannot see what they are serving in the other section. In the other section, they serve better food than what they serve
6: exactly.
9: in the other
6: and
9: side. So take note of that.
6: Exactly. That's what I'm saying.
9: And probably that's the issue.
6: There are some things which should not come to the public.
9: Mm.
6: When you look at them and you look at their connotation and their significance, it may not be something that should really damage the commission to that extent.
9: Mm.
6: And therefore, we have to be very, very careful.
9: Mm.
6: Because now the commission has totally lost it.
9: Mm.
6: Even if they stay...
9: So you want to do the same like Honorable Judgments?
6: Oh yes, because even if it stays,
9: them.
6: Even if it stays now,
9: mm.
6: Nobody will have confidence in them, because what is now in the public and what is in the public is not a rumor. That you know we are getting rumors.
9: Mm.
6: It is something now they themselves are washing their dirty linen in what?
9: In the public.
6: In the public.
9: Right.
6: And it is very, very unfortunate. And I feel if they had any issues, they should have addressed them to the Minister of Justice before even they go to the what? To the media.
9: Right.
6: And but you should also know this thing also started sometime back. You still remember when the chairperson of the commission accused the members of parliament that they asked for what?
9: For a bribe.
6: For a bribe. Now, I think that's where the whole issue
9: and started. And she also explained it in the committee that exactly. This is a witch hunt that can be traced back to those particular members of parliament. They are using these ones in the commission who are their former colleagues in the house to actually witch hunt her.
6: We shall prove whether it's a witch hunt or not when the investigation is what?
9: Is completed. All right, Spectrum X on Radio
6: but CCRA, it's very unfortunate.
9: All right, let's go for a quick break. When we return, I want to ask you one particular question, and then we'll move on to Mr. Baguma and Mr. Solomon Serwanja, who are also going to submit their views. But dear listener, keep your comments coming via the WhatsApp line 0703-090-090. Spectrum Extra continues after this break.
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9: Well, we're glad that you're still with us here on Spectrum Extra Live on Radio 1 FM 90, reviewing major events of the week with a panel of four, the Honorable George Musisi, MP Shira Municipality, Vice Chairperson Kosase, lawyer and NUP member, Mr. Richard Baguma, a communication and public health professional, veteran journalist, board chairperson, Uganda Cancer Society, Mr. Solomon Serwanja, founder and executive director, Africa Institute for Investigative Journalism, is contesting as LOC 1 chairperson of Bamutaku the village that is in Mukono. Also, the Honorable Godfrey Kabianga Baluku, coordinator of PLU in Rwenzori Subregion, is also a member of the Central Executive Committee of that particular group, and is the former Minister of State for National Guidance. My name is Kenneth Anderson Lukwago, your host, and right now we are looking at the squabbles and the wrangling that is going on at the Uganda Human Rights Commission. Now, staying with you, Honorable Kabianga, just a little bit, would this be a case of wrong people in the wrong offices, going by what we have heard, you know, and going by the letter we saw from the chairperson of the commission, where he said, this place has become a dumping ground for political failures and all manner of people, and therefore they are not focusing on the kind of work that is required of commissioners?
6: I don't think so. You know, people think everybody who loses an election is the wrong one. There are some people who have lost elections and they are really good. It's not an issue of wrong people probably in the right place. It's just an issue of people failing to manage their emotions. That's the most important thing. My mother used to remind me nearly every day, never react to anything when you're annoyed. If anything annoys you, first settle down.
11: look at what has annoyed you and prepare your reaction when you have really stabilized. Otherwise, you can get annoyed and get out of it. Because the do they call them honorable person? Wanda Dia.
9: The honorable chairperson.
11: Oh, yes. She's a seasoned lawyer. I think she was even a judge.
9: No, she wasn't a judge. She's at a level of being a judge.
11: Because she was deputy IGG.
9: High court judge.
11: Well educated. Even Suga is a well-educated man, was an MP. Even when he lost elections, he was a senior police officer. Chris Kahwewa, all of them are really people with a CV that you cannot doubt. But I think the issue is a management issue and handling emotions when you disagree. Let me tell you...
9: isn't that what they say? There's a difference between qualifications and experience?
11: That's also one thing I've now come to believe. Because when I came out of school, those ones who were ahead of us were always talking about what? Experience. You're not experienced. And I used to say, but when shall we get what?
9: Experience.
11: But with time, as I grow old, I realize that there's need of somewhat experience. But... there are also people who are coming out of school without even any experience that have natural wisdom, that they can even run institutions. And also, Kenneth, there are always disagreements in every institution. Even here in your radio here,
9: indeed,
11: there must be people who are not happy, but you can't hear them everywhere going on in
5: social even media. Some of us, his guests, are unhappy with him.
11: Even in NOOP, there are problems. Even in PLU, there are problems. NRM, there are problems. Even the Serwanji as the NGO, they are what?
9: Very big problems.
11: Very big problems. Exactly.
12: Is he operating?
9: Good question.
11: But all those problems must be managed from within.
9: Okay.
11: And I think that's what has failed the commission. Right. I don't buy that idea of thinking it is a dumping ground. Nobody has been dumped there. People are redeployed. You have been a politician, you are deployed somewhere else.
9: But when you are deployed, you shed off your political.
11: Oh yes.
9: You hear from the chairperson that some people have been coming to office even putting on party colors and even using properties of the commission to carry out their political activities.
11: I don't think the party color, the color of the shirt which I'm putting on, I'm putting on a PLU cap. You're getting me.
9: That is clearly defined. Which means you have an identity. So if I come to the office putting on an NRM t-shirt with a President Yoweri Museveni's picture or emblem of the NRM, then I'm showing the other
11: PLU cap doesn't give me any authority to abuse you. Doesn't give me any authority not to respect you as a moderator.
9: Okay.
11: Cannot give me any right to abuse Serwanja because we have disagreed.
9: But can you take me to the basement?
11: If you I don't want to comment on that way, Serwanja.
9: Let's move on to Mr. Makuba. Mr. Makuba, what's your reading of this situation? Looking at what is going on at the commission.
7: So Anderson. Would there be some people who would benefit from a non-functional Human Rights Commission? Are there people who violate human rights and therefore are interested in not having a Human Rights Commission

0: where you have, if it is true, of course I don't want to quote Musisi as my source, but that's what he has just said, an exponential increase in habeas corpus applications. Are there, therefore, those who think a strong human rights commission would be a disservice to them? And you see, I usually use a chuzo on my other platforms. Chuzo is a big club which they use to hammer. They can hammer you, but they use it to do merit and other things. Mm. Especially when it is hanging on your head, around your head, you have to be very careful how you say, because every time you misspeak, it will come on your head. So we have to speak our words very carefully.
1: Especially when you have a pill, you.
0: Yeah, but you, because I don't have a cap does not mean I'm not PRU. You can never know.
1: Yeah, you can be mistaken identity. You could be taken as a mistaken identity.
0: So what if there is no human rights commission anyway? Then what? Would we stop functioning? Would there be a major difference? Really? I want us to ask ourselves these questions, because we must not talk as if the human rights commission is the institution that is going to save us.
2: So your argument is there could be people who want to do away with this commission?
0: It's possible, yes. This commission is an impediment. Yeah, and it should actually... It is
2: Are you doing a reverse psychology on that?
0: No.
2: The chuzo.
0: I would like us to ask ourselves this question, because when we don't, we probably are using half the lenses we should be using. And I would like us to expand this. But we have heard of some personal, what can I say, strong, weird, and personal, and sometimes not very non-violent chairperson in private life. We have had stories of this. So probably you have somebody who is very strong-willed and who will have an outburst. But this, the outcry, cannot be taken lightly. I think joking around with it is not seeing the real pain. You see, you can be squeezed and you cry out. And I think she really has been squeezed. And don't tell me that this is not the deliberate. You have very senior former security, former political players. They play a game. And so you get squeezed and you are made to make mistakes. And they know your personal character, so you make an outburst and they will capitalize on that. You see, she has talked about the AIDS. What are the issues? Let me tell you, one of the places you shouldn't touch is the behind of Leopard, those nether territories. When you go to report these people, I probably also go to Parliament, if you go to report them about bribery, I can assure you they will fight back. And they fight viciously.
2: On the issue of money, they tend to agree.
0: They fight viciously. Many of us, I think for me, what we used when I was with Romshan and Makerere was the most common denominator for human beings is adversity. But in our current dispensation, it is money. So really, we should not be dismissive of the chairperson Wangadia's outcry. No. Let's talk about the T-shirts. I probably would be one who would be putting on a T-shirt. But I don't bring it on a Wednesday to work in the morning as a commissioner, please. No. I think some of these things also must be put to test. Yeah, so if we become dismissive and say, this is... If the chairperson of the Human Rights Commission comes and goes to the president and says, look, there is a bribery here. So what was done? Yeah, so what happened? And people are back in their places and fighting back and sitting in committees and roaring like I'm roaring in this chair. The highest office or whatever. Excuse me. So we must also look at the opposite side. We must carefully and seriously look at the allegations that are being made. For people to be pressed, I was telling on another platform this morning, I was joking that I've been with Mao from Makerere for a long time and many other places. I should take my CV. I think he's the minister in charge. I think this commission is ready to go and we get some.
2: Get another one.
0: I don't mind the Land Cruiser, which would be taking me to see coffee. No, I have no problem having a Land Cruiser on a fuel card. No, so but this outcry must not be taken as let's fire them and let's go. There are issues

0: raising that even if we don't deal with them, the next chairperson will be crying like this one.
1: All right. Let's go to Mr. Solomon Serwanja. Very quickly, your journalistic instincts, what do they tell you about what is happening at the commission?
2: No, I think that my senior colleagues have pretty much addressed most of the issues. Mine is really to speak about the system of conflict resolution. What systems do we follow? Firstly, I want to say that the Honorable Angadia is at the level of a high court. She's a lawyer. She has a master's degree in public administration. So I want to know that she understands how government runs. Now, by the time the Honorable Angadia calls for a press conference, please note, to come out and speak about these things to the media, I would love to believe that she tried to express these issues through official channels. At least I want to give her a benefit of doubt that there is official communication, and I think that the committee should actually maybe find out where these issues actually brought before the attention of the seniors. The Uganda Human Rights Commission is under the Minister of Justice and Constitutional Affairs, under the Honorable Norbert Mao. We need to examine firstly where are these issues brought to the attention of the Honorable Norbert Mao. What did he do about it? You know, like my senior colleague was saying, that it's an outburst. If you've been Honorable Minister, you've been at the helm of the Ministry of Information and National Guidance, where you meet all these different people, you have to, but there's a time where you try everything and you feel you have written, you have had meetings, and you just cannot work. Have you ever been in a position where you are the executive director, but all the deputy is against you, the finance is against you, basically the entire chain? And you give instructions, and those instructions are not acted upon. What would you do? You then, I lead an organization. But imagine if you tell your deputy, I want this done. Finance refuses, you know. Operation refuses. Your hands are tied. You're like, but what can I do? But there must be official channels through which you go through to be able to resolve these issues. Mm. Firstly, you'd go to the board. Maybe if everything has failed, you're like, as the executive director, I can sack you, of course, but is that the right thing? But what were the official channels that Wangadia followed to bring these issues? President Museveni believes in systems and structures a bit. That, you know, is there, can he follow to the last letter that there's a letter that was written about these issues? Mao did not do anything, and as a result, that's the outburst. But at the end of the day, I think when the elephants, you know, fight, it is the grass that suffers. Let's look at the mandate of the Uganda Human Rights Commission. Why does it exist anyway under the 1995 Constitution? I think the first thing is one of the roles of the Uganda Human Rights Commission, as outlined in the Uganda Ugandan Constitution, is to investigate violations. And that means that they have to examine abuse claims, and you know, they do investigations and they come up with conclusions. Now imagine how many people, dear colleagues, have filed to the Uganda Human Rights Commission to just investigate their matters, and they're not done because of infighting. It is terrible that you go report a case and it stalls 1 year, 2 years, 3 years, 4 years, 5 years, and it has never been heard. That's the first thing. The second thing, the role of the Uganda Human Rights Commission is to visit prisons, inspect detention facilities, jails, prisons, you know, and holding facilities. None of us knows, I don't know, but I can assure you, all of you here, that we are potential prisoners. All of us, we are potential prisoners. Tomorrow, one of us can find themselves in jail. Or one of us can find, or all of us, we can find ourselves in detention facilities. We can find ourselves in police cells, down CPS.
3: Okay, Solomon, these days, you putting you in a jail is even a privilege.
1: That's a discussion another day.
3: Yes.
1: Please.
2: Yeah. I was just saying. Mm. I was just saying, Mr. Lukwago, that you want someone to speak out for you, Mr. Lukwago. My wife was one day put at CPS, and the stories she told me down there in the basement, in there that time, you know, back in 2019, she told me she didn't want to go back. Now, you can imagine what happens to those of the people who have gone to prisons, where they sleep, the congestion, you know, the where they go to maybe for short calls and to the latrines and everything, the conditions under which people survive and exist in prisons. It's the mandate of the Uganda Human Rights Commission to come and say, No, they, you know, these things need to be improved, really, and put out a fight. But if these things are not done because of internal bickering, then we have a problem. We have a problem because the Ghana Human Rights Commission is not doing its job. So now, what do we do? I think is the next thing. We've diagnosed.
1: What do we do?
2: We've diagnosed the sickness, the problem. You know, Madame Wangadi has whistleblown. I don't know how the president, first of all, took that whistleblowing. It may be Honorable Kamyang can tell us.
1: Well, there was an explanation in Parliament by the Attorney General that she remains a substantive chairperson of, you know, of the commission, even with that letter she wrote to the president.
2: Perfect. But, yeah, but the thing is then we need to ask, what can we do? Is the issue, can the issue be solved? That's the first question. And if it can, then how can we solve it so that the Ghana Human Rights Commission goes back to work and executes its mandate? These people paid their salary. They have not met since March 2026. Think about that. Since 26th of March, they have not met. The internal bickerings, you know, meetings, they call for meetings, some commissioners don't come. Meanwhile, the people who, they have a mandate to execute. So my view... If I was in position of power, the first thing is you need to disband that Human Rights Commission and have a reflection.
1: You disband the commission?
2: No, the people who are working there. I didn't want to I didn't want to use my honorable member of parliament.
1: You don't want to say fire.
2: I don't want to say fire.
0: But
2: I think that we can. I mean, Wangadia is not going to come back and serve. Even, I mean, someone has resigned out of her own will. You will not force her to sit in that chair. She's going back, right? So then we begin to think, okay, Wangadia is not there. But also, the people have begun. They are divided, sharply divided. So if you keep the commissioners in the house, even when you bring another head, they will clash. So what do you do? We have prominent people out there, brilliant people who can take over that, those positions.
1: The question is the appointing authority interested in that? In those brilliant
2: people? I want to believe.
1: This goes back to how the commission is constituted, the processes, and the kind of people that end there, as pointed out by Wangadia herself.
2: That means you're questioning the appointing process for the commissioners.
1: Can we do better, probably?
2: You see, it goes back to the question of, are we able to elect an independent electoral commission so that the chairperson of the electoral commission is vetted on national TV like what Nairobi does, so that we have an seemingly, independent electoral commission chairperson and the commissioners vetted through public scrutiny and approved by parliament? You're removing the powers of the president to appoint. I don't know how Mr. Kavianga is going to
1: receive it.
2: But yeah, I honestly think that the commission needs to be, go and hire new people.
1: All right. Very quickly, let's bring in Honorable George.
3: Very quickly.
1: Rejoinder.
3: Two quick things. One, first of all, I know, and I was in Parliament when the Attorney General made that interpretation, which I, with the greatest respect to Mr. Mayanga, disagree with, because the Constitution is clear on resignations. I think it's Article 254. That any person who is appointed under the Constitution, the resignation takes effect the moment it's received. There is nothing to do with acceptance that is imported by the Attorney General's opinion. So the only things that were to be clarified were whether Mrs. Wangadia wrote that letter and whether it was received. The resignation would have constitutional effect. So the issue of acceptance, that the receiver has to accept, is certainly not in the Constitution, because Mrs. Wangadia is one of the constitutional officers. But then, too, Mr. Bakuma talked about issues about that even if these people go, there might be issues. The issues they are raising are not even systemic. They're not talking about issues of budget that have appeared in all their reports, that, you know, we don't have money to hear tribunals. Those have been the systemic issues.
2: Yeah, and they have put them in different reports.
3: Yes, that has always been the issue, that you don't have money to hear tribunals. And that has, and I've been one of the activists asking that government provides money. Of course, the Human Rights Tribunal is supposed to work faster than ordinary courts. Why should a case of a human rights violation take 20 years? before a tribunal.
1: It's
3: a tribunal, even a court
0: now
3: is
0: I
3: faster.
0: See why they were not getting the budget.
3: Yeah.
0: Why did you send them serious? Because you have to.
3: I'm a human rights activist. for life.
1: And this reminds me, Honorable Musisiya Danis, that at the commission, when the chairperson of the commission told him and his team to.
3: I'd gone as a lawyer. But I'm a human rights activist, and I even defend rights of PLU people who have been tortured, like some of them who are going to the basement soon. But the issue is, the issues they are raising are petty. They're not talking about, that's why I'm saying that issues are personal on the office holders.
1: Mm.
3: In any case, all these issues go to the lifetime, the career times of the grumbling commissioners. There was a commission before, and then this took, I think, 2 years after the death of the Honorable Medi Kagwa without a chair. And then the commission has existed before without this pettiness.
1: And Wangadia has been in that commission before.
3: Yeah, she has served there for over 20 years, I think, before going to the IGG.
1: Mm.
3: Yes, but not as a chair.
2: Mm. But, you know, Council George, my member of parliament, you see, the President Museveni, really, for people who have been next to him, he really believes in investigations and intelligence reports. He just doesn't react all of a sudden. At least I have covered him for quite a while, that when we most expect him to say things or react to current things, he doesn't, because he wants to investigate, send his agents, the intelligence community to, you know, bring reports. I want to believe that the president really wants to get to the bottom of what is the problem.
1: Especially when Wangadi actually says that the situation she faces now can be traced back to the MPs that wanted a bribe from the commission. Remember, it's President Yoweri Museveni who actually said he had forgiven these people. They had been taken to court.
3: But Solomon, do you really think that General Museveni is interested in a very strong human rights body? Meanwhile, 3 years ago, the Attorney General then wrote, and they didn't renew the mandate of the UN Office of the Human Rights Commission, the Human Rights High Commissioner, saying that our human rights body is strong enough
1: to handle our
3: national body.
1: Mm.
3: Now imagine what is happening now. I don't think that General Museveni is interested in having a very, very strong. In any case, even Ms. Wangadi herself has said in a press statement that why do you bring here all people who have failed? Why do you treat this as a dumping ground?
1: Honorable Kabianga has just cleared his throat.
3: Yeah, until recently, he was in charge of guiding this country. I don't know why he did.
0: First of all, President Museveni is interested in a very strong board. And I think when he appointed this board, he knew it was
1: the commission.
0: The commission.
1: Mm.
0: It was a strong board. He knew it was a strong commission. You have already given, Seranja has given us a CV of Madame Wangadi.
1: Mm.
0: And who can doubt that she's not strong? Okay, she has come out to say all other commissioners and don't measure up, but is she the one qualified to say this one doesn't measure up or this one measure up? I think others will also judge him differently. Other commissioners have also said you can't measure up.
1: Mm.
0: And indeed, some other people can also say probably also don't measure up. Mm. All these outbursts as a chairman can put you in a situation where other people can also judge you differently.
1: Mm.
0: But Mr. Maguma here said something that probably there was something bigger than what we are saying here.
1: Mm.
0: That
1: his narrative was that there could be people who are
2: not interested in this commission.
0: Exactly.
1: Mm.
0: But President Museveni, who I know, is going to investigate. And there is also a minister who is there, is going to investigate. We shall come to the root cause of this.
1: All right.
0: And the best I can advise all those commissioners at their level, let them get out of the press. And keep their sanity and respect.
2: But Mr. Kabianga, aren't we overloading the president? I mean, he's investigating in PG Highway. He's now investigating.
0: I'm just saying,
2: isn't his desk so much full that that maybe the systems are failing him?
0: He
2: has to intervene in every. Because we need to ask significant questions here.
1: Mm.
2: Where has the Ministry of Justice and Constitutional Affairs been before it gets to president's office. Oh. Because they are the direct supervisors of the Uganda Human Rights Commission.
1: Probably,
2: did this attention, did this issue
1: they
2: come
1: to...
2: do
1: not want to second-guess the president. You know, take a decision and then the president suddenly comes out and says...
2: But it's their role to
4: the
2: actually...
4: The president is the biggest consumer of all investigations.
2: Justified.
4: So, the Minister of Justice is going to investigate. But eventually, the report will go to the president because he's the appointing authority.
2: All right. Yeah, but is there a report that speaks that the Minister of Justice and Constitutional Affairs investigated this issue?
4: No, I am not private.
1: All right, let's go for a quick break. We'll continue after this break. But keep your comments coming via the WhatsApp line 0703-090090. We'll continue shortly with this discussion.
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1: Well, thank you so much for staying with us on Spectrum Extra Live on Radio 1 FM 90. Review the major events of the week with a panel of four, the Honorable Godfrey Kabianga Baluku, member of the Central Executive Committee of PLU. He is also a former Minister of State in charge of national guidance, the Honorable George Musisi, Shira Municipality MP, Vice Chairperson Kosase, and also a lawyer who comes from the National Unity Platform.
3: And a member of Parliament for two of the three panelists.
1: And the panelists who never voted for you.
4: But you know, I don't
3: Does it matter?
1: Mr. Solomon Serwanja, founder and executive director, African Institute for Investigative Journalism, is contesting for the position of LOC 1 chairperson of Obam Takude Village in Mukono. Also in studio, we have Mr. Richard Baguma, communication and public health professional, veteran journalist. He's also a board chairperson at Uganda Cancer Society. And I want to come to you very quickly to make your concluding remarks on this particular topic, Mr. Baguma. You've had your colleagues' submission, but also their rejoinders. Let's hear yours as we prepare to move away from this particular subtopic.
0: I think the noises about human rights in this country, there are those who think they should be lowered. And I am Secretary General of the United Nations Association here. And we have the situation of the UN High Commissioner for Human Rights, who was kicked out. And then the Human Rights Commission is weak. You are talking about not getting budgets in every other report. So what has happened?
1: Non-implementation of the recommendations.
0: Let me tell you, why you guys, I think you give too much traction to some things. You see, the commission has no chairperson, and for 2 years it doesn't have. So why do you guys give these things too much traction? Do you think my commander-in-chief is thinking the same way, like you guys? I think we need so. And I keep saying this, and I annoy the Musisi's, and a lot of Musisi's friends are my very close friends, the lawyers. I tell them a constitution is a piece of paper.
3: Just like the Bible.
0: Yeah. So I have a 52, 51 article. Who has the power?
2: Have you lost hope in constitutional governance?
0: No, Sir Wanja. I am realistic. In 1984, I abandoned the entire school to go to the bush. Had I lost hope in education? So, guys, I think we also have to inject a dose of realism.
1: I didn't know that side of you.
0: Yeah, I am not. I didn't join NRA, but I left Ntare School to go and join the NRA in 1984. So I was very young. So we have to inject realism in this. And so when I say, if should these institutions be functioning the way you think they should, why do you think that you hold the final decision making and the architecture of how these things should work? Maybe we are giving too much traction. So the Human Rights Commission can fail to exist, fail to have a chairperson for 5 years, and all the other things will be moving, all the other parts will be moving. And I think we need to think about this. And when I say these things, I say them and say, please, don't get angered with me. Just to reflect on what I am saying. Pay attention to me a little bit more, Kenneth. I think it's very important. So, UN Human Rights Commission, go out of here. He's out of here. Is the country, has the country stopped? The Human Rights Commission is, people are bickering. I told you I am going to take my CV. I think it's a good place to be. If you finish 1 year without sitting, but you are getting your monuments and your medical service and what, is it too bad a place to be? So the human rights, you see, Anderson, one of the things that happens is when your human rights are deprived and you cannot find them and you cannot touch them, it is one of the most painful things that can happen. You see, when you find a 14-year-old abandoning school to go, you ask him why. Because if I find you and you have a gun, and you take away the most prized thing was a watch which had been given with buttons, and you say, this is my watch, and you take it and you kick me for not having money. And so I understand how important human rights guarding should be. What we need to be asking ourselves is, who is supposed to be guarding this?
1: And I also want to ask you,
0: would
1: you think benefits from this kind of situation? Because your argument from the start has been, there could be somebody who does not want a functioning
0: but you see,
1: commission.
0: That's why
1: who benefits?
0: Let me tell you why I'm saying this. And this seems to come out every time. All the reports say there has been not enough money. But how come enough money is not provided over the years? Parliament seats, ministry decides, I don't know, budgets go away. How come that bickering happens and it is reported and nothing? How come bribery allegations are made about the budgets and nothing happens? So, Kenneth Anderson, isn't this a pattern? Should I not point out this pattern?
1: All right. All right. Thank you very much for your contribution there. Let's now shift our gears. We're going to start with the issue of the LOC 1 elections. And as you can see, we have a candidate, somebody who's aspiring for that particular position. That's so,
0: what
1: are
0: the
2: Kalamaton.
0: What are fundraising?
2: I live here with the, my part brother, he's going to give me part of the 300 million.
1: I must confess that I was among the people who were actually surprised and confused. I picked my phone and called Serwanja to ask whether it was AI or not, when I saw a poster on,
2: On X,
1: and in different WhatsApp groups where I belong. Solomon Serwanja, why are you running for the position of LOC 1 in Bamtakude village?
2: I love the way you pronounce the name of the village, which is really amazing. But I think for me, off the basics, you see, a village is the last unit of a country. We all come from villages, all of us.
1: Is it the last or the first?
2: It's the first village of
1: first
2: of
1: unit.
2: The first unit of a country. Now, I believe in national politics, and it's important, but it's really should be grounded in, grassroots politics and mobilization. And when Mr. Lukwago, you come from a village.
1: Indeed.
2: Now, many of us here, including my MP here, wakes up in the, maybe for him he spends some time in the constituency, but many of us wake up, Mr. Baguma for him now is brewing coffee, so he's maybe usually in the village, but many of the people wake up at 5 a.m., take their kids to school, go to work, enter back home at what time do you go home?
1: 9 p.m.
2: 9 p.m. to sleep. So the village just becomes you going in and getting out. And ultimately, on Saturdays when they call for village meetings, you're nowhere. Now, whilst you see, when you look, the village itself, and you asked me, really, you'd have come for Member of Parliament, why did you really come for LC? I believe that I can make bigger impact. Really, really bigger impact when I serve my community better. So for me, I want to say that when we who have gained the experience in leadership, in public administration, in financial management, decide to go back and contest for grassroots leadership at a local level, we can be able to serve our people better. I think gone are the days that we leave the positions of local council to, some people say, you know, dropouts and drunkards and people who really don't have jobs, but they think LC1 is a job because he has a stamp, and for every letter that he writes for you, he takes 100,000 or 10,000. We need to go back to a place where we who have been exposed, who have gotten skill sets, to go back to our villages to make them better. Mr. Lukwago, I stay on that village. I sleep on that village. I am buried at that village. So for me, it's beyond that. So I believe that when I go back to our grassroots and we really look at the challenges that we are facing as a village and provide solutions, I think that my village will get more impact by me being an LC1 chairperson to manage the village better and actually develop it much better. I will give you an example scenario, and you come to my village. This one knows even my village where I stay. Mr. Lukwago, we have a challenge. My village gets 15 million shillings every month from the different companies that operate there. So we have companies that do rock blasting, companies that do gravel, like, you know, and other companies that work in that village. Now, that money has been mismanaged in the past. Why? Because the chairperson thinks that that money is his money. The LC chairperson operates the LC, you know, administration in his house. That means nesente zechalo, money for the village, it just literally disappears, and there is not any form of accountability. Our village, people don't have water. People go to wells, Mr. Lukwago, wells where we kneel on a wood and put the jerrycan and push to get water out. The village, remember, gets 15 million shillings every month. Right? That village too, another problem that we are having as a village is we don't benefit from government programs. We hear parish development model. When you go to the grassroots and ask, did you get the parish development model support, they say no. We don't have circles. My village does not have a circle. Anderson, I have traveled to Western Uganda, where Abaguma comes from. There is a village in Imbarara. Imbarara is organized. They have a circle called Nyakayojo, People's Circle. Baguma, I don't know if you know that circle. Its loan portfolio currently is 15 billion. It is a circle. Do you know what they did? I was there years ago when they were starting to form it, because I had some work I was doing with the Microfinance Support Center. They organized themselves. They formed circles. Microfinance Support Center gave them money. They used the money, they reused it, reworked it. The people in that village are very organized, very rich people. They are growing, but because their LC1 system works. Now, it is us who have now known, who have jobs that we are earning, an LC system. Being an LC is not a job, but it's service. It is us who come back to reorganize our communities, our villages, so that we're able to support them. We do mobilize out of the village resources. I will come and talk to Maria Chwanuka here, and I say, oh, you know, Honorable Maria Chwanuka, we need a well as part of corporate social responsibility. Please come and donate. Come and sink for us a well. We don't have money. So it is time that the elites recognize that public administration should go back to the grassroots.
1: All right. One of the most commonly question that has been put across on X.
3: You call him Chairman Sirwanja.
2: It is coming. Thank you for really looking into the future.
1: People have been asking and saying, how will you split your time, you know, to attend to village issues, but also remain in your professional line? Because I know, and so many people know, you are not about to give it up.
2: Yeah. I think it's important for us to understand that systems work. When you set up systems that work, things will just work. The chairperson has a committee of 11 people. You have a vice chair, you have defense, you have production, you know, you have the women's league, the head of women in the village. There are 11 people who are actually working with you. Now, when you sit, and this is what I want to do, we are going to set up a strategic plan for the village. We'll do a budget. We put in place systems. I'm opening up an account for the village so that the money that we receive, the 15 million shillings plus, goes to the account, and we actually requisition for that money to do all the work. When you set up systems like the ones that work in our different organizations and businesses, it will not require you to be there full time because I have a job. But when we have an office and I say, as the chairperson, I will be in office every Monday, Wednesday, and Friday. Every Tuesday, the vice will be in. You know, every Thursday, someone will be there to receive you and work on your issues. When you put up a system that works, and it doesn't have to be you. It doesn't have to be you. You just have to put up systems that have worked in our organizations and businesses, and we translate them to the village so that people will get services whether you're there or not.
1: All right.
2: And I think that's where we're getting it wrong. That our current chairpersons, for them it's a job. Because the public has made them think that way. That for you have to be at home and wait for anyone who is going to come, and you write for them a letter and they give you, you know, 10,000. When you sell a land, do a land deal, 10%, you know, you get back your 12 million. You are not accounting it to anyone.
1: Yet if the 10% was scrapped. I hope you are not expecting
2: They are still.
1: They are still collecting it. But
2: yeah,
1: according
2: still.
1: To the Ministry of Local Government, LOCs are not supposed to collect the 10% like they used to do in the past. There was a circular issued.
2: Well, they do because, listen, and I think this is where the government needs to pay attention. How much does an LC1 earn?
3: 120,000.
4: A year.
2: You see, when you want to fight these things of embezzlement of funds at village level,
1: corruption,
2: you're telling an LC chairperson to earn 10,000 a month, 120,000 a year, but you expect them to deliver.
1: Now the politician is coming out.
2: And be at their home from Monday to Sunday. They have mouths to feed. They have children to take to school. You're paying them 10,000 and you expect them to be, because you have told me, will you serve people? You're literally saying, please, you're going to be at, people have to get you where you are all the time. You see, what that builds is that this chairperson will have to find a way of surviving. So when he gets the 15 million shillings that, for example, my village gets, it will disappear. Right. And you have no accountability to give. Right. Because my chairman used to say, like, literally, do I just offer my services for free? You're Nando power. You know what I mean? Mr. Museveni, we were trying to make an argument that the chairman LC1 should get a motorcycle, really, to go around the village. The president said he's going to give us bicycles. So you literally are going to see us with the chairman LC1 riding bicycles and going around the village while the Musisis are given 300 million to really get a Land Cruiser.
1: That's why I said the politician review was finally coming out. let's move on. Mr. Makuma, would you vote for Sirwanja? And but also away from Sirwanja's candidature, the excitement that, and the high interest to the extent that an accomplished journalist, Solomon Sirwanja, decides, let me run for LOC 1 position. The interest that has come up during this LOC 1 election, what is at stake, Mr. Bagu?
2: But Kakoza is also coming.
6: So I think, first of all, there are two additional reasons for standing that Sirwanja did not talk about. First of all, Sirwanja is a content creator.
0: So this is very good content. Even the name of the village. You see.
2: Content creator, really. Toko Vienyo.
0: See,
1: I hope that was a joke.
0: I'm very serious.
1: Carry on, Mr. Baguma.
0: I am part of a team that now has registered the Fund's Choice Content Creators Award. We want to give you awards. We want to come and sign up to you as a way of also giving back to you. And I'm serious. We have registered this business name and we are coming up. And we think it will be a multi-million sharing business. So content creation is very important. We should not dismiss it.
2: I'm not here for content creation. Let me just put that away. When he said he was serious, I got worried. Mr. Baguma, I'm not here for content.
0: The campaign. I'm coming to campaign and saying content creation is a very serious thing.
1: All right, we agreed.
0: The second reason I think that he didn't talk about is he's rehearsing for bigger things. That's why when you started saying, when I didn't know that you people were in cahoots, that you discussed this. And he said, yes, yes, you have seen in future. Well, he confirmed it.
2: But what if he can bring, who doesn't want to be honorable?
1: Honorable, is just respect that you can pass on.
2: No, but let's face it, what is the problem with me being a member of parliament?
1: There are some people we have referred to as honorable, and they have not lived up to that.
0: Anderson and Serwanje, I am part of the people who would support Serwanje to be an MP. I told Mr. C the other day, we were on another platform. I said they didn't support him. I supported my friend, his own, and even gave the opening to me. I don't go around beating the bush.
3: That's why I defeated the big budget.
0: On these matters.
2: All right.
0: So, but the other thing that I don't agree with you, Kenneth, is that there is a lot of excitement. Let's look at the what do you call them? This list of people who are going to vote. That list of people who are the people registered to vote.
2: The national register.
0: The village register. Mm-hmm. Go and look at the village registers. The people in the villages and those ones who are on the register. They are low.
1: Mm.
0: So even if you compare with the national register, you have less numbers on the
2: village.
0: For
2: my village.
0: Yeah, because you went there and whipped. You are doing a good job. Congratulations. And so I don't share the excitement. There are a few people who are mobilizing a few cars and we run around. I think we have less attention to this. And this is why I find it very sad.
2: Mm.
0: Because almost every aspect of our lives is affected by NFC one stamp. Every aspect, scholarship, travel, any document, everything. And we are not giving it the attention it deserves.
2: Interpol.
0: I think. Everything. And so I don't agree. And let's wait for the turn-up.
1: All right.
0: I think it will also not be that exciting.
2: It is going
0: so
2: to be.
0: So this excitement that we are talking about, I hopefully will be back here. And we'll be looking at the
1: You number. Didn't see what happened yesterday with the Women Council?
2: I'm not sure whether.
0: I know the families in the village where I live. And they was there at the attendance. Some people came and many didn't come as well.
1: Mm.
0: Yes. So.
1: There's a way Honorable Kabianga is looking at you. Have you concluded your point? Let's go to Honorable Kabianga. Honorable Kabianga, would you vote for Serwanja, but also the excitement that is there? Away from your PLU hat. Probably there's a candidate for PLU.
7: PLU has an argument with NRM, so I can only vote for an NRM candidate.
1: Okay.
7: But I think there's one thing I've loved. With the candidature of Chairman Sewai, I think it's important that we start looking at LOC1 as the foundation of development of our country. And therefore, we should not just leave it to anybody. Because you have seen he has enumerated what he can do. But people just look at it as probably signing forms, signing land agreements, probably signing permits.
2: But interpolators.
7: Interpolators. But there is one fundamental role of an LOC1, security. It's the chairman of LOC1 is the chairman of security.
2: Yeah.
7: And I think when RSCs started, they nearly controlled the security of this world. This country.
2: Mm-hmm.
7: I still remember, even if you are shifting from village 1 to village 2, you had to get,
2: a letter from your former village.
7: Former village,
2: yeah,
7: and which is introducing you to another village.
2: Mm.
7: The chairman Siwano had the names of everybody who is in that village.
2: We used to get cards.
7: Yes,
2: even ID cards.
7: You know, when a child is born, you have to go and register with the chairman Siwano. And I think this one was so good in such a way that security was controlled. But now, I think because of constant elections, people are not taking these positions very seriously. When I was still a mayor, a person shifted from Ishakabushemi municipality, came and stayed in a village near the airfield. It's called Saruti A. This person just came for one thing, to come and steal the face of the airfield. Had the face of gabions. This wire.
2: Oh, a mesh.
7: The mesh. For him, he came to steal that wire mesh. And that's all. So the guy stole about 1 kilometer of wire mesh one night. And he left. Now in the morning, he was not in his room and he had left. But luckily enough, there was a roadblock at Katungu. When they were searching the vehicle, they found an old wire mesh. 1 kilometer, he had already removed it. And when they interrogated him, he said, "You know, I'm a resident." When they came back to Saruti, the man had already locked the house, had even removed everything of his, and had already left with that wire mesh. But even the LC1 chairman didn't know his name, and which was very, very unfortunate. And then also, these villages now have become the centers of PDM, and there's a lot of money coming and to the parish, and therefore to the village in terms of PDM. It needs strong supervision.
2: All right.
7: And right now, as in the ministry where I've been, we are trying to see how we can computerize the whole monitoring system of PDM. So sometimes you need people who are sharp enough to redirect people and see that they utilize this money very well. So the people like Solomon coming in, I think it is very, very important. However, there is also something which surprised me. I was on Tuesday, I went to a place called the Kamira. It is after Chichusa, in Nakaseke district. And when I was coming back, I met convoys of people campaigning, others in open roof.
2: There are even posters.
7: huge
2: posters.
7: With huge music, systems. And I was asking myself, what is this? where would these people get the money? what is it? So it somehow entertained me a bit.
2: All right.
7: How someone can invest all this money in an LOC1.
2: But you have emphasized it's important.
7: I think that's where now I'm getting a bit worried. But we need to strengthen our LOC1 system. Let people, because just as Mr. Baguma was saying, the turn up is not good. So do you know that people vote someone who the wrong doers? Just say this one is always a problem in our our village. So let us make him chairman LOC1 so that we can rest. But that's not the issue.
2: All right.
7: Resting and then so what? They even elect a thief so that he stops stealing, it's not really good. Let us take these elections seriously.
1: All right, let's go for a quick break. When we return, we'll hear from the Honorable George Musisi and also move on to another subtopic, which is the National Cleaning Day. So stay tuned, Radio 1 FM 90. We'll be back after this break.
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1: Well, thank you so much for keeping it Radio 1 FM 90. Spectrum Extra reviewing major events of the week with the Honorable Godfrey Kabianga Baluku, member of the Central Executive Committee of PLU, former State Minister for National Guidance, Mr. Solomon Serwanja, founder and executive director, African Institute for Investigative Journalism, contesting for the position of LOC1 in Bam Takude Village, Mr. Richard Baguma, communication and public health professionals, veteran journalist, who is also board chairperson, Uganda Cancer Society, and the Honorable George Musisi, MP Chira Municipality, Vice Chairperson Kosase, and also a lawyer from the National Unity Platform. My name is Kenneth Anderson Lukwago, your host. Now, let's bring in Honorable George Musisi on this issue of the LOC1 elections. I know you very much interested in this race. And I've seen
10: the Bam Takude race.
1: Not
2: that one I would check with a stick.
1: You might be if you have a candidate there, your political party. But let's hear your thoughts.
10: Well, like Solomon says, the local council unit is one of the most important units, administrative units. Mm-hmm. One very important to the to me as a resident. Because it's the first administrative unit, I'm more in touch with my LOC1 than maybe with the MP or the mayor or even the city chairperson. Mm-hmm. But then it's also actually, there's also a law called the Local Council Courts Act, which makes those local councils courts of first instance in some matters. So for whatever reasons that could have inspired Solomon, it's a good thing. Even if it's for content creation, like Mr. Akuma, for whatever reason. For whatever reason, it's a good thing. Why? Because one, it raises awareness. For a person of Solomon's profile to say that I'm running for this, it raises awareness that one, there's importance here.
2: Yeah.
10: And then two, even if it's to change perception about how those local councils are viewed. I had some of the questions you were asking, Anderson, saying, you know, why is a person of your caliber going, as if the LOC unit is for a particular caliber. It's the same reason why, in fact, even politics, when I made the decision to join elective politics, some of my very good friends, I can mention a person like Nicolas Opio, told me, what are you doing in that kind of... that is so toxic. It's for bad people like Kabianga, not for good people. that was too dirty for good people. but the point is, that for anything that you think all the bad things that are happening in this country, it takes one person to take initiative to say, "I'm willing to change this."
1: Yeah.
10: Of course, you always run the risk of saying a good person can become bad, but societies have changed by good people doing the right things and hoping that there will be another person to join them, another person. So for me, I want to think that for whatever reason. Of course, one thing I didn't see on Solomon's poster is the Carbonero. I didn't see which symbol we are running after. I don't know whether nominations are done now.
2: No, it is not blue.
10: It's confusing. The colors are confusing. There's a symbol. I hope he doesn't unleash a Lusania for common Muslims party soon. It has some bit of red and is smart in a red tie. I've just seen a notice from the media center declaring the day public holiday,
1: which is good,
10: which is a good thing, mm-hmm. and would urge all people in Bulindo, where I stay, before the last else elections of 2018, the chairperson of the village then had moved away because the new elections had taken a long time without being held. So there was some bit of breakdown of in terms of administrative units, and it took people like us who are called elites, like the Solomons, to organize some bit of neighborhood semblance. I remember Stella Nyanzi then was our secretary. We erected a quasi local government unit, and then Stella was our secretary. So the issue is that people should be interested, even people who speak English, like Solomon and Mr. Baguma, they should be interested in their governance.
1: Yeah.
10: And it starts with that. Yeah. And there are so many problems you can solve at that level.
1: Correct.
10: By taking a decision. So one of the biggest problems we have today is that people have decided to use Twitter to diagnose all their program. And by Twitter, I mean social media. They don't get involved. They don't get registered. They don't vote. And then you expect all the problems to go away by tweeting. So I think it takes... Tweeting is good, but it takes also people who can. If you cannot stand, like Solomon, come and vote. Make a decision, come and vote or campaign for a person you think this is a person who would cause change. So it's a good thing, and I would urge all Ugandans to participate on 28th to vote in the local council elections.
1: All right, let's move on and go to national cleaning days, and I want to begin with you, Mr.
2: Anderson. Sorry, do you remember Apollon Sibambi, professor, stood for LC1 elections? Engineer Badru Chigum, you know, was an LC one chairperson. So it's really interesting that... you know, the people who have gotten this experience of public administration, financial management, going back to serve our communities better and have more impact.
1: All right. Let's move on and look at the issue of the National Cleaning Days. Well, ladies and gentlemen, tomorrow between 7 to 10 a.m., you are not allowed to move unless you have an emergency, and you must justify that. You must stay in your community and carry out cleaning. This is a directive from the government, which is taken because... seems there's a lot of darkness around the country, and it's contributing to the disease burden that we have to deal with. Mr. Baguma,
2: is it every Saturday?
1: Every last Saturday of the month.
2: Okay.
6: So, the sanitation and good hygiene are very good things. From a public health point of view, this is excellent. When we were young, we used to participate in Burujumbansi activities. My father used to be chair of the village for a very long time. And it was even fun. The way we do it is, we were known, there would be some people going to represent each family. So activities wouldn't stop. The family would nominate the ones to go there, and then the others would continue with their activities. There would be no blockade. No. In my other life, we have groups in universities. We have chapters there. And one of the commonest things they elect to do, actually, is cleaning exercises around the environments, around the markets, around the other schools. But, of course, we prepare, we look for... Because, you know, from a public health point of view, if you go to touch that and involve yourself in that, without proper preparation, you can actually create more disease and more infections. So there has to be... You have to be very careful how you relate to that and affected things. So that's I think very important, and I applaud that.
0: There is one other reason I'll come to, but I want to think that we think through the preparatory activities, the mobilization activities. We should not create more infections and cross infections by having this, and we should actually not create the blockade. I was just thinking, I have a TV show that I do every Saturday morning. I'm not going. Because, see, my concern is that this is going to be protected by guys in what do you call this one? Bulletproof jackets and the helmets and why
1: are you the police has issued a statement saying you all must engage in this
0: you don't need arrested. You don't need Mamba. So I think we could have prepared better. And also we should do things that we could avoid sending people to fall sick, and we burden in the next time after the exercise we burden all the health units and pharmacies. But it is a good activity. It's something that has happened in this country before, and it's a welcome thing that I think we should. But there is also one other thing that I have been arguing that is happening. I think it fits very well within the transition architecture. And I really have to commend the minds

0: to debate cause, and you had the population to that cause.
1: Why are you sending this to PLU? This was an issue taken, a decision taken by the cabinet in August last year. So, it's only being implemented
0: now.
1: So
0: who announced the speaker?
1: Hmm?
0: Who announced the speaker?
1: Which speaker?
0: The current speaker, who announced that he's going to be speaker. Who first announced? Kenneth Anderson. I am an adult. I don't come to pretend. So my realism. The first group that announced who will be speaker was which one? You think belonging to the strategy team of PRU is a bad thing? I don't think so. I think it's a very strategic and well-thinking goal.
1: All right.
0: Yeah, so this, I think, fits very well within the transition architecture. The population must be guided to a certain... And that's why you have the Minister for National Guidance. I think they are doing an excellent job to guide the population. You start with a cerebral, difficult-to-debate cause, and you take everybody there, and then... you keep bringing your doses of other things where you want to direct them. So I think one of the things is about managing the narrative, public narrative, but also group think and group action. If it results in good hygiene, good sanitation, reduction of diseases, why not?
1: All right. Honorable Kabianga, you were in cabinet in August last year when this issue was being resolved. Probably you can give us more ideas about it and whether you think it's being well implemented.
2: First of all, let me first thank Mr. Obama for appreciating his initiatives. I know
3: you are thanking a member. However, you are thanking a member for appreciating.
2: No,
3: he's a member.
2: He's not a member. But apart from that, first of all, if you look at the adverse countries, people are living long. They are no longer suffering from diseases related to sanitation. They are now suffering from lifestyle diseases. Not because they have adverse medicine, but because they have good sanitation. And let me also say that every day at household level, it should be a sanitation day, every day at household level. Because the only way you can manage sanitation and the garbage management is to ensure the generator of garbage understands how to manage it. I'm very happy that now this policy will be... I'm happy with the commencement of implementing this policy. Because this policy was passed in August. August last year, I think. It must have been August when the cabinet passed it. But this is now July. It's now commencement, is now beginning after...
1: almost year. 1 year.
2: Exactly.
1: Mm.
2: However, the urban authorities started implementing these sanitation days 10 years ago. As the Urban Association of Uganda, we sat and passed a resolution that every last Saturday of the month should be sanitation. So municipalities have been having these days, cleaning days, and they were working out very well. I'm now happy that the whole nation now has adopted this policy. But we also need to sensitize our people very well. First of all, even the urban authorities, the sub-counties should also be ready. Because people are going to collect garbage, they are going to clean up the channels. You should be ready with vehicles to carry this garbage to the dumping grounds. So that is one thing. Two, we should sensitize them on protective wear. Let us ensure people have enough gloves. Because when you come to towns, that garbage has so many things that you cannot handle with bare hands. So

0: like to appeal to all the local authorities to ensure there is enough facilities to assist in these sanitation days. Otherwise, just as Ms. Abaguma said, it can cause other problems. However, it's a very good thing. And lastly, one challenge we got when we were implementing it as urban authorities was the SDA charge, because it was implemented on
1: Saturday. And indeed, the SDA charge is already expressing concern. They have issued a statement.
0: Exactly.
1: And saying they want to engage the government
0: exactly.
1: to think otherwise.
0: Because now it will be sanitation days versus freedom of
1: worship.
0: And you cannot stop them. Because I heard the Prime Minister saying no cash, no. But you cannot stop them. And for them, they will not. They will not clean on what? On Saturday. So what we decided in Kasese, for them they were cleaning on what? On Sunday. We gave them their own day. And you know Kasese has the biggest congregation of...
1: Didn't you discuss these issues in cabinet before the policy was ratified?
0: I don't still remember very well, but all those were issues which were discussed, and that's why I would like to appeal to the Prime Minister to give clarification. Mainly to the law enforcement what?
1: Agencies.
0: That they should leave the SDE people to go to what? To church.
1: Even we journalists will be working. Mm. I mean, we want to cover the stories and tell the rest of the country that there is national cleaning going on. But it seems
0: you can clean around the
2: flights
0: around
2: stop. Yeah. Imagine you have a flight tomorrow morning.
1: People have flights. Mm.
0: Mm. So I think the Prime Minister is coming up with the clear guidelines. I don't know, but I know that they are going to come up with clear guidelines.
1: All right. Mm. Let's go to Honorable George Musisi, who is shaking his head. I wonder why.
3: Of course.
1: Was the Parliament briefed?
3: I'm shaking my head in disappointment, the former Minister of National Guidance. We didn't guide. Well, Anderson, that was just on a lighter side.
1: You'll address your issues in your church on Sunday.
3: In our church, St. Thomas, Chira. Well, is the policy on cleaning and public cleaning of public spaces good? Yes, it is. But as usual, they are going about the implementation the wrong way. First of all, the things that are rising now, the things that are, like Honorable Kabianga rightly raises, issues of conflicting programs. First of all, why do you even make it mandatory for something that you've not even hugely publicized? And if you make it mandatory, if I stay in my house, are you going to come and force me? Because that's what mandatory means, that they can drag you out of the house. It doesn't. So supposing no one turns up, suppose no one leaves home, who will clean? So, have they discussed the impact? Because if you want to buy good laws and good policies, get the buy-in of the public, publicize, make it, make the day roll out without having a communism-like rollover that it has to be mandatory, without paying attention to people who are, you are talking about people taking flights. There are people getting married from as early as 9 a.m. Their service providers going to work. There are people coming to work apart from the... You have not given all those guidelines.
1: I've seen even Bank of Uganda adjusting hours for the banks.
3: But that coming less than 24 hours, this rollover of the program, it talks about how prepared you are for something that you passed in August last year. So why the rush? Of course, it's a copy and paste. That because Rwanda does it, let us also copy and do it. Rwanda, I think, even does for shorter hours. It's not 3 hours like they're trying to do here. So it's Burundi once, like Mr. Baguma said.
1: I think the darkness in Rwanda is a little bit on a lower level because of their policy on plastics and Kavera and all these kind of things.
3: Maybe the first thing to get a buy-in would have been to, if I was government, actually I would force all public servants, and I'm talking about civil servants, public servants, start with ministers, civil servants, MPs, members of parliament, RDCs.
0: But you're government.
3: No, I'm not the one who passed the policy.
1: Please don't be patient.
3: I'm government, but was passed by another bureaucratic section of government. So the most important thing, that is a good policy, which is going to be implemented the wrong way, and therefore turning off Ugandans for a person who is disrupted because they have missed a flight, because they have not gone to hospital, because they have not gone to their place of worship, because they have not moved. Some people in their former business live hand to mouth. I meet people at 5 a.m. going to markets to buy produce. So a person goes to Kariere, then they are stopped on their way back. They are told to wait. Oh, a border is stopped because yet they have to pay daily loans. Have you factored in all that? Let you roll out the program voluntarily. There is no rush that our darkness is going to be cleared tomorrow or else. So for me, I think that it's going to fail from the onset because of the implementation.
1: All right, let's go to Solomon Serwanja. I think this is music to your ear. You will be mobilizing the people to go to do the cleaning as you gather the votes.
4: No, first of all, I think government wants to generate content. Imagine the content that is going to come out of there, and I think Mr. Maguma is going to take it to his organization company. And government is going to win an award. So imagine the content of showing people, you know, cleaning, and you know, everyone is going to be filming. Government organizations, ministers are going to create content. You know, Mr. Kabianga here is also going to create content. The Prime Minister Nabanja is going to create content. So, Mr. Maguma, really, the association and the company you're doing is going to be really
1: with a lot of content.
4: A lot of content.
1: All right.
4: But that's on a lighter side. But I really wanted to say that this is commendable. It's really commendable that we go back to the basics and have a clean environment, you know, have open drainages, you know, be part Bulungi Bwansi. This used to be a concept that used to work in the past. And I think for us to have it back is a great thing.
1: In Buganda here, it's still actually working.
4: Exactly. Mm. So as an LC1 really contestant and villager, I think this Bulungi Bwansi also brings us back to our villages. We have, you know, the Kabiangas who are busy running. Baguma is a coffee farmer. My MP here is in parliament. They never quite get time to, you know, slow down and get to the community and get out of their gates, you know, and see their neighbors. And you'll see, you know, a point of connection and working together and really talking about so many things. Beyond just the cleaning, it's bonding the village. It's bringing people together, it's having an opportunity to speak with the high echelons of society. It's social cohesion coming, you know, bringing people together. But beyond that, by the end of the day, I think we'll have a clean environment, a clean government. But for me, I think the most important thing is for government to pass very strong policies on, for example, garbage collection. I see people who eat Rolexes. I love Rolexes. But after you've eaten your eggs, you get your cover and throw it down. Jennifer Musi was very tough before she left.
1: The problem might not be the person throwing, but the cavera.
4: No, but I mean, it isn't there a dustbin where you can throw whatever you throw. People eat bikajo, they eat sugarcane and in taxis, and they throw out things
1: water
4: through
1: bottles.
4: The window. Water bottles, you know, all those things. The culture, I think we need to also focus on our culture as Ugandans. I was in Rwanda covering some story, and I think it was the 1 million march some time back. You know, they always do this running up and 1 million march for women. So I held a tripod and went into the grass to get an elevated shot, you know. And the police officer came and told me,
1: "Get off.
4: Can you step away?" I'm like, "But I just want to get an aerial shot." And said, "Get away. Here we don't step in grass." And it's become a culture that, you know, you don't dump this somewhere. People who drive good cars, after they are finished, they want to throw things out of the window, you know. So even at a village level, you know, you'll find, you know, the bagaya bakola Rolex, the guys who on the road doing Rolexes, the eggshells, they throw them down, you know, and they expect the woman who comes to clean to come and clean for them. So there are some basic things that we have to do as a people to actually keep a clean environment, so that whenever we're coming back to clean, you know, it's not as heavy as it was the other day.
1: All right.
4: So just some basic understanding as Ugandans that we love a clean space, and therefore it's our responsibility to clean our environment.
1: All right, we have a number of comments. I'm going to read them very fast. Ask Solomon, has the Electoral Commission finished to nominate him?
4: Yes.
1: Contest?
4: Yes.
1: All right. Hi, Kenneth. I don't think I'll comply with what Honorable Nabanja said about cleaning Kampala. First of all, we don't have a place where to put the trash. And number one, what is the work of KCC? I thought they are paid to do that. Work to clean tomorrow. Let me actually sleep up to mid-afternoon. ask Honorable Baluku tomorrow, security guards, will they work or not? Because police says nobody is allowed to work on the road. That's Emma in Nambole. To go for LOC 1 position, such a person of that caliber is very good decision. I wish him well. Simon, listening in from Chireka. But also agreed with Mr. Serwanja, we need land people who understand government policies and programs. I was LOC General Secretary for some time in my village, Naguru, and never ever, stole any money. To the agenda, writes and says Radio 1, one of the panelists said, we are all potential candidates for prison, to convince people to fight for prisoner rights through fear mongering. I think the approach should be different, not through fear, but through reason and logic. This method is used in many issues, I suppose it, even when it coincidentally leads to correct results. Journalists use it more. That's to the agenda there with that comment. Good evening. I believe we are suffering from presidentialism syndrome. As long as the chairperson of the Electoral Commission is picked by one of the candidates, in the rest we can hardly rule out a conflict of interest. There is also evidence of dysfunctionality of many government systems and the chain of communication. It is obvious something isn't adding up at the Uganda Human Rights Commission. Then we have another comment. Good evening, Lukwago. If my father is a thief, he is arrested, I am called to testify, I won't testify against him because he's my father. That's the kind of human rights commission we have today in Uganda. It is doing nothing to citizens. That's Simon, listening in from Chireka there. And then we have another comment. And this gentleman writes in, Philo in Imperial writes in and says, good evening, Spectrum Extra. The newly introduced lockdown is even more restrictive than Idi Amin's infamous Salongo. That is Philo listening in from Perere. Lastly, but not least, Jimmy Kamure from Arua. Good evening, Anderson. Thanks for the show. To me, there is no human rights commission in this country. What Mariam Wangadia is chairing is human wrong commission. When you hear Madame Wangadia commenting on issues of human rights in this country, you just know she lacks integrity to chair that office. In fact, she's there. Well, I don't think we can judge her to this level. He claims that she's the worst chairperson the Human Rights Commission has ever had. Well, we have not reached at that level at the moment, Mr. Kamure, but thanks very much for your comment there. And we have another one here. Let me see very quickly. The Uganda Human Rights, many Ugandans believe that they're Julius Kiambadde writes in, as many Ugandans believe that the rule of law is increasingly under the influence of the ruling party, raising questions about independence of institutions meant to protect justice and human rights. The Uganda Human Rights Commission is expected to defend rights of citizens without fear or favor. However, critics argue that the commission has not done enough to speak out against alleged human rights violations and abuses of power. If public confidence in the leadership of the commission has been seriously eroded, then its chairperson, Mariam Wangadia, should consider stepping down. Gentlemen, I want to thank you for creating time to be on Spectrum.
3: Anderson, and people want to beat the roadblocks
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3: tomorrow,
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1: to this
3: PLU
1: discussion. For me and the team here in studio, we wish you a fabulous weekend. Remember, tomorrow is a National Cleaning Day, and stay tuned to Radio 1 FM 90 because we're
3: we are going to
1: bump
3: up on Monday.
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1: BBC News with Sue Montgomery. 40,000 people have been evacuated or ordered to remain indoors in Spain's Madrid region as wildfires continue to spread. Forecasts are for strong wind well into the evening, which means the blaze will continue to advance. This man is one of many who narrowly made it out.
2: I had to run from my house. It was a ball of fire, and if I'd been 5 minutes later, it would have wiped us out. My wife put her foot down, and that proved crucial.
1: Earlier, the regional leader of Madrid, Isabel Díaz Ayuso, said the fires had merged and multiplied.
3: The wildfires are very active, and as we are seeing, we are facing the conditions for a perfect storm of extremely high temperatures and winds that don't offer us respite. Furthermore, with bad luck and misfortune, the blazes have grown, merged, and multiplied. We can now say, sadly, that this is the worst wildfire in the history of the Madrid region.
1: Reports in the United States say members of the International Criminal Court have voted to remove its chief prosecutor, Karim Khan, over allegations of sexual misconduct. The 56-year-old British barrister is accused of engaging in an improper sexual relationship with a junior staff member, which he strongly denied. His supporters have long described the case against him as politically motivated after he sought arrest warrants for Israeli leaders for alleged war crimes in Gaza. Israeli settlers have been attacking several Palestinian areas in the occupied West Bank after a major confrontation left four Palestinians and two Israelis dead. The surging violence had led to fears of wider escalation. The Israeli army said it had launched a major operation. The Prime Minister, Benjamin Netanyahu, said he'd ordered the establishment of more illegal settler outposts in response. The original confrontation started when settlers illicitly entered the Palestinian village of Tel. Defence officials in Ukraine are demanding answers to why an exhibition showcasing pioneering drone technology was being openly held right in the outskirts of Kyiv, making it an easy target for Russian ballistic missiles. At least 10 people were killed and 100 injured in the Russian attack. Paul Adams is in Kyiv.
4: We were actually on the roof of our hotel at the time, and we heard the air raid sirens. We saw the distant attempts to shoot something down, and we also heard at least one explosion. We're told that two Russian ballistic missiles hit this exhibition. There has been outrage expressed about this. People are still wondering why on earth a well-advertised arms fair was being held at all. This is at least the third time there's been an incident like this since the full-scale Russian invasion in 2022.
1: BBC News. President Donald Trump has warned the European Union that it will pay a very big price for imposing a $1 billion fine on Google. The EU on Thursday said the tech company breached rules designed to promote competition in digital services. Mr. Trump said Washington would initiate a probe into what he described as the bloc's theft from American companies. Irish police have intercepted a car containing a bomb, which they believe was intended for an attack in Northern Ireland. They said that officers found an explosive device that could have caused significant damage. Our Ireland correspondent Chris Page reports.
5: The police operation targeted dissident Republican paramilitaries. Counter-terrorism detectives stopped the car on a main road 10 miles south of the border, near the town of Carrickmacross. The head of the Irish police, the Garda Commissioner Justin Kelly, said the bomb was extremely significant. It's understood the device contained what are thought to be military-grade explosives. Police said the car was driven by a woman in her 20s who was arrested. A man in his 40s is also being questioned. The Northern Ireland Justice Minister, Naomi Long, said the officers who intercepted the bomb had almost certainly prevented serious injury or loss of life.
1: Japan's parliament has approved a plan to nominate a second capital city, which would lead the country in the case of a natural disaster in Tokyo. It lays out criteria for the city's selection, such as population and economic strength. Whoever is chosen could expect to benefit from the transfer of political power and tax incentives. The American basketball legend LeBron James has ended weeks of speculation over his future by announcing he will be joining the Philadelphia 76ers for the new NBA season. The 41-year-old left the Los Angeles Lakers in June after a storied 8-year spell with the team. BBC News.
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Welcome to the Friday Mix on Radio 1 with BB Junior. I'll be with you all the way till midnight and playing you only the finest memories. In this hour, we will be in the 90s, and the next hour, still in the 90s. In our last hour, we will stretch out to the 70s and 80s. If you love your oldies, your memories, I'll pick a few and play them for you in that 1 hour. All right, now let's go back to the 90s, and here is Mariah Carey featuring JD with Always Be My Baby.

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1: Let's take a look at the weather for this Friday evening. It is going to be a mostly clear night tonight. Temperatures are 21 degrees. They will drop further to 16 degrees later on tonight. When we get to Saturday, it's going to be a sunny day with temperatures maxing at 30 degrees in some areas and 29 is a bit in other areas. And we'll have temperatures dropping to as low as 16 degrees centigrade. This will affect Kampala, Entebbe, Jinja, Masaka, Lugazi, Mukono, and the Wakiso areas. That is the weather on FM 90 Radio 1 on this Friday evening.
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Still to come in the next hour, we have Snow, Terra Fabula, Scrimton and Clover, and Twiggy. 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

0: 101 FM 90s, 21 minutes after 10 o'clock. You're with BB Junior on the Friday mix, and just did a reggae sweep there from Stowe, Terra Fabulous, and Twiggy. They are very, very fascinating and great, great music to dance to. Brings back the memories from the 90s. Still in the Caribbean, we'll get to listen to some Zouk, and we'll also have some from Africa.
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0: Radio 1 FM 90, 23 after 11, here with BB Junior on the Friday Mix. Yeah, we're in the memories and playing around with them. And this particular one is from the SOS Band. Just a short while, we'll be listening to Tina Turner. Yes. We have Sharon Red. We have the theme of Express. And so many memories that bring back the good old memories from the 80s. It's right here on Radio 1 FM 90.
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We have the BBC News at midnight, and in the next hour, more great songs and great memories. Do have yourselves a good night. Here's the Sugar Hill Gang with the Rapper's Delight.

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2: BBC News with Sue Montgomery. Member states of the International Criminal Court have voted to remove its chief prosecutor, Karim Khan. The 56-year-old British lawyer is accused of sexual misconduct towards a junior female colleague, an allegation he denies. Here's Anna Holligan.
3: This process, of course, goes beyond the fate of a single prosecutor. It has the potential to reshape the world's only permanent war crimes tribunal. It was set up, the ICC, more than two decades ago to hold the world's most powerful leaders, military and political, accused of committing the most heinous atrocities to account when their own countries were unable or unwilling to do so themselves. Karim Khan was the court's third top prosecutor, and he has, it seems now, made history, the first to be dismissed in this way. And this whole misconduct investigation has put the integrity of the institution under scrutiny.
2: The top emergency official for the Madrid region says the wildfire raging near the Spanish capital is at its peak and currently beyond the capacity of firefighters to contain. The number of people evacuated or ordered to remain indoors has reached 63,000. Forecasts are for strong winds well into the evening, which means the blaze will continue to advance. Francisco Martinez is the mayor of Burgo Hondo in Avila.
4: I'm 59 years old and I've never seen a fire this hot. Never in my life. And it's dangerous and it's not controlled yet. Right now, we are stuck inside because of the smoke. We have 100 people who have been evacuated. We have 50 of those in the town sports centre.
2: Israeli settlers have been attacking several Palestinian areas in the occupied West Bank after a major confrontation left four Palestinians and two Israelis dead. The surging violence has led to fears of wider escalation. The Israeli army said it had launched a major operation. Defence officials in Ukraine are demanding answers to why an exhibition showcasing drone technology was being openly held right in the outskirts of Kyiv, making it an easy target for Russian ballistic missiles. At least 10 people were killed in the Russian attack. Here's Paul Adams.
5: I think it's worth noting that Ukraine is in the process of becoming a kind of defense manufacturing superpower. I mean, there are just hundreds, if not thousands, of companies developing technology, which is obviously hugely in demand here in Ukraine, but also increasingly among other countries. President Zelensky went to the Gulf during the Iran war and offered Ukrainian technology to Gulf countries to help deal with the threat of Iranian drones. So this is a big, big business, and people are advertising their wares all the time, probably mostly done with rather more security in mind.
2: World news from the BBC. Iranian state media say a delegation from Oman has arrived in Tehran for talks on the Strait of Hormuz. Iran wants to establish a mechanism to manage transit in coordination with Muscat, which controls the strait's southern coastline. The waterway has become Iran's chief bargaining chip in peace talks with the United States. A prominent human rights activist and a renowned journalist from Indian-administered Kashmir have been released on bail after spending several years in prison under draconian anti-terrorism legislation. Rights groups say both men were imprisoned on trumped-up terror funding charges, which the government denies. Here's Anbarasa Natarajan.
6: Khurram Pervez, whose organization has published several scathing reports on rights abuses allegedly committed by Indian security forces in the Kashmir region, was arrested in 2021 for alleged terror funding. The journalist, Irfan Mehraj, who was detained 2 years later, is a close associate of Mr. Pervez. Their arrests caused global outrage and calls for the release. A UN working group on arbitrary detention earlier said Mr. Pervez's arrest was an act of reprisal for his human rights work and an attempt to silence him and Kashmiri civil society as a whole.
2: Japan's parliament has approved a plan to nominate a second capital city, which would lead the country in the case of a natural disaster in Tokyo. It lays out criteria for the city's selection, such as population and economic strength. Whoever is chosen could expect to benefit from the transfer of political power and tax incentives. Uganda's government has announced that people will be required to spend the morning of the last Saturday of each month cleaning their communities. Uganda's Prime Minister said this was a civic responsibility and not optional. BBC News.
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